the place where God said, and the word of the Lord came unto Jonah the second time, after he failed God miserably and deliberately and blatantly. God brought him back and set him up and sent him back to do what he asked him to do the first time. And Jonah went and conducted one of the great revivals in the history of the world. We'll get to all of that next week sometime, but today this is part two of the second chance, the third chapter of the book of Jonah. It reminds me to remind you, you can get all the material on the book of Jonah in the study guide. The Runaway Prophet study guide is available from Turning Point, along with audio and video presentations of the teaching of this when I taught this to our church here. If you get these resources, you'll be ready to conduct your own small group study, and you can be the facilitator. You can give all of your students a copy of the resource, the study guide, and you're ready to go to have a wonderful discussion on the book of Jonah. I hope you will do that. Now let's open our Bibles once again to the third chapter of this Old Testament book and conclude our discussion of the second chance. God is more willing to give people a second chance than most people are willing to give people a second chance. But second chances do not mean that sin has no consequence. Every one of these people paid a price. Still, God brought them to a place where he could use them again. I want you to notice the way he dealt with them all. First of all, Moses had to go through a period of separation. He put Moses out in the desert, away from his people, away from everything that he knew. Moses ended up raising his family out there, and he became a shepherd. Moses wasn't really called to be a shepherd. He was called to be a leader, but God separated him from everything and gave him a long season to think about his life. And then there's David. With David, God worked in a different way. The process he used was confrontation. You know, David had done all those terrible things we talked about. And he kept on living as if everything was fine. He never came clean. And then one day, God decided to deal with him and spoke to David's preacher. So God sent Nathan to David. He told David a story about a little lamb that was stolen. It was so powerful. And when David heard it, he was filled with anger, and he said, "Whoever did that deserves to die." Nathan stuck his bony finger in David's face and said, "Thou art the man." Oops, caught. Sometimes the second chance comes only after confrontation, because until you face what you've done, there can't be any new direction. If you keep going the way you're going, you're going to get where you don't want to be. God used confrontation on David. So Moses, his plan was separation. David was confrontation. The prodigal son was desperation. The prodigal took his money to the far country, spent it all on wild living, and when we finally see him, everything is gone. His money, his food, his friends. He's slopping around with the hogs, and suddenly he comes to himself and realizes what his choices have done to him, and he is desperate. And he says, "These servants have more than I have." And he decided to go home. And he went back and confessed. Sometimes God allows you to go down to zero, end up with nothing. Peter, I love this one, Peter, he got a demonstration. God put together an entire drama to deal with Peter. He set up the whole scenario ahead of time and even gave Peter an audio signal. Jesus said, "Before the night's over, you're going to hear the rooster crow after you've denied me." And Peter said, "That ain't going to happen." And the Lord said, "The rooster will tell you when it's done." Peter denied him, the rooster crowed, and Peter knew the jig was up. The Bible says he went out and wept bitterly. God used a demonstration to show Peter what he had done. And then there's John Mark. Remember, I told you he's not as famous as the others, but he was the friend of Paul's, and he turned his back on him. If God had used the same method on John Mark that he used on David or these others, he would have blown him out of the saddle. He would have never recovered. But you know what God did? He brought along a guy by the name of Barnabas, and Barnabas said to John Mark, "Come on, man, you're going with me."
We're going to get you back on the right path. And sometimes people are so overwhelmed by failure that they need someone to believe in them again. And Barnabas did that. Some need a hard confrontation like David. Others need a gentle encouragement like John Mark. And then, of course, here's the star of our story, Jonah. Let me go back over this. Moses was separation. David was confrontation. The prodigal son was desperation. Peter was demonstration. John Mark was affirmation. And Jonah was isolation. God used isolation on him. He put him in the belly of a fish with no one to talk to, nothing to distract him, just time to think about what he had done. Every one of those people received a second chance, but not before God dealt with them in a personal way. Do you know that God might be dealing with some of you? Maybe he brought you here to hear this message, and he's dealing with you about your life. Maybe you've messed up, and you think that no one's going to help you or there's no chance, but I'm here to tell you, God is the God of second chances. And he brought you here to deal with you, and you don't want to resist him because he wants you to come back. That's good. The door to that second chance involves something like this, something that brings you to a place of recognition and repentance. So we've looked at God's perspective on the second chance. Let's now look at our response. What do we do when we know that we've taken the wrong turn and we've gone down the detour instead of the main road? Recognition is the first thing. You have to accept what you've done. You say, well, Pastor, that's obvious. Well, it's not that obvious to most people. One thing I've realized more and more, especially when talking to people who get into trouble, is that many of them will not fully face what they've done. The human mind is very skilled at protecting us from painful truths about ourselves. We build explanations and mental defenses that shield us from guilt or shame. It is remarkable how people can live in a kind of false reality, seeing things not as they really are, but as they wish they were. Until you recognize the truth about your situation, it will not get better. In the Bible, when the prodigal son came to himself, it means he finally saw his life clearly. King David had a similar moment. After being confronted about his wrongdoing, he simply said this. He said, I have sinned against the Lord, 2 Samuel 12:13. That was his moment of truth. No excuses, no deflection. The Bible says, he who covers his sins will not prosper, but whoever confesses and forsakes them will have mercy. 1 John 1:8-9 says, if we say that we have no sin, we deceive ourselves, and the truth is not in us. If we confess our sins, he is faithful and just to forgive us and cleanse us from all unrighteousness. There is usually a moment like that for all of us, a moment of recognition. After everything that has happened, we finally admit that what we have really done is wrong, and we accept that truth. Then, after recognition, usually there's some remorse. Luke 22:62 says that Peter went out and he wept bitterly when he realized what he had done. That moment came after he denied even knowing Jesus. When it finally hit him, he broke down. I'm not saying that you have to shed a certain amount of tears to experience God's grace, but I am telling you that just about everybody I know who goes through this process reaches a point of deep sorrow. There comes a moment when the full weight of what has happened in their life settles on them. The excuses fade, the reality becomes clear, and they are filled with remorse. The Apostle Paul wrote, "Godly sorrow produces repentance, leading to salvation. Not to be regretted, but the sorrow of the world produces death." Recognition opens the door. Remorse usually walks through it. And then there's repentance. Let me talk about this because it's so misunderstood. Repentance is something deeper. It is facing what you have done, measuring it by God's standards, and saying, I will not continue in this. I'm turning around. It is not just feeling bad. It is choosing a different direction. And in the Bible, the word translated repent literally means to turn or change direction.
In the ancient world, if you were traveling on a road and you asked someone, am I going the right way? They might say to you, no, you need to repent. You need to turn around. That is the picture behind repentance. It means to stop going one way and begin going another way. Spiritually, repentance means coming to God and saying, I have sinned, I ask for your forgiveness, and I am turning away from this sin and turning toward you. Acts 3:19 says, repent therefore and be converted, that your sins may be blotted out. It is a change of mind that results in a change of direction. Repentance is almost a lost word in our culture. We don't hear it very often. But there cannot be restoration without repentance. There is no real change until you admit that what you are doing is not acceptable to God and you commit yourself to go a different way. People sometimes ask me to pray for them while continuing in something they know is wrong. For example, someone might say, would you pray for me? I'm in a relationship that is not right. Sometimes it involves another person who is already married. I tell them, I'm not going to pray for you. I'm not going to pray for you unless you repent. What do you mean? Are you willing to end the relationship? If the answer is no, then prayer isn't the issue. Prayer is not a substitute for repentance. Psalm 66:18 says, if I regard iniquity in my heart, the Lord will not hear me. You cannot ask God to bless what you are unwilling to surrender. You can't keep doing what you know is wrong and say, God, would you help me? No, he's not going to help you do that. Repentance means you come to the place where you see clearly that what you have done is wrong and you turn from it toward God. That is what repentance means. Nothing more, nothing less. So there is recognition and there's often remorse and repentance. Sometimes that's followed by a time of reflection. If you study all of these illustrations from the Bible, you'll discover an interesting thing, that there usually is a parenthesis between the time of repentance and the time of restoration. It takes a while for the soul to heal and the souls of those who have been hurt to heal and for trust to be reestablished. And then finally, after recognition, remorse, repentance, and reflection comes reassignment. Do you remember what God said to Jonah after Jonah ran from God and experienced discipline? And the word of the Lord came to Jonah the second time and he said, arise, go to Nineveh, that great city, and preach the message that I will tell you. Does that sound familiar? It should, because that's what he told him before, that he didn't do. God did not discard Jonah. He sent him again. And what did Jesus say to Peter? Listen to this. This is so encouraging. When they had eaten breakfast, Jesus said to Simon Peter, Simon, son of Jonah, do you love me more than these? And he said, yes, Lord, you know that I love you. And he said, feed my lambs. And he said to him again the second time, Simon, son of Jonah, do you love me? And he said to him, yes, Lord, you know that I love you. And he said to him, tend my sheep. And he said to him the third time, Simon, son of Jonah, do you love me? And Peter was grieved because he said to him the third time, do you love me? And he said to him, Lord, you know all things. You know that I love you. And Jesus said to him, feed my sheep. Would you notice, Peter denied the Lord three times, and Jesus recommissioned him three times, just to make sure that he didn't lose the truth, that he wasn't done with him. There was restoration, there was responsibility. Peter was recommissioned, and he had another opportunity to serve God. As best I know how to say it, holding in balance God's grace and God's justice, the truth of Scripture is that God delights in giving people another opportunity to serve him. Now, I'm not suggesting that consequences disappear or that every situation looks the same, but the principle throughout the Word of God is that God forgives and restores those who truly return to him. Listen to the word of Jeremiah from the Old Testament. What a tremendous illustration this is. Jeremiah said, I went down to the potter's house, and there he was making something at the wheel. And the vessel that he made of clay was marred in the hand of the potter. So he made it again into another vessel as it seemed good to the potter to make. When the potter saw that the vessel was marred, he didn't throw the clay away. He reshaped it. He reworked it. He made it into something useful again. And that is the picture God gives to us of himself.
He does not discard us when we fail. He works with us. He reshapes us. He restores us so that we can be useful again in his hands. Some may misunderstand this. There is a tendency in our culture, even in the church, toward what some call easy beliefism. And that's the idea that you can knowingly do wrong and simply plan to ask for forgiveness later. I've actually had this happen to me as a pastor where people have told me, I know that what I'm doing is wrong, but I'm going to do it anyway, and I'll ask God to forgive me later. That's not repentance, that's presumption. And that is not what the Bible teaches we should ever do. The Bible says, what shall we say then? Shall we continue in sin that grace may abound? Certainly not. How shall we who died to sin live any longer in it? Grace is not permission to sin. Grace is the power to change. God gives second chances, but they are given to the repentant, not to those who plan their sin in advance. Let me give you one thought to bring all of this into perspective. It comes from Psalm 19. I want to read this passage and then explain it. Who can understand his errors? Cleanse me from secret faults. Keep back your servant from presumptuous sins. Let them not have dominion over me. Then I shall be blameless and I shall be innocent of great transgression. Most of us are encouraged by the truth that God restores. I mean, it's comforting to know that when we fall, when we fail, God offers restoring grace. But Psalm shows us that there are two sides to God's grace. And I want you to listen carefully. There is obviously restoring grace, what God gives after we have fallen and turned back to him. It is his forgiveness. It is his willingness to reshape the marred vessel. But there's also restraining grace. Restraining grace is what keeps you from falling in the first place. The psalmist prays for both. He says, cleanse me from secret faults. That's restoring grace. And then he said, keep back your servant from presumptuous sin. That's restraining grace. He's saying, Lord, forgive the sins I am not even aware of, but also keep me from willfully stepping into sin because I know you are merciful. Presumption is a dangerous attitude. It says, God will forgive me so I can afford to disobey. Psalm 19 warns against that spirit. It asks God not only to forgive sin, but to prevent it from gaining control. Men and women, when I was growing up back in Ohio, we used to go to a camp right in the middle of Lake Erie. It was called Camp Patmos. It was on a place called Kelly's Island. I remember going there as a young man. Every year we'd go, and every Friday of the camp experience, everybody would gather around a big bonfire. Everybody been given a little piece of wood. They'd walk up to the bonfire, give their testimony, and throw the wood on the fire. And usually what would happen is they would go up there and confess all the terrible things they'd done over the past year. It was really kind of an exciting moment to go to this campfire and find out what all your friends have been doing all year long. But I remember as a young man feeling kind of strange about that. I sure wasn't a perfect kid. I had my issues. But I grew up in a Christian home. Let me tell you something. My parents were the evidence of God's restraining grace. You got it? I was kept back from so much of the stuff they were exposed to. I mean, don't take this any place you don't want to take it, but I never saw alcohol in my home. I never saw tobacco in my home. I never heard cursing in my home. I grew up in a protected environment by two parents who loved God and wanted to make sure we grew up in an environment where God was central. So when it was my turn to give my testimony and throw my thing on the fire, I didn't know what to say. I was tempted sometimes to make some stuff up, you know? But then I realized, especially when I read this passage, how grateful we should all be for God's restraining grace. You know, it's wonderful to be forgiven of something. It's even more wonderful not to have to be forgiven of it. And when we think about how God restores us when we fail, we should also be thankful for how God protects us. You know, when we get to heaven, we may be able to look back and see how close we came to some areas of fault. I don't know if that'll be true before the tears are wiped away.
But I know this, every one of us in this room who names the name of Christ, if you've had any godly influence in your life, you've experienced restraining grace.

0: frustration comes, God does some remarkable things. Moses, after his time in the wilderness, delivered Israel from Egypt. He delivered God's law to God's people, which has been considered by historians to be the greatest piece of jurisprudence that's ever been created. Almost all the laws of the world have some foundation in Moses' law. And then he led Israel for 40 years. David was forgiven and changed, and he went on to write more than 70 Psalms and faithfully led Israel as king. When the prodigal returned, he was given a robe that restored his honor. He was given a ring that restored his authority, and he was given some shoes that restored his status. 7 weeks after Peter denied Jesus and then was forgiven, he preached at Pentecost, and the Bible says 3,000 people were converted. Acts 2:41. After a period of time estranged from the apostle, John Mark went on to write the Gospel of Mark. He reconciled with Paul and became a trusted partner in the gospel. And of course, there's Jonah, the star of our story. On his second chance, he preached in Nineveh. He preached and the city repented, and what some people have said, the greatest revival in the history of the world took place. All of them served and loved God powerfully after they had failed. All of them were given a second chance. And God does some good work with restored vessels. You may think, no, Pastor, you don't know what I've done. No, I don't. What God does, and I can tell you one thing I do know, His grace is sufficient for whatever you've done. If you allow Him to have that part in your life, if you'll ask Him to forgive you and repent, go a different way, God wants to do something great in your life. I hope you let Him do it. That's the book of Jonah right there, that plea to all of us to remember that God is a loving, forgiving God. Don't sell Him short. Give Him the opportunity to work in your life. He wants to use you, even if you failed Him in the past. We're going to take a break for the weekend. I'm so glad that you're with us for this study. Let me remind you again that one of the ways you can really take care of your soul is by being in church on the Lord's Day. It's one of the things you do to feed your soul and put yourself in a place where you can be victorious over the enemy. So don't disregard that. You say, well, I don't like some things. Listen, go to your church and find the things you like and camp on those things. Be a blessing to someone. And God will minister to you if you do that. But you can't get very far without the church. It's God's idea and it's His plan for your life. Make sure you make it a plan for your life this weekend. And we'll see you next week on Monday. Hope you'll be right here with us as we open our Bibles to Jonah once again. Have a good weekend.
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Partly cloudy skies expected tonight, a low of about 58. Saturday, mostly cloudy, a slight chance of showers before noon, then a chance of showers and thunderstorms between noon and 4 o'clock, then showers likely and possibly a thunderstorm after 4 o'clock. We're expecting a high of about 74. Saturday night, cloudy, showers and possibly a thunderstorm, a low of about 65, and Sunday should be partly sunny, a chance of showers before 8 a.m., and a high of

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1: Sexual freedom, gay rights, transgenderism. 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So how do we engage people on these tough subjects with unconditional love without compromising the truth? It's a tough one, isn't it? Well, that's today. Stay with me.
0: Today on Living on the Edge, Chip Ingram invites guest teacher Aaron Pierce for a truly practical message on how to hold on to biblical truth without losing a relationship due to the divisive topic of sexuality. 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And if you need to revisit or get caught up on that lesson, or any message from our current series called Caring Enough to Connect, just go online to livingontheedge.org. Well, now here's Aaron with today's message. Let's talk about the hard stuff.
2: Okay, so now that we've, dealt with politics, let's go to the next easy topic, which is sexuality. Now, sexuality is undoubtedly the issue that draws the most hostility from secular culture, right, towards the church. And if you're going to be actively engaging in secular culture, the topic of LGBTQ+ is unavoidable. It's tough, right? Because discussions about LGBTQ rights are emotionally charged, and they're drawing on themes of justice and equality connected to the civil rights movements of the 50s and 60s. That's what makes it so hard, right? Because you don't want to be on the wrong side of history, and anything less than total affirmation of all things LGBTQ is quickly labeled as homophobic and bigoted. And it's a big challenge. Secular workplaces celebrate Pride Month with no regard for anyone that might not agree with it. Like, it's a really tough context. And the allies, frankly, are the most vicious in their defense, right? So this is a really challenging time for Christians who hold to a traditional biblical sexual ethic. It's hard. And the thought of engaging these conversations can be terrifying and paralyzing. And so the challenge is, and what I want to begin to unpack, is how should a faithful follower of Jesus live in a Pride Month world? How do we do that? And so let's talk a little bit about some key assumptions. The first step in engaging this topic is to recognize that beneath the mask of like intense moral conviction, there is actually deep confusion and brokenness. At the core of the confusion today is the circular statement, love is love. Right? Now, this statement, as you know, is a banner for LGBTQ rights, and it implies that people should be free to love whoever they want, however they want. But the question, of course, is what is love? Right? And pop culture messages on love are so confused and conflicted. I mean, love is sex, love is lust, love is a feeling, love is whatever I want it to be. And the reality is that we're just confused. And we are desperate for belonging and acceptance. That's the core truth that you can hold on to, is that people are desiring belonging and acceptance, but they have no idea where to find it. Even within the LGBTQ movement itself, there's so much confusion, division, and incoherence. I mean, the lesbians and old school feminists are fighting with the transgender movement. I mean, because what are women's rights if there's no such thing as a woman? Right? And mental health care is in disarray because no longer are we seeking to align people's mental state to their physical realities or objective truth, but instead align their bodies to their psychological feelings. Right? It's a crazy, confusing time. And as we already discussed, as it relates to politics, Jesus' response to the confusion was compassion. Right? That is always Jesus' response. When he saw the crowds, he had compassion on them because they were confused and helpless, like sheep without a shepherd. So like Jesus, as we engage this topic, we need to start from a place of radical love and mercy. So part of approaching this with love is approaching it with empathy, which means that we need to understand their reality properly so that we can have a better empathy. So while some of the explosive growth in those that identify as LGBTQ is just kind of just a trend. And oftentimes when people are looking for a place to connect and belong and be affirmed, they're gonna identify this way. And so there's some of that for sure going on, but many people really do experience same-sex attraction. And they do experience, you know, gender dysphoria and other things that are confusing as it relates to their sexuality. And over the years, debates have raged about whether you're born gay or whether it's a choice. And the truth is that the reasons are complex and they're not the same for everyone. And then we need to make a critical distinction between temptation and sinful action. It's a really clear thing, because temptation is not a sin, but the action in thought and deed in response to the temptation is. And we know this because Hebrews 4:15 tells us that Jesus was tempted in every way, just as we are, yet he did not sin. He was tempted, but he did not sin. And so the truth is that we are all sexually broken, all of us. Each one of us, to some degree, is the product of sin of others, our own sin, and our fallen nature. And so that is why we approach this whole topic with humility, empathy, and compassion, because we are all in that place of brokenness. And it changes the approach and the mentality that we have when we gauge people. And then we can approach it with love and action. We've talked about this in other contexts, but one of the lies of our culture is that in order to love someone, I must affirm their lifestyle and behavior. And this is one of the biggest challenges as it relates to sexuality. And as we engage this topic, particularly if we're engaging people that are hostile as it relates to this topic, this is actually the first assumption that we need to challenge. Like, we can't talk about, is homosexuality a sin or God's original design for the body? We need to talk about, can I love you without agreeing with you? That's actually the first thing that I need to talk about. You're actually going to love them even though you disagree with them. And so remember that people are longing for deep relational connection. Like, that is an assumption you need to remember is always true. And so if you can continue to be a friend and develop authentic relationships with people, you are able to show them Jesus through your actions. And that is often where it starts. And that doesn't mean compromising our theological beliefs at all. Again, remember that being in a relationship and association with someone is not synonymous with affirming their lifestyle. It's about challenging that lie that stands in the way of them meeting Jesus. That's what we're doing. So I'll give you an example of this. This is Josiah. So it's me and Serena. And Josiah, we met him at a park, and we started to talk to him. And it turned out he's kind of a pretty lonely guy. And we started to talk to him about what's going on in his life. And he told us his life story. And he had grown up in a Catholic church. It really didn't mean all that much to him. Went to college, walked away from it all, and ended up getting in and becoming gay. And he had just moved to Minneapolis, but he was pretty disconnected, and he had a boyfriend, but they had just broken up, and he was feeling pretty lonely. And so we just began to talk to him, and in the end, we were pretty clear from the beginning that we were Christians, but we just began to talk and develop a relationship and ask him about other stuff in his life. Like, it's not always about sexuality. They have more to him. And so he was an artist, and he was showing some of the art that he was creating and that he was working on a business. And I was like, man, that's cool. And I was like, hey, I have a little bit of business background. We should get together. Maybe I can help you with your business plan. And he was like, yeah, that'd be awesome. So we exchanged contact information. And a few weeks later, we met at a Caribou. And we looked at his business plan stuff. And we just talked about how can you do this business well? What are some things you need to be thinking about? And then I began to challenge him. And I said, hey, a couple things that I think are really helpful when you're thinking about a business is that you've got to think about being in business is hard, and you need to find something to hold on to, an identity that can't be shaken, because you're going to come across storms, and you need to look to something that's going to hold you in the storm. And I said, for me, I find my identity in the unconditional love of God, because no matter what I do, or no matter what happens to me, I know that that unconditional love of God will never go away. That's where I put my hope. And I didn't tell him, okay, now you have to, I said, now you've got to find your thing that you're going to hold on to that circumstances can't shake. And then I said a little later, and I said, you know, the other thing is just the goal of just making as much money as possible isn't enough. Like, that's not a good enough goal. You need to find a purpose that is beyond just making money. You know, because, and I said, because I believe that each of us were put on this planet for a purpose. and that we are called to find that purpose and live that out. And what I was doing, and I'll talk about that here in a second, is I was challenging the narrative that there is no purpose, that there's no purpose for our bodies, and that there's no purpose of like trying to align ourselves to a transcendent purpose, right? So again, I was having a spiritual conversation, not a gospel conversation, and I was having a friendship conversation with the guy who had grown up in the church but had rejected it and is walking in a lifestyle in which he believes Christians are his enemy, right? So this is the kind of approach that we have to take if we're going to engage people in this community.
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2: Now, a couple other key things to understand in terms of just when you're engaging the topic, because there are some key assumptions. The key spiritual kind of apologetic assumption that you're challenging essentially is related to purpose. Because the question is there a transcendent universal purpose for sex, marriage, and our bodies? That's the question. Or are marriage and traditional sex ethics a social construct that can and perhaps should be abolished for the sake of personal happiness? Like that's the question, essentially, that we're asking. Now, in the secular world, meaning and purpose is self-defined. So there is no transcendent designer that has imparted a particular way to live our lives. You know, in this world, you sex, which is now devoid of the consequence of procreation, thanks to contraception and abortion, is a personal source of pleasure and self-expression, governed only by the concept of mutual consent. Like that's the only kind of thing that you've got to say within. So sex in any form or context that does no harm to others is viewed as the ultimate expression of freedom. And it's kind of this like liberating unshackling of social constraints that have oppressed our true identities. Like that's the worldview that shapes the kind of sexual ethics that we have today. And so you can't be your whole self. There's a quote I heard in this conversation, if you listen to the rules of others. It's kind of the mindset that you hear. Now, of course, sadly, the consequences of this sexual free-for-all is a completely different story, right? Loneliness, anxiety, depression are at epidemic levels, especially amongst young adults. Sexual violence has been linked to a copious amount of time viewing increasingly hardcore pornography, and sexual satisfaction is plummeting. So sexual freedom has instead led to bondage and addiction. Now, in the Christian worldview, because here's the paradigm, we don't want to talk about what you can't do. We want to present a positive view of sexuality, a positive vision for sexuality. And in the Christian worldview, we were created intentionally by God. He created our bodies, minds, and souls with a clear purpose and a way to operate them, as revealed in the Bible, that will allow us to thrive spiritually, physically, emotionally, and sexually. So God's design for sex and marriage and our body is not about control or limiting our happiness. It's about protecting us from harm and allowing us to thrive. That's why he's created his way of doing things. And this is true in other areas as well. And this is one of the ways you can kind of make this logical leap. Because the more scientists discover about the body, let's say as it relates to nutrition and exercise, the more we can align ourselves to that truth, right? Like there's certain foods that we're learning, well, this is not really good for us, so I should stop doing that so I can live in alignment with the truth of how my body was designed to operate. And that is a truth that secular culture will buy into, by and large, right? And it's the same truth as it relates to our sexuality. Because what happens is we're trying to approach someone with love, and we want to point them to Jesus. But inevitably, you're going to have someone say, well, is homosexuality a sin? Do you affirm homosexuals? And dodging that question at that point is just unhelpful, right? So what do you do in that moment? Here's how I think you should handle it. First of all, I usually respond as, well, do you really want to know? And what I'm begging the question there is, do you really want to hear what I have to say, or are you just kind of looking to fight me? And even by asking that question, it makes them go, okay, no, yeah, I do really want to know what you have to say. And then the second thing I'll say is, okay, well, if you want to understand my view on sexuality, you need to see it in context. And too often we kind of just take it out of context and we don't understand where that all fits in. So if I'm going to explain it to you, let me give you the context. So the context here is that I believe that every one of us, it has incredible value because we were created by God. That He loves us and knows us, and that He created us for a purpose, and that because of that, no matter how I live my life, every person deserves to be treated with love and dignity and respect. So I'm challenging the first narrative already, right, in that. And I'm also giving a basis for human value and dignity that the secular worldview does not have, right? And then I say, and because I believe that we are created by God on purpose, that He created us, like we've talked about, to live in a certain way for our good. That His rules are not about control or limiting our freedom or fun. It's about, he's like a good dad that wants the best for us. And that when we live in alignment with that, it's how we thrive and how we are healthy. So my view on sexual ethic fits there. Now, you may not agree with it, but you understand that it doesn't mean I hate people. And it doesn't mean that I want to take away your fun, but I actually want what's best for you. And that is the basis why I believe that sexuality is intended between one man and one woman in the context of marriage. That is how it is for our good. Now, that's the context from which I can explain it. Now, they may still be offended or they may still not like it, but at least they understand the context, right? So that is my encouragement, is that that's the way you can approach that question if it comes up. Now, last thing. It's Jesus first, sexuality and behavior and discipleship second, right? The goal here is that we're introducing people to the person of Jesus, and as they get to know Jesus, then the secondary things of their behavior and their sin will be dealt with afterwards. So one of the challenges for the LGBT community and secular culture in general, especially those that grew up in the church, is they have a very legalistic view of Christianity, right? And the LGBTQ in particular believe that to become a Christian, I have to act and behave a certain way first. And that's not true, right? They don't understand God's grace and unconditional love. And what they don't understand is that submitting my sexuality to God's design is a discipleship issue based on trust that God is good, right? And which means I know Him, I trust Him, and that His ways are better than my ways. And that until I have an encounter with the living God, made possible by Jesus' death and resurrection, and I surrender my life to Him and invite the Holy Spirit to live in me, none of that will make sense, right? It doesn't make sense to give up my sexuality unless I know a good God who I trust and who I will submit to. And so that's why they need to encounter Jesus. And so, as with anyone, the goal is not to convince them to adopt your moral framework, but to introduce them to the person of Jesus. And Jesus is the ultimate answer to the intimacy that we seek. He's the only one that will satisfy our deepest desire for belonging and acceptance. And when I experience the profound love of Jesus and understand the beauty of who He is and what He has done for me, all that the world has to offer pales in comparison. I love the song, Turn Your Eyes Upon Jesus, that says, turn your eyes upon Jesus, look full into His wonderful face, and the things of earth will grow strangely dim in the light of His glory and grace. So rather than focusing on their behavior, focus on introducing them to the person of Jesus. And surrendering their life to Jesus, they are convicted and empowered by the Holy Spirit to make Him Lord of every part of their life, including their sexuality.
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3: Thanks, Dave. Well, Aaron, you have wrapped up your series today by pressing, I think, maybe the biggest hot-button issue and conflict between the church and culture there is. This tension between, you know, loving and holding to the truth, affirming people, but at the same time not affirming moral lifestyle that contradicts what's best for people because God has made it really clear. It reminds me of just the need to be bold and winsome, to be loving. And this message really reminded me of a lady that I've read some of in the last few years that's been really powerful. She's such a sharp intellect. Her name is Dr. Rosaria Butterfield, was a very outspoken lesbian. And she tells the story of meeting for dinner with a pastor and his wife, evangelical pastor and his wife. She knew where they stood. They knew where she stood. And literally, it sounded like a couple years, like almost every week they would have dinner and they were just friends. And it was a safe place. And she could ask all her questions and they could have disagreements. And she has this great line. So many people talk about my conversion and the change in my life, and they always want to bring up my homosexuality. Little did people know that homosexuality wasn't the big issue in my life. My sin before a holy God, that was the big issue. It was out of the bridge and the friendship and then the love and the Bible and then the truth and their life that brought her where the Spirit of God would reveal to her what she needed was a Savior, and that Savior is Jesus. That's the message of this book, isn't it, Aaron? And it's really that we need to build bridges, we need to love, we need to stand strong on the truth, but we have to do it in a winsome, loving way that accepts people where they're at, builds a relationship, opens the door to spiritual conversations, and then after that, you have a gospel conversation where we bring them to the point where they realize there's a Savior who loves them and loves us right where we are. And I just want to say, Aaron, thank you so much for sharing with the Living on the Edge family. And I'd just like to end this whole series by giving you a chance to kind of answer one question. What do you hope that people will get from listening to this series and from reading the book that we've put together?
2: Thank you, Chip. It's been such an honor and a privilege to be able to do this with you. And my prayer is that this book and the series that we're doing together would just be a source of hope and encouragement for parents and grandparents and for pastors and youth and young adults, that this generation, while often it can feel very challenging, this generation is not beyond reach.
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2: Partly cloudy skies expected tonight, a low of about 58. Saturday, mostly cloudy, a slight chance of showers before noon, then a chance of showers and thunderstorms between noon and 4 o'clock, then showers likely and possibly a thunderstorm after 4 o'clock. We're expecting a high of about 74. Saturday night, cloudy, showers and possibly a thunderstorm, a low of about 65. And Sunday should be partly sunny, a chance of showers before 8 a.m. and a high of near 82.
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4: 25 years ago today, terrorists from the Islamic extremist group Al-Qaeda hijacked 4 commercial airplanes and crashed them into high-value American targets, including the Pentagon in Washington, D.C., and the Twin Towers, located at the World Trade Center in New York City. As you may remember, one valiant group of passengers on hijacked Flight 93 heard about the other attacks, realized their jet would become a weapon, and fought back. And they stormed the cockpit, and their plane crashed in an open field in western Pennsylvania. All 44 people on board died. Today, we're going back to New York City to share the story of one man who started running for his life, like any of us would, when the first tower collapsed.
6: But the Lord stopped me in my tracks, because all I could hear is that blanket of debris suffocated all noise except for the cries and the screams of people in the darkness. Help me, I'm hurt. Help me, I can't see.
4: Thanks for joining us for this very special 9/11 edition of Focus on the Family with Jim Daly. I'm John Fuller.
3: And John, we certainly have a hero's tale to share with everyone today. Our guest is Darren Kinder, a former Secret Service agent who served under 5 U.S. presidents. After 25 years in the Secret Service, Darren stepped away to become an author and speaker, founding an organization called Fierce Faith. Darren and his wife Heather live in Dallas and have 4 sons.
4: Here now is Darren Kinder speaking at a men's event at Peace Lutheran Church in Grand Island, Nebraska, on Focus on the Family with Jim Daly.
6: New York City. I was assigned to New York City in the New York field office. At that time, it was the largest field office in the country. We were in 7 World Trade Center. It's the 3rd tallest building of the complex. 7 World Trade Center was about 50 or so floors. It was directly across the street from Tower 1. That's the North Tower. Okay? Now, everyone knows Tower 1 and Tower 2, the big ones that dominated the complex and later came down that day. 7 World Trade Center, little known, about 5 o'clock or so in the afternoon, is the 3rd and last building that collapsed on that day due to fire. Okay, it caught fire and the firefighters couldn't get to it. And that was my office building. So I was in the gym and I was just getting dressed. I just finished exercising, whatever. I was putting on a clean suit. Okay, contrary to popular belief, Secret Service agents do not often wear suits. We hate it, in fact. Okay, we're not FBI agents, my goodness. Had to do it, couldn't stop myself. But we had a big meeting that day, a big planning meeting for this huge event that was coming in a couple weeks to New York City. So we're all putting on our suits. And at that point, I felt a rumble, felt a little bit of shake, felt the lights flicker a little bit, thought nothing of it, continued to get dressed. And then we're being told to evacuate. Didn't know why, so I ran up one flight of stairs to my desk. Went to my desk, I grabbed every piece of equipment that I would not need that day, and I proceeded to leave every piece of equipment at my desk that I would need that day. But I was a young and dumb agent, okay? I was only about a year and a half on, about 26, 27 years old. You're gonna see that theme a lot here today, young and dumb, okay? But we evacuate out, and we get to the, we're out on the street, and I'm looking here at the World Trade Center. I'm looking at it burn. Just one plane had hit at this point, and I was angry because I knew that wasn't an accident. Student of history, I knew 1993, Islamic radical terrorists had already tried to destroy the World Trade Center, and I knew that they promised to try again. Just didn't think I'd be there. And so we're looking at it, and we didn't know what to do. And so somebody says, hey, let's go grab our first aid trauma kits, these huge trauma kits that we have for work. Let's go grab some of them because all the ambulances are marshaling over there. We'll just take our stuff over there and we'll start doing first aid training, okay? Simple, right, guys? I can do that. I was trained in that. I can do that. Nothing crazy, just standard first aid, first responder training. So I want to leave you this little nugget right now. And that little nugget would be this. Hey guys, sometimes the answer to the problem is just do the next thing. You hear me? You don't have to have the big answer. You don't have to know how it's all going to play out. You don't have to be a genius. Sometimes addressing a problem, addressing pain, addressing suffering is simply doing the simple thing that's in front of you. And you're going to see that throughout my story here, my experience. And what I would love to see is for you to apply that to your daily walk. Do the next thing. The next thing for the rest of us, grab some stupid first aid kits and start helping people. That's what we started doing, right? I'm working on this woman's arm. It was badly burned. Just working on her own, focused, smash. I don't know what happened, but a massive explosion just erupted ahead of me, above me. What just happened, clearly? The second plane just hit the second tower. And I'm going to say 70, 80 yards from the base of that tower, maybe a football field. Crazy close. And if you remember, the second plane came in lower than the first. That's why the second tower was the first one to collapse that day, right? Remember that? I didn't see a plane. I didn't hear a plane because I was just so focused on what I was doing. All I know is now that chunks of metal and rock and steel and jet fuel that's burning is falling all around us. And we just all scattered like ants. And so I find shelter underneath this little portico, and I'm with two other agents, John and Tom. And Tom says, hey, we need to go. We should go across into the World Trade Center, into the lobby, and help people get out. Cool, check. Let's do that. What's that called? That's called doing the next thing. That's all we did. Ran across the street, played Frogger, got across the street, and we get into the lobby. We found a stairwell that was a steady stream of people that were evacuating out. It was an orderly evacuation. We found that. We started going up, and they're coming down. Okay? That's what we're doing. Now, let me be clear. I didn't have the full picture of what was going on here. Let me be very honest. I did not know that two 737s had just slammed into these buildings. Had I known that, I might not have been doing what I did. So we need to understand that and keep that in perspective, okay? We're going up. They're coming down. We get to about to the 10th floor. And there was a woman in the corner, slumped over. She was spent. She was overweight. She was physically, you could tell, she could not evacuate herself anymore down the steps. What are we going to do, guys? It's going to do the next thing. And there's a steady stream of people just going by her, not even looking at her. Stop. Take a breath. Look at the problem in the eye and do something about it. And so I said, hey, I told the two guys I was with, you guys keep going, find somebody else. I'm going to grab her, take her down. That's what we did. They kept going. I picked her up. We got about two steps. I took her by myself, and I quickly realized this was a two-man job, right? And I literally grabbed another random dude by the collar and said, hey, you're helping me. And you know what? He snapped out of it. He's like, oh my gosh, of course I am, right? All he needed was one man with a little bit of vision and a little bit of compassion to bring him along. And so we carried her down the steps. We handed her off to a team of paramedics that was at the bottom. And then I decided I needed to go back up. I get up to about the 30th floor. And the door was open on this floor, so I said, oh, maybe somebody's in there. So I pop my head through the door. I look down the hall, and I see something, man, I'll never forget. Gives me goosebumps right now. I see the men, the hallway lined up with New York City firefighters. Beaten and bloodied, and their face was dark with soot and everything. Like, they had been in a fight. These men had answered the bell. Man, and I said to them, kind of funny now, I said, hey, any y'all seen two Secret Service agents running around? And actually, they're like, yeah, we did, actually. I was like, oh my, are you kidding? Which way did they go? They said, I have no idea. All right, so I had a decision to make, right? Had no way to communicate with them. What am I going to do? I decided I was going back down. Going to hike the 30 floors back. The towers, by the way, I think were 110 levels each. I said, I'm going back down. And so as I'm walking through that doorway to go down to the stairwell, I'll hear words I'll never forget. I hear their fire commander say this, boys, grab your gear, we're going back up. Grab your gear, we're going back up. Ding, time to answer the bell. Now here's what makes those men so special. Here's what makes them better than me. They knew the situation. I was ignorant of the totality of it. They knew exactly what they were going into, and they went up anyway. God bless them. I will forever do everything I can to honor and respect the men and women of the fire department, the first responders and law enforcement that day who die. I have no way of knowing. I can only assume those men are part of the 343 New York City firefighters who died that day. Men who answered the call, who ran to the guns, knowing the circumstances, and they answered the bell anyways. What's my excuse? What's your excuse? Right? Powerful men. But I was going back down. I get to the lobby. I said, do you know what? I said to myself, I said, self, you know what a good idea? A good idea would be to call your wife right now. Why not? And so I saw a bank of payphones. You guys remember those? Remember those guys? If you're under the age of 20, Google that. Or ask the, not right now, it's rude, but or ask the man next, ask the guy with the beard next to you, what's a payphone, daddy? All right, anyway, I had a payphone. I called my wife. I called her collect. Yeah. Yeah, again, Google that. I speak to high school kids sometimes and they're like, what is he talking about? I called her collect and I said, hey, I'm in the lobby of the World Trade Center. I'm helping people get out. I am okay. I love you. I love you too. Goodbye. Now, she doesn't know that the second I hung up that phone, I decided to go outside the complex and look for my guys, look for another group of my guys. All she knows is that 13 minutes later, and I know from the phone records, the collect call, 13 minutes later, she's watching on live TV the tower collapse. And the last thing I told her was I'm in the lobby of the World Trade Center. In that 13 minutes, she had called my parents and her parents, my brother and her brother, all of our friends, and they all watched me die on live TV. But I wasn't in there, was I? I was standing about mid-block near church in Vesey Street talking to a police officer, and I heard a high-pitched metal-on-metal screeching sound. I said, what is that? I turn up and I look. Now, look at the top of Tower 2, which I'm about, again, maybe 80 yards to the base of. That's called danger close, guys. I see the top of Tower 2 buckle and start to collapse. The first thought in my mind was, I'm dead. Second thought in my mind, which now I now attribute to the Holy Spirit, was run. I'm a man who listens to the Holy Spirit. And I ran. Ran fast. I used to be fast. But I wasn't fast enough, right? And so as I'm running, I hear the pancaking floors, one on top of each other, each one getting louder, each one getting closer, death literally falling from the sky, large chunks of debris falling all around me just as that cloud was about to take me. Now in those seconds, these are all seconds, I see a fire truck that I should slide under. I'm going to get under for cover. I take a step in that direction and I kept going straight. And then as I'm rounding a corner, there's a coffee cart and a donut cart. This is about 20 feet from the fire truck. I'm like, I should get under there for cover. I think about it, and then I keep going. And then moments later, as that debris is falling all around me, just day became night. That beautiful, clear, blue September day became night. My eyes, my nose, everything was filled with cold, pulverized concrete and dust and debris. And I'm still running because stuff is still falling. It sounded like cars falling out of the sky, guys. Crazy.
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6: Within a few seconds later, I'm out of the danger zone. There's nothing falling around me, so I start to walk. And I see, praise God, I see the sunlight out of the corner of my left eye. I'm like, sweet, I am out of here. I'm going to go to the light. And so I walked across the street. I realized I'm looking north up of a very narrow alley. And at the end of that other alley is sunlight. Go out, right? But the Lord stopped me in my tracks because all I could hear is that blanket of debris suffocated all noise except for the cries and the screams of people in the darkness. Help me. I'm hurt. Help me. I can't see. What are you going to do? And do the next thing. Answer the bell. And I just stood. I didn't know what I was doing. I just stood in the mouth of that alley, and I yelled at the top of my voice, follow the sound of my voice. Follow the sound of my voice. There's light this way. Come to the light. Come to the light. Follow the light, brothers. You see where I'm going. I wasn't thinking it at the time, but do you see this is the beautiful spiritual illustration that this is? And as they made their way to me, I would shoot them up the alley, go to the light, go to the light. I don't know, 10, 12, maybe 15 people made their way to me in that time. Eventually, I turn around. I see there's no more dark, there's no more light. I'm like, oh, what am I going to do now? A lot of crazy stuff happens. I'll skip through some of it. In between the two collapses of the towers, I picked up a woman whose femur was sticking out of her leg. A man brought a shopping cart to me. We put her in our shopping cart and took her to an ambulance. Just crazy, right? I saw a man stagger across the street and just get creamed by an ambulance that was trying to get to the scene quickly. Just madness. I don't know. I don't remember making the decision. Again, young and dumb. But I'm on the same corner, basically, of the same intersection where I was before. And I heard a high-pitched metal-on-metal screeching sound. And I said, no, I've heard that. I don't need to stop and look. I'm gone. And just seconds after I started running, I heard it again. Pancaking of the floors. And now I hear that freight train coming to get me, right? And I take a right, and I throw my shoulder into a revolving door. I land on my back. I'm in the middle of a bank, apparently, right as that cloud goes by. I'm breathing heavy. I'm looking up at the ceiling of this bank, and I hear someone say my last name. Kinder? What are you doing here? My guys. Right? Can you imagine the relief? I rolled over, I looked, and saw two dudes that I work with, two colleagues of mine, two different guys. Wind in my sails, guys. Went to my sales. Got up, dusted myself off. We came up with a plan. We waited 10 minutes for that cloud to dissipate. And then we created a search party. And we went out back into that intersection. My whole experience happens in this one intersection of Church and Vesey Street. And we started looking for people to help. Unfortunately, all we found were bodies. That's just the truth. The Lord put me almost on my knees in that intersection. I looked across the intersection at that fire truck. Remember that fire truck I was going to get under? boom, the completely obliterated, flat on the ground, the wheels were bent out. Then I turned the corner, I looked for that little coffee cart I was going to try to get under, couldn't find it. There was so much destruction. In that intersection was one fire truck. And this is the, if it wasn't such an awful circumstance, it could be kind of funny, the image. Just think about it. There's one fire truck in the intersection that's not damaged. I have no idea how. And one of the knuckleheads I was with said, hey, we would do pretty good here if we could get the water coming out of that hose and start putting out all these fires around us. Because everything was on fire, guys. Gas tanks are popping off. Police cars burning up. There's office paper everywhere. It's all on fire. We don't know anything about fire hoses and fire trucks. Force multiplier, right? The other guy, the third guy says, well, I was a volunteer firefighter in high school. I bet I could remember. I said, okay, I'll hold this. You guys, yeah. Next thing, I mean, I'm serious. Within a minute, water's coming out of this hose. And they come join me. It's not as easy as it looks. There's any firefighters in here. They come join me. And for the next, it felt like an hour. I bet it was 20, 25 minutes. I don't know. We just dominated that intersection, putting out car fires. That's all we did. What's that called? Just doing the next thing. We weren't solving the world's problems, but we were bringing a little relief to that little sphere of our life, together with brothers. That's what we need to do. Now, people say, man, weren't you afraid? Weren't you terrified? Of course I was. Of course I was. How'd you do this? You're so brave and everything. Well, number one, did I mention young and dumb? And number two, you know what? I have found, and the Lord really revealed it to me that day, I have found the secret to fear. Love is greater than fear. Period. Jesus is where fear goes to die. Amen. All the other, we're sitting there fighting fires, and then I looked around and there were like professional firefighters everywhere now. Like they had finally made their way to the scene. From all over the city, the ones that were there initially were gone, right? And I'm like, ooh, guys, I think we're in the way. So we kind of shrunk back and we did some other things. But at the end of the day, we found out all of our office had relocated. They had been moved three times because all of our relocation points kept getting destroyed. So we found about 30 blocks north, we heard, okay, let's ride on the Hudson River. And so we got in one guy's car. We had picked up another agent at this point, so there's four of us. We get there. Walk in, get some basic medical attention, right? Oxygen, they flushing everything out and everything and cuts and bruises, whatever. Fast forward through a few things, quick little debrief, and then I end up getting on a police boat and riding a police boat back to Hoboken, New Jersey, right across the river. You walked out of my apartment and walked two blocks to the river, you can see the World Trade Center. That's where I lived. I ride a police boat across the great exodus from

0: brother, all this kind of stuff, right? And then I looked, and I'll never forget it. I looked on the other side of the room, and I saw another group of coworkers, people that I served with, people that I've worked with, in clean suits, shiny shoes, perfect hair. And they're looking across at this group, and I can tell they're looking at us going, "Where have you been?" Right? And we're looking across at that group, and what are we thinking? Same question. Where have you been? You can answer the bell or you cannot answer the bell. But I decided that night, men, that I was not going to die in a clean suit. I decided that night when my days are done and my number's punched, boom, and we don't know when that's coming, by the way, again, on the house, free tip. I decided I wasn't punching out of this world in a clean suit. So there's my third challenge for you guys, if it's not up there already. Get your suit dirty. Find the valiant purpose that you were made for. Find the problem that you were made and created to address. Because trust me, you were. Getting your suit dirty is walking in the good works that God has placed before you beforehand. Each one of you are designed with unique skills, abilities, and talents to address a problem in this world. I want you to get your suit dirty doing it. You ain't here by accident. You are born, men, in this room. You are born for this time, for this place, for action right now. Because he has a purpose for you. And there's no safer place to be. God's will is your purpose. I just want you to get your suit dirty doing it. It starts by being the man standing in the alley, pointing people to Jesus. We do it by being driven not by fear, but by love. And we spend the rest of our days getting our suit dirty.
1: And with those words of wisdom, we've come to the end of this dynamic presentation from former Secret Service agent Darren Kinder on Focus on the Family with Jim Daly.
2: Wow, I mean, what an awesome illustration of how men of God should behave in a crisis by getting their suits dirty, as Darren said. And women too. I know there are capable women in Secret Service as well. We all can be God's hands and feet in our troubled world today. And boy, does the world need us. And I hope Darren's message has inspired you to look for opportunities to be that kind of help. I should note that Darren earned the Secret Service Medal of Valor for his actions on 9/11. A day when nearly 3,000 people died, including over 400 first responders, 350 of which were New York City firefighters. God bless them and their families. I can't imagine the tremendous vacuum those deaths left in that community. And in the 25 years since 9/11, more than 4,000 people have died from cancer and respiratory issues due to toxic exposure that occurred after the event, mostly at Ground Zero. And of course, the events of 9/11 led directly to the global war on terror and the invasion of Afghanistan in October 2001. So we also want to thank all of our military families for their service, sometimes making that ultimate sacrifice in the brutal years that followed. And if you need to talk to someone about this topic, maybe you've lost a loved one, please give us a call. We have a great team of caring Christian counselors who would be honored to call you back and listen to your story and provide help. I'd also recommend that you get a copy of Darren Kinder's book. It's called Bury Me in a Dirty Suit, Discovering Man's Valiant Purpose in the Aftermath of 9/11. And through his own story and biblical insight, Darren challenges men to live boldly and answer God's call on their lives. 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The collection includes today's presentation,

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2: And learning how to communicate to that to your husband, because there were things that weren't getting done. 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

0: Partly cloudy skies expected tonight, a low of about 58. Saturday, mostly cloudy, a slight chance of showers before noon, then a chance of showers and thunderstorms between noon and 4 o'clock, then showers likely and possibly a thunderstorm after 4 o'clock. We're expecting a high of about 74. Saturday night, cloudy, showers and possibly a thunderstorm, a low of about 65. And Sunday should be partly sunny, a chance of showers before 8 a.m., and a high of near 82.
1: I have a friend, Summer Butler, who says it like this. It's not our job as bonus parents for our kids to call us mom or dad. It's our job for them to lead them in such a way that they call God Father. That became the thrust of my bonus parenting.
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2: We got Cheryl Shoemake back in the studio. We're going to dive back into her story and her ministry, and you're going to love it, and it's going to be a good day.
1: I am a born and reared Detroiter. I went to Eastern Michigan University, met my former husband there, was married to him for about 17 years. I got saved, began following hard after Jesus, and really believed that this was God's will, that we would go ahead and get married. About 6 years into that marriage, we had my daughter. Unfortunately, that marriage ended in divorce. Very, very hard time, but I say now that I would do it again for how I learned God. I learned him as father, as friend, as provider, as husband, in a way that I didn't know before.
2: Now, your daughter was 10?
1: She was 10 at the time.
2: Because I went through it when I was 7.
1: Did you?
2: We never talked. Never was a conversation with me. I mean, later when I was probably 19, 20, I'm like, Mom, can we talk about the divorce? But my dad comes to visit, sitting across in our little one.
3: And you didn't know your dad well at all.
2: I mean, I saw him 4 or 5 times a year. He lived in Florida. I was in Ohio. Long story. But so he comes to visit us and he's sitting across the family room, which was as big as this table. Our entire apartment was just this tiny little thing. And Ann says, hey, and his name's Dave. Hey, Dave, we want to hear your side of the divorce. No. We don't talk about that. My dad has never talked about this. And I mean, he is going to be so mad.
3: He gave me a look like, don't ever. We don't do this in our family.
2: And
3: like,
2: my dad just looks across and he goes, nobody's ever asked.
1: Wow.
2: And then he told us. And I heard a whole nother story I'd never heard my whole life.
1: Yeah.
2: It was very helpful and healing. But I mean, just that was like, man, this is something you need to be talking to your teenager or your 10-year-old or your 8-year-old. If they're old enough to process, if they're not 3 or 4, but if they're old enough, as Cheryl, a mom or a dad, you've got to be in their life to help them walk through that, right?
3: Yeah. What were some of the things you asked your daughter or you said to your daughter during that time?
1: Well, what I asked her a lot was, okay, how are you feeling about this? Tell me, what did that look like to you? What did that feel like to you? What I found out at, she's now 33, what I have discovered over the years is that she noticed a lot more than what I gave her credit for. She was telling me things.
3: Really?
1: Yeah, about her father's personality, about some things that she noticed in the marriage. And I was, you saw that? She was like, Mom, I lived there. Yes, I saw all of that. And now she had the language to articulate that. Yeah. So I think what talking to kids can do is it can give them the language to articulate these very big emotions that they're feeling and they don't know how to categorize, right? So I would ask her to tell me about your emotions around this. I also, when she spent time, because it was very difficult because she would go and spend time and she was spending time with someone that she believed had broke up her parents' marriage, right? So she was having
3: hard.
1: It was very hard.
2: Yeah.
1: So I would ask her, and I'm not saying this is the best thing to do, but I would ask, what's good? What was good? And That was how, even if she only could come up with, well, she can cook. I was like, great. You have good food to eat when you're there,
3: and
1: right?
3: Inside you're thinking, oh, I didn't want her to do anything good. Sorry, that would just be me.
2: My mom never said that.
3: Your mom never said anything.
2: She never said anything negative about my dad.
1: Yeah.
2: But she never said, because my dad remarried.
1: Okay.
2: And I go down and see him and my stepmom, and she never said, what's great about his new wife.
1: Yeah.
2: I mean, she wasn't negative. She was never negative about either one of them.
1: No.
2: She didn't do it. You went next level.
3: That's next level. That's
2: you were just,
1: level. That's funny.
2: You went next level. And you know, Ann mentioned discipleship. I thought, you know, we could start another show, but I said we just keep going. That's a passion of yours.
1: Absolutely.
2: Explain that, because there's stepmom sanity, there's discipleship.
3: You've
2: it's all woven together.
3: All over the country, maybe the world on this.
2: Yeah.
1: Well, you know, I don't separate discipleship from the other things that I do, from stepmom sanity or Help on a Blended Families or working with human trafficking victims. I don't separate it from that, because that is the mission. That is what we've been given, to make disciples who make disciples then. So if I separate the two, or if I conflate activity with making disciples, then I've missed the whole point of what Jesus said to do. The woman who led me to a saving relationship with the Lord, the first thing she did was say, hey, this is what we do. We go out and we win souls for Christ, and we get them connected with churches, because evangelism is just the first step of discipleship. Discipling really is helping people know God. And we all have that responsibility. The Bible tells us in, I think it's 2 Corinthians 5, everything is from God, who has reconciled us to himself through Jesus Christ. And we've all been given the ministry of reconciliation, meaning that we all have the responsibility to know God and then make him known. And that's all discipleship is to connect this person over here with God. And the Holy Spirit will do the job of formation and transformation as well, right? We get to roll up in their lives in very unique and fun ways. So when I first got saved, that's what I was told to do. And the first thing that we did is we ran out to the Indy 500. So here I am, newly saved. We're at the Indy 500. It's a huge party. It's like Mardi Gras, but with executives, right? They're just out there partying and drinking. And I'm trying to give the gospel to different people. And
3: I've got to hear, like, give us the whole, like, what'd you say coming up to them?
1: Okay, so I'm new at this, right?
3: I know,
1: I'm like,
3: Dave,
1: brand new.
3: I did all this too with crew. Like, we would go door to door when we go to a Christmas conference.
1: Yes.
3: So I want to hear. Let's hear it.
1: Yes, I would go up to these people that are partying, drinking, and doing all the things, and like, excuse me, do you know the Lord Jesus as your Savior? Like, brand new. I heard so many rude comments and a couple of people that kindly listened. But for the most part, I mean, I got a crash course in what not to do, honestly. But at some point, this is the moment I think that discipleship became a passion for me. I was standing on the corner and I was watching everyone. It was almost like the world went into slow motion. And they were dancing and jumping and singing, and just revelry was going on. And I started weeping because I could feel God's compassion for them. And I kept saying, they don't know. Like, they really don't know the disease that they have been diagnosed with, the sin, and they don't know that the remedy is available, that death is the outcome of sin, but that life has been made available to them. I was overwhelmed by the love of God to such an extent that I just wept. Someone thought I was afraid, but the person who had led me to the Lord, she looked at me, she said, oh no, she's not afraid. And I prayed that day on that street corner, Lord, please don't let me ever lose your love for the lost. And I can't say that I have cultivated this. I have just surrendered to the cultivation of the Holy Spirit. I know that I will never look into the eyes of somebody whom God does not love or for whom Christ didn't die, despite what's going on in their life, despite how they may be acting towards me. I just know that God loves them, even if they come from Ohio, and Christ died for them. And my primary job is to communicate that, to give the opportunity, at least. God does, he owns his outcome. My job is obedience.
2: And you were a college student then, right?
1: I was a college student. I was 17, I think, 17, 18 years old, something like that.
2: So have you never lost that? Because a lot of people have the fire in college, and then you see them 10, 20 years later, they're not even cold, they're cynical.
1: Yeah.
2: You know, they've gone on a really dark journey, and you're as hot for Christ now as you were.
1: There have been ebbs and flows. Yeah. Like right after I got married, we came back from our honeymoon and I went right into ministry, youth ministry, phone ministry. We had just started, our church had just started a television ministry. So I'm praying on the phone. So I had all of these opportunities to stay stoked, right?
2: Yeah.
1: But eventually that stopped. And no, it waned. It absolutely waned because I wasn't in it every day. I'm in life. I am going through my own issues and trying to figure all of that out. And honestly, I can distinctly remember a 6-month period where I did not like people at all. I didn't want to be bothered. Don't talk to me. Don't call me. No, I'm not praying with you. I mean, that's how I just didn't want to be bothered with people. But at some point I realized, okay, God, if you love them and I don't, then my problem is love right now. Mm. And I need you to smear again my heart with your love so that I fall in love with you primarily and fall in love again. I just lost my first love, right? And I fall in love again with people. Life had beat it out.
3: That's a good litmus test of how we feel about people. I love that you're saying all
1: that. You know, the scripture tells us in Luke to guard your heart lest drunkenness, debauchery, or the cares of life.
3: Yeah.
1: I love that Jesus put the cares of life in the same category as debauchery and drunkenness. It's not the same, like it doesn't have the same moral impact, but it does have the same impact on our lives in that it draws us away from God. It draws us away from fervency and from zeal. One of the things that I pray on a consistent basis is, God, purify my devotion. Mm. Help me to love you more and without agenda, just to love you, just to know you.
3: Just to be with you.
1: Because I know out of that, you know, the scripture also tells us that we, as you know, with unveiled faces as looking into a mirror, behold the glory of the Lord, are being changed into that same glory. That as I behold him, I will become like him. His heart will be developed in me. So by purifying my devotion, by purifying my love for him, the natural outpost of that is discipleship. Mm. The natural outpost of that is evangelism, is prayer for revival, is all the things that we're talking about right now.
3: And I'm just going to say it because we've been in the church world and ministry world for 46 years. You can do ministry with a heart that's not on fire for Jesus.
1: Yes, you can.
3: And we just do it out of our flesh. We've done it for years. We know how to do it. But I think it's really important.
2: I mean, we're not sitting here saying we're doing it right now.
3: No. I'm saying every single person can do that.
2: Yeah. Mm-hmm.
3: But you do not have the impact, the joy, if you're not connected to the vine.
2: But I don't think you can love first.
3: Me neither.
2: Before being loved. And I know you've written about
1: that. Yes.
2: I don't think that's possible.
1: I don't think so either.
2: Supernatural spirit empowered ability. When somebody is hard to love, or they're not loving you back. So explain that.
1: Yeah, well, first of all, let's just say this. Again, we talked about the scripture, it's the love of God that's shed abroad in our heart by the Holy Spirit. And that is not just God shedding his love so that we can share it, but it is first him letting us know how loved we are. Paul said, I would that you would know the height and depth and breadth and width of God's great love for you. When I know that I am loved, that I am secure in my identity in Christ, I am not looking to other people as props in my life to help my ego, to bolster me. They're not projects anymore. They become people to love.
3: You're not doing it for identity. You're doing it out of identity.
1: From identity, right? Like the Bible tells us, it's like Colossians 3. Paul starts that portion of scripture with, since then you have been raised with Christ. Like there's an assumption of truth here. Since you've been raised with Christ, then he goes on the rest of that and says, live like it. Mm. And part of that living like it is putting on Christ, is loving others, you know, humble. So I'm not fighting for life. I have life. I'm not fighting for identity, as you said, and I am living from identity. I'm not fighting for position. I'm already seated with Christ.
3: Yeah.
1: So I don't have to compete with you. I don't have to compare myself to you. I don't have to use you to make myself feel better. I can simply owe you nothing but to love you. That's it, because I'm already loved. Mm. I'm already wanted. I'm already valued. I'm already chosen, beloved, and holy. I'm already that. If we can believe that, but first we have to believe that God is, right?
2: Yeah.
1: I mean, honestly, like if I don't believe that God is infinitely holy and exceedingly good, then I won't believe anything that he has to say.
4: Yeah.
1: So if I can believe that God is true, then I can believe that what he says about me is true. And then that frees me from no matter what's going on in my life. Again, we're not talking about spiritual bypassing.
4: Right.
1: No matter what's going on in my life, I can then love. Mm. I can forgive. I can look at this person in front of me that's acting really ugly and say, Jesus loves you too. And Lord, help me. Help me to express that right now in this moment. I can put up healthy boundaries,
4: yes,
1: because sometimes loving a person is, okay, I need to separate myself from you because if I stay in your presence, I'm going to act ugly too. Mm-hmm. Sometimes it's putting up healthy boundaries. Whatever it is, I can do that because I am loved.
4: Yeah, that's so good.
2: Now, how do you do that as you walk into a stepfamily situation? I know that's your world in terms of stepfamily sanity.
4: And ministry.
1: Yeah.
2: And then, you know, choosing to love before they're loving you back. That can be a stepfamily experience. How
1: sure.
2: do you manage and navigate that? Because I know you help people do that.
1: Yeah, you manage it carefully and you manage it prayerfully and you manage it honestly. There are times when it is hard, when I fall into expecting reciprocity. So that's an invitation from the Holy Spirit for me to then run back to him and say, okay, I did this with the wrong motives. Can you help me do it with the right motives again? It is also understanding what my job is, which pulls me back to discipleship. I have a friend, Summer Butler, who says it like this. God told her that her job was not for her sons, her bonus sons, to call her mother, but for them through her to call him father.
4: Mm. Oh, that's so and good. Say it one more time.
1: It's not our job as bonus parents for our kids to call us mom or dad. It's our job for them to lead them in such a way that they call God father. That became the thrust of my bonus parenting. So that allowed me to be able to come along mom and not as a threat, but as, or not as somebody trying to take your place or trying to fight for my place, but as someone who's going to support you in your parenting. It allowed me to come alongside my husband and support him in his parenting. It allowed me to give space to my bonus children for them to lead the relationship and not try to push in and be this accepted, wonderful, cape on my back, you know, super stepmom. It allowed me to put the cape down.
4: Mm.
1: And just be and know that I was enough because God had set me in this family, right? Interestingly enough, that without all of the pushing and shoving and vying for position, my place was found, even in the difficulties. My bonus daughter is getting married and I'm planning the bridal shower with the support of her mom.
4: Wow.
1: My bonus son, you know, one of the first gifts I got from him was a cup. I love mom, right? Those weren't things that I asked, and they call me Cheryl. Those weren't things that I asked for. Those were things that God allowed to happen just because I loved freely, not easily, but freely.
4: Good.
1: Yeah.
4: That's so good.
2: So how many kids you have now?
1: We have four. We have, our oldest is actually Jonathan's bonus daughter from his first marriage. Do not tell her she's not mine. She will cut you. She will cut you. Then the next one down is my bio daughter, Kayla. And then we have Jonathan's bio daughter who's getting married. And then we have our bio son who was the youngest, Jonathan's bio son, I should say, who was the youngest. So we have four and I have a grandson.
4: Wow. Yes. So fun.
1: Isn't it? Nobody told me. Grandkids are like God's reward for putting up with teenagers. That's what I say. I love this kid like nobody's business.
4: They are so fun.
1: He knows it. He knows it. My husband knows it. Everybody knows it. He can have whatever he wants from grandma. He can. Which is another thing. Like, I am not his biological grandma, but I'm grandma.
4: Yeah, yeah.
1: And his biological grandma is Sugar. That's what he calls her. And when they were out one day, it's so funny. They were out one day. They asked him, oh, is this your grandmother? And he said, oh, no, this is my Sugar. My grandma's at home. So, I mean, you know,
4: so
1: I love
4: cute.
1: It. They don't know. He's so cute. He's so adorable.
4: How
1: when we're
4: old is
1: done,
4: he?
1: I'll show you. He's four.
4: No.
1: So he's at a great age.
4: That's such a fun age.
1: It is a fun age.
4: Well, I think our listeners are going to be excited because they're going to hear more from Cheryl.
2: Yeah. Are you excited?
1: I'm excited. too. Thank you so much for the opportunity. I'm excited for who, I don't know who's going to be in front of me. I'm excited to have those conversations.
2: We never do either.
1: Oh, okay. Okay. I don't feel bad.
2: They're always great. I mean, everybody that comes in here is brought by God.
1: Yeah.
2: There's a sovereign God who's sort of orchestrated that moment. Mm-hmm. And you never know how that guest and that conversation is going to literally change the course of somebody's life and legacy.
1: Yeah. Right.
2: It's powerful to think we sit in here and we talk,
1: hey,
2: and God's spirit goes, I'm going to use that in ways, and hopefully we hear back. I mean, yeah.
4: And for those of you,
2: email us and let us know. Yeah, but yeah.
4: For those of you that didn't hear the episode before, go back and listen to that one. But Cheryl's going to be coming in. And as Dave's having a knee replacement surgery,
2: I'll be laying on a couch.
4: Yes.
2: While you're, you're doing this work.
1: I'll be working.
4: Pray for me.
2: Yeah, you'll be working.
1: I will be praying for you.
4: Yep, so. Thank you. Dave will be great.
2: The last time I had back surgery years ago, and I found out later as I came home and laid on the couch and said, hey, I'm going to do everything the doc said. I'm just going to lay here. I'm not supposed to twist. I heard later that my wonderful wife and my son went in the bathroom. Well, the next room is started laughing out loud.
4: No, because he was trying, he's like, you know, he's so, I don't even, I can't.
2: I had that.
4: It was not nice of me, but he's like, oh, I can't, like, you guys, you need to. And instead, we didn't say anything negative. Mm-hmm. We just both ran to the other part of the house and we laughed.
2: And I hope
1: because isn't it funny when the one that's large and in charge has to, yeah. I get it. I might have been laughing with you. I'm just saying.
4: See, that's why I need prayer, because I'm not always empathetic when it comes to that.
2: You can edit that part out, that they're laughing at me and with me, because I'm not going to be a happy camper for a few weeks.
4: You're a good patient, though. You'll
2: I don't know.
4: Easy.
2: We'll see how this knee goes, but I'll be probably an inch taller when I get out because my leg will straighten out again.
4: Maybe.
1: That's great.
4: Cheryl, I think that our guests and our listeners are going to love having you host some. And I think it'll be really fun for them. You've got a really cool walk with Jesus that will inspire so many.
1: He's really cool. He's just good,
4: cool.
1: Right? And it's
4: he's
1: fun
4: so
1: to
4: good.
1: Just be in an adventure with him,
4: yes.
1: Right?
4: Hey, and again, Cheryl's book is called Waiting to be Wanted, A Stepmom's Guide to Loving Before Being Loved. I think you would love to get this book since we're talking about love.
2: Yeah, just go to familylifetoday.com and click on the link in the show notes.
4: Somewhere between the schedule, the responsibilities, and the routine, it's easy to forget why you enjoy being together. 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
4: Hey, Cheryl, I'm just thinking of, there's probably a lot of listeners that have gone through some of the same things or just need encouragement. We've talked about a lot of things with you the last few days. Talked about your story of going through divorce, being a single mom, getting remarried, and then this whole discipleship idea and loving people. And man, I know that some listeners are, they're in the valley and they could really use somebody to encourage them and lift them up in prayer. So would you pray for them?
1: Well, Father, in the matchless name of our Lord and Savior, we come before you and we do not take it lightly that we can. It's such a privilege and an honor to be named by your name, to belong to your family, to know you and to stand before your throne on behalf of those who are listening, who are struggling. Lord, your word says that you're close to the brokenhearted. So I thank you for being near, that those who are struggling are not struggling alone. They're not struggling unseen. They're not struggling unheard. You are a God who has provided a Savior who empathizes with every feeling of infirmity that we go through. So I thank you that not only are you with them, but you know them. You know the struggle. Remind them that you are with them. Strengthen them. Lord God, bring people alongside to encourage them when they don't know how to articulate. I thank you, Holy Spirit, for praying what they can't articulate. And I thank you for all of the prayers being heard and answered. Thank you, God, that though they are in the valley, you're with them and the best is yet to come. Father, thank you that you're in the rhythm of all of our life. Lord God, through the ebbs and the flows. Thank you, Lord God, that you are with their children. I just know that there are so many moms and dads that are out there right now who are hurting for their children and feel incapable of alleviating pain. But you are the God who transforms hearts, who alleviates pain, who wastes absolutely nothing, Lord God. So I thank you for bringing beauty out of the ashes, for bringing great joy out of mourning, Lord God, and dancing, Lord God, and giving the oil of gladness. We just rejoice in the anticipation of you working in their lives, Lord God, and bringing healing, Father. And I thank you for that now. In Jesus' name, amen. Amen.
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0: You're an adult. Most likely you're a responsible one. You take in information, process the situation, and make mature decisions, right? Well, that's exactly what your teen will do one day too. Hi, I'm Mark Gregston with Parenting Today's Teens. A 14-year-old won't behave like an adult yet because he isn't one. 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
4: Partly cloudy skies expected tonight, a low of about 58. Saturday, mostly cloudy, a slight chance of showers before noon, then a chance of showers and thunderstorms between noon and 4 o'clock, then showers likely and possibly a thunderstorm after 4 o'clock. We're expecting a high of about 74. Saturday night, cloudy, showers and possibly a thunderstorm, a low of about 65. And Sunday should be partly sunny, a chance of showers before 8 a.m. and a high of near 82.
5: 25 years ago today, a nation came to a grinding halt, eyes transfixed by live video from New York City and the horror of the Twin Towers collapsing, killing 2,606 people. Two other flights were hijacked that day. One crashing into the Pentagon, the other into a field. Many lives were lost. Many heroes stepped forward. And the ripples of 9/11 would touch every corner of the globe, from airport security to global trade and outright war in the Middle East. Yet for many, the memory of 9/11 is and always will be deeply personal. Those who lost a husband or a wife, a son, a daughter, a grandparent, each loss irreplaceable. It's right to honor their memories and to remind ourselves that this broken world is not without hope. And so, with eyes of faith, we look to Jesus. I'm David Wolin at haventoday.org.
6: This just in, you were looking at obviously a very disturbing live shot there. That is the World Trade Center, and we have unconfirmed reports this morning that a plane has crashed into one of the towers.
7: I just saw a second plane come in from the south and hit the south tower halfway between the bottom and the top of the tower. It's got to be a terrorist attack.
8: A hijacked plane crashed in Pennsylvania this morning, not far from the West Virginia border.
9: I'm on a plane that's been hijacked. I'm on the plane. I'm calling from the plane. I hope to be able to see your face again, baby. I love you.
10: The tower is down completely, according to our producer. The side of the tower has come down on the street.
11: The resolve of our great nation is being tested. Make no mistake. We will show the world that we will pass this test. God bless you.
5: Voices from 9/11, 25 years ago. Welcome to Haven Today. I'm David Wolin. As always, we're sharing the great story that's all about Jesus, and that's true today, although the program will be a little different given the backdrop of this significant anniversary, which is why before we step back into the final segment of this series we've been in called Cultivating Contentment in Christ, we're going to pause and take a few moments, both to remember what happened on 9/11, but also, to remind our hearts that our God was working even then, as He always is, working redemptively even through tragedy. And I cannot think of a better way to express this than to bring back and share the recorded words of a pastor who, in subsequent years, would go on to become quite well known. But that day, 9/11/2001, he went on the air with my predecessor at Haven, Charles Morris. At the time, Charles was on the road. He was representing Haven in a local radio market, doing some live radio on the station. But of course, everything came to a screeching halt. Everything stopped as soon as people learned about the breaking news and what was happening back in New York City. And they simply transitioned to a live prayer meeting on the radio. It was clear even then that there was nothing else anybody could do but simply join their hearts together and call upon the Lord for his help and his comfort and his mercy as tragedy unfolded. In those days, 25 years ago, satellite distribution for Christian radio programs was fairly recent, only a new technology at that time, and that technology made it possible for Charles, later that same day, to push out a brand new replacement Haven program. And helping him do that, he reached Tim Keller on the phone, the late Tim Keller. And he knew then, with his church campus in Manhattan, that he'd likely lost many that day in his congregation. It turned out to be far more than even he thought. But he picked up that phone call on his way out the door. And on the air, Charles asked the late Tim Keller, "Is there a way, even in this moment, that you can see or sense God's hand at work?" And here is what Tim Keller shared on Haven back on September 11th, 2001.
12: How do I see God's hand in all this? Well, right away, that whenever a tragedy hits, God is saying to anyone who sees it or feels it, you need me. Life isn't safe. You aren't competent to handle it. It's not possible. You need spiritual resources. Human ability isn't enough. That's true if it's a natural disaster. It's true if it's an act of human aggression like this and so on. That strikes me because this summer I studied all 150 Psalms for about 5 weeks. And the one thing that just struck me, oddly enough, was how unsafe a life these writers were having compared to me. Another thing that we have to keep in mind is that there are tremendous disasters and tragedies like this happening all the time, constantly, but they're happening to small groups or individuals. Suddenly a young mother just drops dead of a brain aneurysm and leaves three children behind. That's happening every day. This is just a tragedy, a horrible tragedy, an example of the brokenness of the world. And as a result, we start asking the questions that we really should be asking anyway all the time. Without it in any way trivializing the horror of this situation, this sort of thing happens to people all the time every day. This is the life we have. We have assurance as Christians in two ways that other people don't have. One is that God says he's going to end this someday. He cares about this, that he's doing something about the brokenness of life, and someday disease and aggression and war and all that will be over. And the second thing we know is, in though we don't understand completely exactly how this works, he is so committed to ending the brokenness and the suffering that he entered into this world and experienced the suffering as Jesus Christ on the cross. So though we do not understand why he hasn't put an end to it yet, we have an assurance that actually no other religion has, and that is that God is not aloof from it. He is so committed to seeing it ended, and he is so concerned about it that he would be willing to actually participate in it. There's no other religion that even claims that God has that kind of involvement and concern about our suffering. And that doesn't help that much immediately as the suffering comes on me, and yet it keeps me afloat. It doesn't get rid of the pain, but it keeps me afloat to have those assurances that it's going to be over someday and that God has paid the ultimate price himself in suffering in order to see that day come.
5: The voice of the late Tim Keller speaking with Charles Morris on Haven 25 years ago today. And how deeply those words resonate with me. It is a different world now in many respects, but no surprise, there are still wars and rumors of wars, new dangers, new perils in our world that we face today. What will happen now? As global superpowers jostle for positioning in a fast-changing geopolitical landscape, what will happen in the Middle East as war and conflict seems to go on and on and on, as it has from one decade to the next? And what about the rapid, accelerating speed of AI development, Will it come to pose the existential threat some are predicting? There is still so much in this world 25 years later that can make us afraid. And yet, nothing really has changed. Jesus Christ is the same. Yesterday, today, and forever, He reigns. And God's promises will come to pass according to His timing and sovereign will. There is no possible future in which the Lord Jesus is not already out there ahead of us, reigning in it, welcoming us into that future which has been planned for us since before the foundations of the very earth were laid. And so, in Christ, our future is bright. And today, we're called to seek Him anew as our refuge, as our shelter in a time of storm, our resting place, our sure foundation, which can never be shaken. And this is why, even in the chaos of a broken world, contentment here and now in Christ is possible. And that's been our focus all week. We wanted to take this opportunity to reflect and share a ministry of Haven that not every listener knows about. It's called Anchor Devotional. A new edition is published and sent out by mail every month, as it has for the last 50 years. And I wrote an issue for Anchor a few years ago called Contentment in the Chaos. And for the last few days, we've been talking about that theme of contentment, how it's possible to have contentment in Christ no matter what's happening around you or me. And I'd love to send you that issue right away, and we will do that when you make your gift of ministry support to Haven. You can choose the amount. Just be sure to click on the link that says subscribe to Anchor. And after that first issue on contentment, you'll begin to receive a new devotional by mail every month. It's as simple as that. So I invite you to reach out now by phone at 865-HAVEN, 865-HAVEN, or you can go online to haventoday.org, haventoday.org. And now we'll begin our program with a song of worship. Here's Matt Boswell and Matt Papa with Lord, From Sorrow's Deep I Call, Psalm 42.

0: This is Haven Today. I'm David Wolin, and as I mentioned earlier, this is a different format today. We wanted to close out our series on cultivating contentment in Christ by letting some of our Haven listeners, who are also Anchor Devotional readers, share a few of their thoughts. They're helping us to commemorate and honor the 50 years of Anchor Devotional's ministry, and along the way, they'll share a bit about their lives and their walks with Jesus. Now, if you caught either of the first two programs in this series, then you heard the voice of my colleague, Lauren Cuevas, and you'll hear her voice just here and there a little bit in the following recorded clips. She reached out to three Haven listeners and Anchor readers, and they shared their answers to some questions that they were all asked. But first, let's start by letting them introduce themselves.
1: My name is Dawn Reynolds. I live in Waco, Texas. I've been reading Anchor, I would say, close to 10 years.
2: Well, I'm Dick Johnson. I live with my wife and in Wisconsin. Longtime reader of Anchor, probably from when it first began many years ago.
3: Herb Smith. I live in San Diego. I've probably been reading Anchor for the last 20, 25 years.
0: And so we'll be hearing from Dawn Reynolds, Dick Johnson, and Herb Smith. We'll be hearing them in that order as they respond over the next several minutes. And we'll start with the first question, which was, how did you discover Anchor Devotional?
1: I discovered Haven of Rest on the radio. And from there, I discovered the Anchor Monthly Devotional.
2: We were missionaries on Okinawa at that time and had a Christian radio station that carried the old Haven of Rest program. And a guy that was the program director, Carl Lawrence, sent me an anchor that he wrote, and that's where I started. So that's a long time ago.
3: I can't remember exactly when I started, but my relationship with Haven goes back to when it was Haven of Rest as a young boy. My parents always had it on the radio with Shipmate Bob. I remember all of those introductions in the Haven of Rest Quartet, and it was just always a wonderful listening companion for me on the radio growing up. And then later in life when Anchor came on the scene, it's just been always how I begin my devotions in the morning. It's there in my Bible. It's the first thing I read, and then I proceed from there to the rest of Scripture.
0: I love hearing those memories from the old days of Haven, such a cherished history. Haven really has become a part of many people's daily lives and walk with God, and Anchor Devotional functions in much the same way, although it occupies a different space. Morning or evening devotions often for our readers, and it's been that way for a long time. So that's the next question. Why have you continued over the years to keep reading Anchor Devotional?
1: Why would you not? It is so inspiring. See, that's why I'm glad to talk to you, because I gush. It is so wonderful. It's inspiring. It helps me focus. You know, and this has probably given me a devoted Bible reading time and prayer time, which I didn't really have before.
2: For me, it's been a marvelous tool. Not only to encourage my own life spiritually and listen to what other men and women that have written offer in terms of spiritual guidance and counsel and affirmation, but then to have an opportunity to do a little of that myself.
3: There's a lot of wonderful devotions out there, but what keeps coming to the surface is the Anchor Devotional. You know, I wonder why that is, and I think a big part of it is it's just so authentically the Holy Spirit. It is just so amazing to me how often I read, and it was just like, wow, that is, he or she could have just written that directly with my name on it. It's astonishing to me how much the Holy Spirit uses what they wrote that day in such a personal and precious way to encourage me. It's just like the Lord grabbing a hold of me and giving me a hug and saying, I'm here, I'm with you, and I know what's going on, and I'm thinking of you, and my grace is sufficient.
0: It's fascinating to me how similar and yet uniquely these stories are, how the Lord has used Anchor in the lives of people who don't know each other and live in different places, and yet the Lord meets them in His Word. I'm sure that's true for you listening now. It's certainly true for me, and I crave that time with the Lord. I crave those moments when you can sense the nearness of the Lord in such a powerful way, and especially what Herb just said there at the end, that resonates with me. Now, let's get to the next question. We asked, how would you tell someone else about this ministry, which has meant so much to you, especially if they've never heard of it?
1: Boy, you hate to just use quick words like great devotional, although I have left them in the waiting areas at my hospital, because I think if someone could get it in their hands and, the Holy Spirit would lead them to read and gather what is here. It's very precious. It's very precious. Mm-hmm. I don't know how I would describe it. Like I said, I wouldn't want to just say, great devotional, read this.
2: Mm-hmm. I often wear a vest and I carry Anchors with me. They're such a great tool. And if I'm talking to somebody, and maybe if it's a person and they're wearing a cross, or they ask, well, what have you been doing? And I say, well, I've been a police chaplain and a hospital chaplain. And by the way, and I'll pull an Anchor out and give it to them and say, you know, this is a great little booklet, and it just has some very special thoughts for each day in the month.
3: I leave it in places. But I tell you, it's hard to let go of them because I mark them up. And I've got a whole stack of them going back decades. And I just think that you'll find this devotion written in a kindred spirit way, in a way that really relates to your heart. I don't know. It's earthy. It's salt of the earth. It's from people who are out there trudging through the storm, and yet with great joy and rest and comfort and a sense of adequacy that the Lord is faithful.
0: And He is faithful. I'm sure you could give a testimony in your own life about how the Lord has met you with His faithfulness along the way, people that He's used, could be a pastor or a small group, maybe a mentor, maybe a Christian radio program or Christian radio in general. You know, the station itself that you're listening on, if you're hearing this by radio today, the Lord uses all kinds of avenues like this to bring His Word into our lives and to draw us near to Himself. And it's so precious to me to be hearing these testimonies. And now we'll close with one final

0: work with it, for just being faithful, for persevering, and knowing that the message is so much bigger than any of us. But we all, when we come together, God has a plan, and he puts that forward in a way that just demonstrate how wonderful and trustworthy he is.
1: A special thanks to Don Reynolds, Dick Johnson, and Herb Smith for taking some time to share with us today a bit of their lives, their hearts, and their walks with Jesus. This is Haven Today. I'm David Wolin, and I want to thank you for taking a little time today with us to look back, and we did that in more ways than one. Of course, noting the significance of this 25th anniversary of 9/11, for some people today, especially those who were children then or not even yet born at the time, today they're young adults, and the events we were recalling at the start of the program might feel very distant to them and unfamiliar, and yet I know for many others, the events of 9/11 feel as though they have never left. I came across a testimony just recently of one father whose daughter was a flight attendant on one of those planes that crashed into the World Trade Center. And that two-second video clip that often gets played over and over, for him, when he sees it, he knows he's watching again and again the final 2 seconds of his daughter's life. For him, 9/11 has never left, and in this life never will. And for me, thinking about that, it just underscores the magnitude and significance of this promise, which we find in Revelation. It comes from the lips of the Lord Jesus. And we may not be able to conceive of this now, but one day it will come to pass. Revelation 21, verses 3 and 4. I heard a loud voice from the throne saying, "Behold, the dwelling place of God is with man. He will dwell with them, and they will be his people. And God himself will be with them as their God. He will wipe away every tear from their eyes. And death shall be no more, neither shall there be mourning, nor crying, nor pain any more, for the former things have passed away." And so we say amen. Come, Lord Jesus. And as we wait, our God helps us daily, abiding in us and we in him as we spend time in prayer and in his word. And so to that end, I would invite you one last time to begin receiving Anchor Devotional every single month. You can start with the issue of Contentment in the Chaos. 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I'm David Wolin. Won't you come back again next time? We'll be keeping it all about Jesus. It's the great story here on Haven Today.
2: The Way, Truth, Life radio scripture of the day is Psalm 8:4. The psalmist declares, "What is mankind that you are mindful of them, human beings that you care for them? You have made them a little lower than the angels and crowned them with glory and honor." Dear friends, we can take great encouragement in knowing that God is mindful of us. God fills his mind with us. You are so important to God that the Almighty Creator and Redeemer chooses to fill his mind with you. So whatever you're facing today, you can choose to embrace God's faithfulness and he will be there. In fact, during your time of celebration or your time of need, he is already thinking of you and waiting for you to call out his name. This is Don Crane, minister of Howard Christian Church, inviting you to check out howardchristianchurch.org or Howard Christian Church Facebook page. Be encouraged today. God is thinking of you.
3: Partly cloudy skies expected tonight, a low of about 58. Saturday, mostly cloudy, a slight chance of showers before noon, then a chance of showers and thunderstorms between noon and 4 o'clock, then showers likely and possibly a thunderstorm after 4 o'clock. We're expecting a high of about 74. Saturday night, cloudy, showers and possibly a thunderstorm, a low of about 65. And

It could be a little scary when you think about it, maybe even a little overwhelming, but it's okay. I'm Melissa Stover. You are the person that God is preparing right now. You are the person that God is preparing to be the answer to somebody else's prayer.

God is not far from this moment, not from the drive, not from the worry, not from the thing you haven't said out loud yet. Be reminded, Way Truth Life Radio, radio for Christ-centered living.

0: Hey, thanks for hanging out with me. I'm Melissa Stover, and okay, maybe you can't change the world, but you sure could make a difference for just one person. This is from Toby Mack. He said, just remind someone today that they are loved, that they are seen, and that they are valuable.
1: This is Max Licato. Immediately after the Mount Carmel experience, Elijah instructed Ahab, go eat and drink, for there is the sound of a heavy rain. 1 Kings 18 and 41. But then we read that the sky was cloudless. How do we explain his announcement? I found the answer in the Hebrew word that is translated sound. Elijah was choosing to hear God's covenant and disregard the circumstances. The circumstances, the silent sky, the blazing sun, dearth of clouds, the promise of God, the word spoken to Elijah said, pull out your umbrella. Elijah chose to hear the voice of God's promise. What about us? Multiple times each day, we choose the message we follow. Are we reeling from the problems, or are we standing on God's promises? This is Max Licato.
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3: Partly cloudy skies expected tonight. A low of about 58. Saturday, mostly cloudy. A slight chance of showers before noon. Then a chance of showers and thunderstorms between noon and 4 o'clock. Then showers likely and possibly a thunderstorm after 4 o'clock. We're expecting a high of about 74. Saturday night, cloudy, showers, and possibly a thunderstorm, a low of about 65, and Sunday should be partly sunny, a chance of showers before 8 a.m., and a high of near 82.

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0: Hey!

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Maybe it's that one song that stopped you mid-scroll. That moment in the car when the tears came because someone said what you couldn't put into words. Whatever your why, just know this. It matters. 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And that makes you part of more than a station. It makes you part of someone's story. 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

0: you now.
1: Hey, maybe you're like me. You ask God to use you. And you say, Lord, send me. But don't send me there. I don't want to do that, okay? I'm Melissa. If you're like me, like, you want God to use you, but only on your terms. Well, if that's you, here's a little perspective from Harvest Ministries. They said, God didn't ask Jonah to just make himself at home in his comfort zone, but to do something outside his character and actually beyond his ability. You know, when ordinary people respond to an extraordinary call, they place their trust in God to do what he would have them do. And are you willing to leave your comfort zone to reach people who need Jesus?

0: Okay, so something went totally sideways. Like maybe you forgot to sign that permission slip, or your kid forgot to bring home their homework or didn't do their homework. You know, life does happen. Boy, have I been there. But that's what grace is for. Grace is for you and your family to give each other grace, just as Jesus covers us all with his grace. So instead of getting angry or giving up, just hit reset. Start over again. Just let grace be your starting point again and again and again, as many times as needed.
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Did you ever just fall down a rabbit hole without even realizing it? I'm Melissa Stover, and I sat down to write an email the other day. 30 minutes later, I realized I couldn't even remember who I was emailing, but on the other hand, I knew all these really great facts about snails and jellyfish.

When the day finally settles down, let your heart settle too. You don't have to carry everything into tomorrow. Rest tonight knowing God is still good, still near, and still steady through all of it. Way Truth Life Radio.

0: You are absolutely rocking this long streak on your favorite app, like over 300 days in a row. And then your streak gets broken because you have to go to the hospital. Well, that's what happened to a 10-year-old. This child was just crushed. He was rocking a 300-day streak on Duolingo, and it came crashing to an end because he had to go to the hospital. So his dad reached out to Duolingo for their help and their grace. And here's the thing, they restored his streak and gave him a couple of rewards, too, just to cheer him on while he recovers.
1: And now, community calendar. Ladies, on Saturday, September the 19th, it's Lioness Arising 2026, a well-watered women's conference. This will be at Warrior Church, 134 Shaw Avenue in Lewistown. Registration closes September the 12th. Reidsville United Methodist Church, 82 East Logan Street, will be hosting a movie night Sunday, September the 13th, beginning at 6:30. The movie will be Hidden Secrets. Refreshments will be served. All are welcome. 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This will be Sunday, September the 13th from 3 until 6. 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
1: Partly cloudy skies expected tonight, a low of about 58. Saturday, mostly cloudy, a slight chance of showers before noon, then a chance of showers and thunderstorms between noon and 4 o'clock. Then showers likely and possibly a thunderstorm after 4 o'clock. We're expecting a high of about 74. Saturday night, cloudy, showers and possibly a thunderstorm, a low of about 65. And Sunday should be partly sunny, a chance of showers before 8 a.m. and a high of near 82.

0: Maybe you just really need some encouragement right now, or maybe you just need a laugh right now. Well, I've got it. I've got it for you on my social media pages. Yeah, my name's Melissa, and I'm on Instagram. Look for Melissa on Air. I'm also on Facebook and TikTok, and it's On Air with Melissa Stover. And anytime you could use just a reminder of how much God loves you, you're going to find it on my pages. You could also find some silliness, something that'll hopefully make you laugh out loud, because I also think that God wants us to be happy and laugh every now and then. So come on and join me whenever you get a chance.
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1: 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Because he knew there would always be some who rejected and suffered shipwreck in regard to their faith. And he didn't want Timothy to be one of them. 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

The trouble with too many of us is that we think God has called us to be manufacturers when he's really called us to be distributors. Let me explain. Warren Wiersbe says God alone has the resources to meet human needs. All we can do is receive his riches and share them with others. Great thoughts, right? Hope you're ready for some Christ-centered music. I'm John Gager, promising lots of it as we continue with Meredith Andrews.

0: SEU Worship. It's 20 minutes past the hour. A lot of people are sorry for their past. You hope to do better in the days to come. You hope God will be merciful. Alas, if you lean on this, you have nothing beneath you but a broken reed. Hey, the judge doesn't pardon the thief because he's sorry for what he did. Today's sorrow will not wipe off the score of yesterday's sins. Well, what will work? What will help? Only the forgiveness of Jesus Christ. Believe on the Lord Jesus Christ and you will be saved. He died to free you from the penalty of sin and the power of sin. And if you'd like to have a conversation about knowing Jesus right now, pick up your phone and call 888-NEED-HIM, 888-NEED-HIM.
1: This is Bible Q&A with John MacArthur, and I'm Denny Nugent with today's question about a woman spoken of only once in the whole of the New Testament. Her name is Phoebe, and in Romans 16:1, the Apostle Paul calls her a servant of the church. Now, John, what exactly does that phrase mean, servant of the church? Is that describing an office in the church, an office designed specifically for women like Phoebe?
2: Well, servant is the word diakonos, and it's a very sort of pedantic word. It's a very common word in the Greek language. It just means a servant, a table waiter, somebody who waited on a table. It could refer to a man doing that. It could refer to a woman doing that in the common use of the word. Very generic word, not an official word. It's not servant with a capital S or deacon with a capital D. Just a servant of the church. That can be true of a man or a woman. Now, we know that apostles had a very official function and office in the purposes of God as the foundation to the church. We know that elders have a very official responsibility, that they are set apart, called by God, gifted, qualified, ordained, and they serve the role of leadership in the church. But when you come to deacons, there are several places that indicate to us that these are just folks who serve in the church. They could be men, they could be women. And in those lists of deacons that we read in the pastoral epistles, there's nothing that limits that role to men. I think it's as extensive as the service that people render, men or women.
1: 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And thanks to you for tuning in today to Bible Q&A with John MacArthur, pastor, Bible teacher, and author of the MacArthur New Testament Commentary Series. 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

with Elevation Worship. 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Here's Chris Tomlin.

0: That's Jeremy Camp. If you would seek the Lord Jesus Christ and find him, there's no need to worry about your happiness and your joy. Martin Lloyd-Jones says, he is our joy, our happiness, even as he is our peace. He's life. He's everything. So avoid the incitements and the temptations of Satan to give feelings a huge prominence at the center. Put at the center the only one who has a right to be there, the Lord of glory, who so loved you that he went to the cross and bore the punishment and the shame of your sins and died for you. Seek him, seek his face, and all other things will be added unto you.
1: Hi, I'm Johnny Erickson Tata. Max, who was a quarterback for a high school team, has been friends with his buddy KL ever since fifth grade. Now, KL has cerebral palsy and serves as the football team's manager. These two guys were both nominated, though, for the homecoming king. But during halftime at the big game, when they crowned Max the football star, he got a bright idea. Seeing his friend KL coming toward him to give him a congratulatory hug, Max took off the crown from his head and held it out to his friend, and the crowd went wild. Later, Max explained, "I think the crown should have gone to the person who positively uplifts the school, and that person is KL for sure." Romans chapter 12 says, "Love one another with brotherly affection. Outdo one another in showing honor." Max found a way to do just that. So think of the ways you can show honor today to the ones that you love.
2: This is Max Licato. Immediately after the Mount Carmel experience, Elijah instructed Ahab, "Go eat and drink, for there is the sound of a heavy rain." 1 Kings 18 and 41. But then we read that the sky was cloudless. How do we explain his announcement? I found the answer in the Hebrew word that is translated sound. Elijah was choosing to hear God's covenant and disregard the circumstances. The circumstances, the silent sky, the blazing sun, dearth of clouds, the promise of God, the word spoken to Elijah said, "Pull out your umbrella." Elijah chose to hear the voice of God's promise. What about us? Multiple times each day, we choose the message we follow. Are we reeling from the problems, or are we standing on God's promises? This is Max Licato.
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Tasha Layton, Meet Me in the Valley. Psalm 119, verse 16, I will delight myself in your statutes. I will not forget your word. Don't just read your Bible, meditate on its words, memorize and learn its message. Visualize its Savior, meditate on him day and night.

There are two types of people in the world. People who read the instructions before trying to assemble furniture, and people who ignore them, which are you. Hey, welcome back to Today in the Word from Moody Bible Institute. I'm John Gager. In Ezra 3, 4 through 6, we learned that God's people were the read the instructions first type, at least when it came to what was truly important, worshiping the Lord in the way he wanted to be worshiped. Today in the Word, we read in Ezra 3, verse 4, that they celebrated the festival of tabernacles in accordance with what is written. The author goes on to tell us that they presented the required number of burnt offerings prescribed for each day. After that, they presented the regular burnt offerings, the new moon sacrifices, and the sacrifices for all the appointed sacred festivals of the Lord, as well as those brought as freewill offerings to the Lord. Now, why spend so much space outlining exactly how God's people obeyed when he could have left it at in accordance with what is written? It's because the author wants to drive home the point that the returned exiles obeyed completely. They followed God's prescriptions for sacrifice to the letter. Complete obedience matters, especially for those people who had just returned from a 7-decades-long exile due to their lack of obedience. This section ends by saying they did all of this.

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1: We lean on him a bit, but he says lean harder. The harder we lean, the safer we feel. The Bible says trust in the Lord and don't depend on your own understanding. When I lean on me, and I do sometimes, it's chaos. I'm Steve Brown. You think about that. Share what you just heard with a friend. Go to youthinkaboutthat.com.

Hey, do you struggle with anxiety? J.P. Moreland encourages you to tell yourself, I'm too precious to be stuck in anxiety and depression. I am worthy of a life of peace, joy, and security in the Lord, and with His help, I will have this. Practice the presence of a gentle God, because He is that way. I'm John Gager. Back to the music. Here's Crowder.

0: 19 minutes past the hour, and that's for King and Country. In his Moody Publishers book, Your Future Self Will Thank You, Drew Dick says ultimately the best way to avoid sin, the most powerful means of self-control, comes by listening to what he calls a sweeter song. For Christians, this means tuning into God's ultimate purpose for us. It means listening to his voice and obeying his commands. It involves desiring and delighting in him. It requires that, like Paul, we focus on the prize and run with all our strength. Ultimately, that's the best way to drown out the seductive strains of the world and sail safely toward home.
1: We hold in our hands a life and death message that could transform the world and transform a family that's torn and broken and hurting.
2: Truly a powerful statement there. Unfortunately, our actions can overshadow that message, especially if people see Christians fighting among themselves. That's a problem. And Billy Graham knew that the Bible contained some practical steps to help us overcome it.
1: The man God uses will have a love for his brothers and sisters in the ministry. Jesus said, "This is my commandment, that ye love one another as I have loved you." And then secondly, we're to serve each other. Thirdly, we're to be patient with each other. And then lastly, we're to pray for one another.
2: You can find out more when you go to findpeacewithgod.net and click where it says Grow in Your Christian Faith. That's at findpeacewithgod.net, and it's from the Billy Graham Evangelistic Association.
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clock says. It's 26 minutes past the hour. That's Peter Burton. The biblical city of Shiloh. Could you find it on a map? 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

0: Jesus said God so loved the world that he gave his one and only Son, that whoever believes in him will not die but have eternal life. Have you received Jesus as the forgiver of your sins, your wrongdoing, the leader of your life? Would you like to do that right now? Pray with me. Lord, I believe you died on the cross for me, for my sins. Please forgive me. Please help me turn away or repent from this garbage. I want you in charge of my life from this day forward. Amen. 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
2: 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And you have 200 people in your extended family that do not know God, but your heart is not on fire enough to touch them, and they desperately need God, and you're the missionary to that extended family, and all that needs to happen is you have to want it bad enough. I believe that God is looking for people that want him bad enough. It's about the glory of God, about the purposes of his kingdom, to say, here I am, Lord. I will not give up. Use me, Lord.
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3: A post on Instagram read, "A key to success is playing the hand you were dealt with like it was the hand you wanted." 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
0: Harry Harlow invented the phrase pit of despair. It was the name of a device he created to isolate monkeys from their mothers. He wanted to see what would happen to monkeys if he deprived them of their mother's love. He placed them in this pit. Sadly, most of them died from very severe depression. One of the reasons we fall into depression is that we lose hope. One way to help overcome despair is to identify with a person or a cause that offers hope. The writer of Psalm 46 evidently knew this. By faith, he linked himself and his nation to the greatest person in the universe. Here's how he put it. God is our refuge and strength, always ready to help in times of trouble. So we will not fear when earthquakes come and mountains crumble into the sea. Let the oceans roar and foam. Let the mountains tremble as the waters surge. A river brings joy to the city of our God. The writer regarded God as an unshakable rock on which to stand and a sure help in times of trouble. To him, even if the world appears to be coming apart, he would not fear.

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2: And in that letter, he tells you something of what is going on in his world and in his mind. He tells you how much he loves you and misses you. Then you will get it. You know that to write that letter took time and thought. You hold in your hands the paper that was in his hand. It's not the same as talking over dinner, but it communicates love. Yes, you can love long distance.
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Some people have made the cultivation of holiness into a private religious hobby. They enjoy fellowshipping with other victorious Christians, but they never seem to channel their blessing into world evangelism and the building of the church. With that thought from Oren Wiersbe, I'm John Gager. Lots more great music coming ahead to help you think deeper, like this song from Chris Tomlin.

0: Megan Woods takes us to 20 minutes past the hour. Sin may be pleasurable for a moment, but inevitably its destructive nature will reveal itself in many ways. Broken relationships, poor self-esteem, and a poor witness for Christ. Whether it's a blatant sin of immorality or the subtler sin of pride, for example, we must learn to deal with all sin decisively for our benefit and for Christ's glory. Lord, would you help us deal with sin decisively? Confess it, turn from it, run from it. We pray in Jesus' name. Amen.
1: 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Christians living in these cities have little or no contact with other believers. In a country with a population less than 1% Christian, those who choose to follow Christ can experience extreme loneliness. 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Even though the Christian community in Algeria is small, a university student in another city reported recent growth in Christian fellowships in his area. Praise God for the growth of believers in Algeria, and pray for open hearts to hear the gospel message.
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4: 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It's from John 8:36. It reminds us that our identity is not found in what others think about us, it's found in Christ. In Exodus 3:14, God revealed himself to Moses as, "I am the eternal, self-existent God." Then in John 8:58, Jesus declared, "Before Abraham was born, I am." And when we place our faith in him, we become children of God, forgiven, loved, and accepted. So today, don't let the world define who you are. 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I'm Cindy Tang with Moving Moments. 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

0: 20 minutes before the top of the hour is your time. That's Cochrane and Company. Alan Fadling confesses one of his personal tendencies is to overemphasize efficiency in his approach to living. I too often find that my over-the-top focus on efficiency tends to keep me from obeying the great command to love God fully and to love my neighbor freely. As Gerald May puts it, some people are so caught up in striving for efficiency that love seems like a luxury or even an obstacle to efficient functioning. Taken far enough, this makes for the ominous prospect of people who are very unloving and very efficient at what they do. Boy, I surely don't want to be known as unlovingly efficient. Boy, that guy, he sure gets things done, even if he doesn't really seem to care about anybody but himself. Listen, relationships can be messy and not very efficient, but loving relationships are at the heart of the gospel.
1: He was the only one that was right. His radio program was a strident war against every other church in town. And then tragedy came to his life, and he found himself terribly alone. And those that he had tried to make enemies of loved him. They showed up at his door. They gave him offerings. They offered to do whatever they could to relieve his pain, and they won him over with love. That's what we have to do. We have to win one another over in love, and our love, my, how those Christians love one another, is what will be so compelling to a watching world. And then we have to win them out of the energy of prayer and the love of God. This is Doug Small with Project Pray for OneCry.com.
2: Think about the latest conversation you've had with your kids. 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I know, you're probably thinking, but Mark, I can't get two words out of my kid. 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

0: Kate Thompson. Philippians 3:9 says the goal is this, to be found in him, not having my own righteousness, which is from the law, but that which is through faith in Christ, the righteousness which is from God by faith. Here's Casting Crowns now with Scars in Heaven.
1: If I had only known the last time would be the last time, would have put off all the things I had to do.

0: From the files of Unshackled, Pacific Garden Mission presents Free Indeed.
1: I make the real mess of me life. Let evil own me. I was born Kingston, Jamaica, where me father were a preacher. Me? I want no religion, so we argue much about church. After me father die, I miss him terribly, so I decide to try church. The preacher convinced me to receive Jesus as Savior, but soon I go away from God. That bad choice. I move to America, start gang, sell drugs, chase women, even try to kill somebody. I followed that life 10 years, then almost kill another man. God stopped this. So I think, what will I say to God if I kill somebody? This caused me to return to God, but after 1 year I go away again. 7 years later, I nearly killed my wife during fight. She lived for good, and I were a broken man. Then, I visit the Pacific Garden Mission in Chicago. They show me that Jesus always ready to take people back again and again. I tired of the evil life and tired of walk away from God. So I ask him forgiveness for turning from him and to please make me the new man. This time, I mean that for certain. I am a slave no more to evil and now preach the good news like father. Me name Locke.

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The habit of expressing gratitude transforms us from people who see the proverbial glass half empty to seeing it half full. 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On our playlist, Toby Mac, CeCe Winans, Consumed by Fire. 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

0: just your love.
1: That's Toby Mac. Lord, it feels good. You know what doesn't feel good? Guilt over wrongdoing or sins when you don't really know Jesus. I mean, what are you supposed to do with that? You're maybe sorry for the past. You hope to do better in the days to come. You hope God will be merciful. Alas, if you lean on this, you got nothing beneath you but a broken reed. 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What then do you do? Come to Christ. Ask him to be your Savior, to forgive you of your wrongdoing. And a friend can explain what it means to know Jesus right now as you call 888-NEED-HIM. 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
3: The Bible's story began in a garden where God blessed Adam and Eve with four marvelous gifts: a home, work, relationship, and God's visible presence. Each of these gifts was marred when sin came into the world. Adam and Eve were driven out of the garden. They had to make their home in a world scarred by sin and pain and death. Work that had been blessed was marked by frustration. The world's first family was divided, and Adam and Eve had to walk with God by faith rather than by sight. Paradise was lost when sin came into the world, but at the end of the Bible story, the gifts that were lost are not only restored, they're surpassed in God's new garden city. The greatest joys of life in this world are like pointers to the greater delights of God's new creation.
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4: This is Carter Conlon. We should refuse to lay down and suffer defeat when people all around us are headed for an eternal hell without the saving knowledge of Jesus Christ. We shouldn't just tell them who God is, we should show them who Jesus is through our lives. By the grace of Almighty God, He will give us what we need through the strength of the Holy Spirit to do all that He's called us to do. Even those who believe that they will never amount to anything, you too are called to be a part of God's army. You are no different from those who have come before you all throughout scriptural history. It is God, it always has been God, who takes the weak and raises us up to be a victorious, mighty army. You and I are the end time army of God. It's time to believe that you are who God says you are. It's time to stand up and be counted among those who live by faith. It's time for you and I to pray.
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0: It's 25 minutes past the hour as we hear from Emerson Day. In the Bible, the city of Shiloh is a pretty big deal. But could you find it on a map? And why would you even care? And for that matter, how does the Israel of the Bible connect to the Israel of today? That's our conversation this week at thelandandthebook.org. I think you'll find it stimulating, to say the least. Check it out, thelandandthebook.org. Here's Josiah Queen.
1: Oh,

0: So grateful for your company that's passion and just that good. If you seek the Lord Jesus Christ and find Him, there's no need to worry about your happiness and your joy. He is our joy and our happiness, even as He is our peace. He is life. He is everything. Martin Lloyd-Jones says, avoid the incitements and the temptations of Satan to give feelings this great prominence at the center. Put at the center the only one who has a right to be there, the Lord of glory, who so loved you that He went to the cross and bore the punishment and the shame of your sins and died for you. Seek Him, His face, and all other things will be added to you.
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2: 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It's a humble trust that He alone can restore what's broken. Psalm 42 captures this beautifully. As the deer pants for the water brooks, so my soul pants for You, O God. My soul thirsts for God, for the living God. When shall I come and appear before God? So where do you sense the deepest longing in your life? Often, it's in these times of yearning that we encounter God most profoundly. Our unmet needs become invitations to experience His fullness in ways that we never imagined.
1: 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That's jashow.org.
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4: 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When we bring our troubles to Jesus, we cast them at His feet and we leave them there. We don't pick them back up again. Listen, I don't know what you're struggling with today, but God does. 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

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Here's Kane.

It's been called the greatest enemy of the spiritual life. What is it? Self-rejection. The relentless voice telling you that your present is punishment for your past. I'm Bonnie Sala with Reset. The belief that our actions eventually return to us isn't new. Some Eastern religions teach that present or future suffering results from things done in the past. Some people in the Bible thought that too. When a man named Job lost his health, wealth, and children, one of his friends told him, "Those who plow evil and those who sow trouble reap it." We too can be weighed down by shame, convinced that hardship is payback for our past. As one Bible teacher put it, one of the worst parts of being a religious person with a dark past is the temptation to view persistent hardship as punishment. It is almost too much to resist. But the gospel stands in stark contrast to that belief. When Jesus and his disciples encountered a man blind from birth, Jesus explained that his blindness was not caused by his sin or his parents' sin. The God of the Bible forgives, forgets, and gives new life. He declares, I am he who blots out your transgressions for my own sake and remembers your sins no more. Today, God says, forget the former things.

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Sir Thomas Fuller quipped, "A good example is the best sermon." Hey, what's your life preaching about you? Who might be secretly watching you? A friend, a sibling, a boss, a neighbor who needs to know Jesus? You are his representative to those people. I'm John Gager. Let's get back to more of the songs you love, like this one from Brooke LeGertwood, Honey in the

0: You've got so many choices in what you listen to these days. Thank you for choosing to be with us here. I'm John Gager, sharing with you from Drew Dick's book, Your Future Self Will Thank You. He says, ultimately, the best way to avoid sin, the most powerful means of self-control, comes by listening to what he calls a sweeter song. For Christians, this means tuning into God's ultimate purpose for us. It means listening to his voice and obeying his commands. It involves desiring and delighting in him. It requires that, like Paul, we focus on the prize and run with all our strength. Ultimately, that's the best way to drown out the seductive strains of the world and sail safely toward home.
1: Hi, I'm John Erickson Tata. I remember when I was sent home from the hospital as a quadriplegic, I just wanted to stay in the house. I hated the idea of going out in public and having people stare at my wheelchair. Occasionally, when my family and I would go to a restaurant, I pretended I wasn't hungry. I did not want someone feeding me. I despised looking so helpless. Needless to say, I was miserable. Years later, I realized that pride was the root of my misery. It was my pride that made me feel embarrassed about being fed. But Proverbs chapter 8 says, God hates pride. He knows it's the path to human misery. I knew things had to change. And so I confessed my pride, took a step of faith, and went to a restaurant with friends for a hamburger. They fed me, and I survived. All because I put pride behind me. And today, if pride is an issue for you, maybe you can do the same.
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his hand. Evan Kraft and Be All Right. In the book of Ezra, we're reminded that God always keeps his promises, always gives us more than we deserve. 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Here's Toby Mack.

0: The clock says it's 20 minutes before the top of the hour. That's for King and Country. Sin may be pleasurable for a moment, but inevitably, its destructive nature will reveal itself in many ways. Broken relationships, poor self-esteem, and a poor witness for Christ. Whether it's blatant sin, something like immorality, or the subtler sins of pride or anxiety, we must learn to deal with all sin decisively for our benefit and for Christ's glory. Lord, would you help us run from sin? Stay far from it. We pray in Jesus' name. Amen.
1: There's a great heresy at work in the lives of people today. 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That's salvation by works. That is heresy. And it's that which caused Martin Luther to take the stand he did in a day when it would mean certain excommunication and perhaps his very life. He realized as he read the book of Romans that it was the life in Christ that mattered. When he saw that truth, it absolutely transformed his life, and it fueled the Protestant Reformation.
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3: 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Do you not know? Have you not heard? The Lord is the everlasting God, the creator of the ends of the earth. He will not grow tired or weary, and his understanding no one can fathom. He gives strength to the weary and increases the power of the weak. For youths grow tired and weary, and young men stumble and fall. But those who hope in the Lord will renew their strength. They will soar on wings like eagles. They will run and not grow weary. They will walk and not be faint. From Isaiah 40, listen to the Bible. It's great for the soul.
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Jamie McDonald. Psalm 119, verse 9 asks, "How can a young man cleanse his way?" Answer, by taking heed according to your word. See, the mirror of the word is like a glass mirror in one respect. It only works if you spend time looking in it. Can't tell you the number of times I've walked out of the house and my hair is a mess, or there's a big old goober on my cheek, or sleep crumbs in my eyes. We have to look into the mirror physically, and we cannot afford to live life without staring at the mirror of the Word of God constantly. Here's Lauren Daigle. I can't.

0: 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Our Creator has put quite a bit of meaning into love, patience, joy. 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
2: In this community, Wayne, the predominance of people are Muslim, and very few churches, very little knowledge or presence of the gospel. 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
3: 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Her illness has made me an unpleasant woman, full of anger and even hate. But something is happening within me by listening to your broadcast. 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It calms me down, fills my heart with peace and even some positive thoughts and desires. It must be from God.
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The great William Shakespeare testified, "God shall be my hope, my stay, my guide, and lantern to my feet." Reminds me of Psalm 31, verse 24, which says, "Be strong and take heart, all of you who hope in the Lord." I'm John Gager, promising lots of hope in the songs coming your way this hour, as we hear from folks like Rachel Purcell, CeCe Winans, Mercy Me, and right now, Tasha Layton. You can't

0: keep going.
1: Ellen Fadling confesses, one of my personal tendencies is to overemphasize efficiency in my approach to living. I often find that my over-the-top focus on efficiency tends to keep me from obeying the great command to love God fully and to love my neighbor freely. Consider the words of Gerald May. Some people are so caught up in striving for efficiency that love seems like a luxury or even an obstacle to efficient functioning. Taken far enough, this makes for the ominous prospect of people who are very unloving and very efficient at what they do. Oh, I surely don't want to be known as unlovingly efficient. Wow, that guy sure gets things done, even if he doesn't really seem to care about anybody but himself. Listen, relationships can be messy, not very efficient, but loving relationships are at the heart of the gospel. In the language of efficiency, love is willing to waste time.
2: 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The five words are grace, man, God, Christ, and faith. We'll look at one word each day this week. Word number one is grace. Picture your thumb pointing toward heaven. Grace, heaven, eternal life is a gift. Romans 6:23 says, the gift of God is eternal life in Christ Jesus our Lord. And like any gift, it's not earned or deserved. The Bible tells us that we're saved through faith, not works. Every other religion teaches that people must earn their way to heaven, but not Christianity. Christianity alone proclaims that God's favor and entrance into heaven are absolutely free to us because of Jesus. So word number one of the gospel is grace. To see the hand presentation video, go to sharelife.today. 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

That's Brandon Lake. 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

0: Heaven Down Here. That's Megan Woods. A lot of people think they're going to heaven up there, but they have nothing to base it on other than goodwill, good hopes, and good living. The Bible says unless a man or woman is born again, they cannot see the kingdom of God. What does that mean? It means to receive Jesus Christ as the leader of your life, the forgiver of your sins. It's by grace that we're saved through faith, the Bible says, not of works, so no one can boast or brag. If you'd like to have a conversation now with a volunteer about knowing Jesus, head online to chataboutjesus.org. Chataboutjesus.org.
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0: Hello, this is Paul Cannings. Stay tuned for a quick word that will touch your life.
1: Oh, I love the word stir. This is a word that says, God, I love you so much. I was just waiting for you to tell me what to do. I love you so much. All I needed you to do was to come along and say, work on this angle. Boom, I'm gone. I need you to go surf this way. Yes, Lord, I'm gone. It's not a heart that is waiting and got to be moved and thinking about it, all that stuff. No, boom, God, you spoke. Yes, God, I heard what you said. Gone, stirred. The word heart starter means the emotion of excitement for serving God was such a big stir in their life, they could not think anymore but to serve God. This world does to us is make us think we're doing it. We got the job. We got the education. We develop what we have in our lives. So when God speaks, there's no immediate stir because we've been brainwashed to think that we did it. And God is saying, I will only work with those who respect me as the person who provided for their needs according to my riches and glory. That's who I work with. I didn't go pick the Pharisees when Jesus came on earth. I didn't pick the Sadducees when Jesus came on earth. I went and picked a cussing sailor. I went and picked a tax collector. I went and picked a

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Good morning, friend. It is just past 6 o'clock, and it is a beautiful day to know that God is in love with you and me. It is a beautiful day to receive what He has for us today. You know, it says in Psalm 8, David wrote these words when he said, "When I consider your heavens, the work of your fingers, the moon and the stars which you have set in place, what is man that you're mindful of him, the son of man that you care for him? You made him a little lower than the heavenly angels and crowned him with glory and honor." Would you join me as we go together in prayer before the King of Kings and Lord of Lords? Ah, precious Heavenly Father, good morning, Papa. Father, we have so much to be thankful for this early morning. We have so much to give you praise for. And when we realize what a big, big God you are, how you have created all things in our universe and beyond, you have created all things, all beings, all angelic presence. You've created all. And you have loved us with an everlasting love. You have made us your prize creation, God. You have made us in your image, and your love for us is so great. Father, how can you love us so much that you are even mindful of us when you have created the great heavens and the stars and the moons and the planets? And what are we? We are so little amongst such a big universe. And yet, God, you loved us so much that you sent your Son, your one and only Son, to die for our offenses against you, so that we might be reconciled to you and have intimate relationship with you. God, that just blows us away. How can you love us that much? How could you give so much that we might become your prized treasure, not only in the here and now, but for all of eternity? God, thank you for the plan that you have made. Jesus, thank you for the price that you have paid. Holy Spirit, thank you for coming and indwelling us, as was the plan all along, that we might know guidance for this life and wisdom for the next. God, thank you for today. I pray this ministry of Way, Truth, Life Radio would speak your glory, your presence, your power, your authority over the airwaves. God, that many may come to the kingdom and spend eternity with you and with us because we have shared the gospel, the good news of your Son, Jesus Christ. Thank you, thank you, thank you, God. We cannot say thank you enough. And thank you for being mindful of us. We are so small in the big picture of it all, and yet your love for us just blows us away. God, we honor you, we trust you, we love you, we live for you today. In the name of your Son, Yeshua, Jesus Christ, amen and amen. Good morning, friend. It is so good to have you along on this Saturday morning. My name is Karen Witherite, and I am so thankful for you. I am so thankful that we have a God who loves us so dearly and deeply, a God who wants an intimate relationship with us. Do you know that intimacy with him, friend? Have you ever experienced that? Have you ever sensed the presence of the Spirit of the living God upon you? That the God's word tells us that the same Spirit that raised Jesus from the dead, raised him right out of the grave, is the same Spirit that lives in us. And that is the Holy Spirit, the Spirit of our living God. And he wants to bring us alive today, even as Jesus was brought alive from the grave. May we know the true truth of the gospel of Jesus Christ and share it with someone today, because we live in a world that is so desperate and so hurting, and we have the answer. May we share that answer not with pride, but may we share that answer with humility, knowing that so many around us need that answer today. Oh, yes, God is good, isn't he? All the time and all the time.
God is good. Amen. A look at the forecast for our listening area. Calls for a slight chance of showers and thunderstorms, mainly late this afternoon. Mostly cloudy through the day with a high today nearing 77 degrees. For tonight, showers and thunderstorms likely in the overnight hours, a low of 65. In fact, not only are they likely, but there's a 100% chance of that. That makes them, I guess, very likely. Yes, very likely. Expecting half to three quarters of an inch of precipitation, which would be rain, fortunately, overnight. Tomorrow, looking at cloudy skies through about mid-morning, then gradually clearing. Tomorrow's high will reach into the lower 80s. Tomorrow night, slight chance of showers in the overnight hours, a low of 56. And Monday, sunny with a high of 72. Looks like temperatures are going to cool a bit, at least for a few days, until midweek when they'll be back up in the 80s. Currently here in State College, we have mostly cloudy skies, 57 degrees, and it is just a beautiful morning here in central Pennsylvania. If you have opportunity to appreciate this beautiful morning, I encourage you, step outside, look to the heavens, and thank God for his creations. He is such a wonderful God. And we come to lift him up. We come to encourage you. We come to praise the name of Jesus. We come to the house of the Lord. It is a house of prayer. It is a house of instruction. May we spend our time in God's house. Here's Phil Wickham.

Oh, David was the one who wrote the words when he said, I was glad or I rejoiced, depending on which version you're reading. I rejoiced with those who said to me, let us go to the house of the Lord. Why? Because David knew that the presence of God was in the house of the Lord. And in his day, that was true. And in our day, that is true. But you know, since then, since the new covenant, we have become the house of the Lord. We are the church, not the building. We are God's children. We are the bride of Christ. We are the church, and the house of the Lord indwells in us, friend. Do you have a holy, clean house for God to dwell in? Oh, that's a question for all of us. We should have the house, a house where God wants to dwell within us, even as we go to the house of the Lord, whether that's on Sundays or Saturdays or Wednesdays, hopefully all of those, but we are also the house of the Lord. May we allow the Holy Spirit to come in, to dwell in us, to wash us clean, and make us more like Jesus Christ. Oh, how exciting is that, friend, to know that we are the house of the Lord, the place where God comes to dwell in us, in our spirits. His Spirit comes to us. All of that happened when the veil was torn as Jesus Christ died on the cross. And Jesus rose again and gave us opportunity to have relationship with his Father. It is beautiful, my friend, such a beautiful plan in a wicked world. There's no way we could have ever planned it that way, but God knew exactly what he was doing when he gave us opportunity to be washed in the blood of Christ. Wow. Are you washed in the blood? Here's Elevation Rhythm.

0: Oh, amen. He took our shame and he nailed it to the cross. I woke up this morning with that song on my mind. I love it.
1: 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That's what Way Truth Life Radio is about. 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So if you've been reminded today, maybe it's time to respond. 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

Did you ever think about the fact that both labor and rest are worship unto God? Wow, some of us don't worship that well, do we? Sometimes I think about that. I labor pretty well, but I don't necessarily rest that well all the time. And we need to remember that true rest is a worship unto our Father. So, friend, if you're thinking about that today, thinking about all that you need to labor to do today, think about how your labor as can be unto the Lord, as he has told us in Colossians 3, that whatever we do, do it as unto the Lord. But we also need to remember that we rest unto the Lord. So come what may we rest and be given rest today. Here are the Afters. Well done.

Oh, that we will hear our father say that. Maybe soon. Well done, good and faithful servant. Here's Ben Fuller with But the Cross. Good morning, friend.

A day will come when the Father will say to us, "What did you do with my son? What did you do with the cross?" And if our answer is we received his forgiveness as he died upon the cross, we will spend eternity with Christ. Doesn't matter how good we've been, doesn't matter how bad we've been.

0: 23, he could still write for 15 hours a day, and in his diary, he complained that the older he got, the more tempted he was to lie in bed until 5:30 in the morning. 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
2: 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So do not fear, for I am with you. Do not be dismayed, for I am your God. I will strengthen you and help you. I will uphold you with my righteous right hand. My friend, we take great comfort in knowing God is holding us in the palm of his hand. There is great strength in the clutches of God's love, mercy, and grace. He is faithful, and we are devoted to proclaiming hope to a lost and dying world because he is faithful. My name is Don Crane, minister of Howard Christian Church. I invite you to check out howardchristianchurch.org or the Howard Christian Church Facebook page. We welcome you with open arms at both places. Remember, be encouraged, for God is holding you in the palm of his hand.
3: Thank you, Pastor Don. We are so encouraged by the words of our pastors bringing us God's word in a short devotion. You may think, well, what can you do in a minute? Or what difference can a minute make? Well, when it's God's word, it can change our lives from the inside out. And it is so beautiful to have our local pastors bringing us God's word for not only a minute, but for a lifetime. Thank you, Pastor Don. 57 degrees here in State College. Some clouds out there currently. For today, the National Weather Service calls for a slight chance of showers and thunderstorms, possibly mostly after about 4 this afternoon. Cloudy skies with the high today nearing 77 degrees. For tonight, showers and thunderstorms are likely. In fact, there is a 100% chance of those happening. And low tonight, they'll be in the overnight hours. A low tonight around 65. Looks like a half to three quarters of an inch of rain overnight. For tomorrow, cloudy skies through the morning hours, gradually clearing. Tomorrow's high will reach near 81. Tomorrow night, a slight chance of showers. Again, in the overnight hours, cloudy skies with a low of 56. And Monday, sunshine in store with a high of 72. Temperatures are moving into the more fall-like conditions, although it looks like by midweek they're going to be back up into the summer-like conditions. Looks like temperatures back up into the 80s on Wednesday and Thursday. Again, currently here in State College, we have 57 degrees under mostly cloudy skies. Good morning, friends. So glad to have you along here at Way Truth Life Radio. Thanks for making this your choice for your Saturday morning. I know you could be tuned in anywhere else, listening to anything else. You could be listening to the silence of what's inside your head when, not that there's silence in your head, but when your eyeballs are closed and you're sleeping and snoring away. I suppose you could be listening to snoring this morning, but you have chosen to listen to Way Truth Life Radio. Thank you, friend. May God bless you as you're waking up. May God give you a beautiful day ahead and divine appointments to encourage you through this day. Here's Crowder and Zach Williams.

And praise the Lord, He is still working on all of us. And as we are His masterpiece, His poema, His work of art, that's what He calls us in Ephesians, His masterpiece. May we worship the one who has created us. Ah, oh, this is my favorite song now. Here's Cece Winans.

Can I even begin to imagine the peace and the burden that will be lifted off of our shoulders? Can we even begin to imagine when we hear, "Well done, good and faithful servant," when we will know that one name face to face, Jesus Christ? Yeah, wow, what a day that will be. Are you looking forward to that day? Are you living this life as if you're looking forward to that day? May our goal in this life not only be to know our Savior and Lord and to have an intimate relationship with Him, but may our desire and our goal to be to take as many with us into eternity, into heaven, so that they too can know the joy and the peace that comes from relationship with Him. Wow, how amazing is that? Again, I said it earlier, but it is that same power that raised Jesus Christ from the dead that lives within us when we come to know our Savior and Lord personally. That power is who? That power is the Holy Spirit. Jeremy Camp sings of that same power. Good morning.

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0: God's word tells us that there is a void in all of our hearts. We are all looking for love. And as we look around us, we can see that is so obvious how people get into different relationships and different addictions, looking for love or to be loved. And yet there is only one who loves us so deeply and dearly. It is the one who created us. And in fact, his word tells us in 1 John chapter 3 that this is how we know what love is. Jesus Christ laid down his love for us, life for us, and we ought to lay down our lives for our brothers. Oh, the true love comes from Jesus Christ himself. Do you know his love today?
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1: Good morning, friend. It is just past 7 o'clock, and so glad that you're awake. Are you awake? You're half awake. Well, that's okay. You can lay in bed, and you can tune in and be encouraged, and in a few moments, you'll get to listen to some Saturday Morning Southern, so hope you will stick around until you're fully awake, and then some. So grab a cup of coffee, and Dave will be joining you in just a few moments, so please stay tuned. I was looking at today's holidays, and as always, there are some great holidays today. Today is National Ant Day. Well, not as in the little black crawly thing. It is actually National Aunt Day. I should say that so that you know what I mean. National Aunt Day, as in your mother or father's sister, or, there are different ways that that can happen, but it is National Aunt Day, so celebrate your aunt. It is also National Day of Encouragement, so there you go. You can combine those two, and if I throw in the third one, it is the perfect day for me. It is National Chocolate Milkshake Day, so I am an aunt, and I can be encouraged, and I can enjoy a milkshake. You hear that, nieces and nephews? Today is National Aunt Day. It is also National Iguana Awareness Day, but we won't go there. A look at the weather forecast calls for a slight chance of showers and thunderstorms today, mostly in the late afternoon hours. Cloudy skies as a high today reaches near 77. For tonight, showers and thunderstorms very likely, 100% of that chance of that after the midnight hour. A low tonight of 65, and tomorrow cloudy skies to begin the day gradually clearing. Tomorrow's high into lower 80s. Currently here at State College, we have some cloudy conditions and 57 degrees. And we have Dave Collier with some Saturday Morning Southern. So stay tuned now as we bring you some great Southern Gospel sounds.

0: Well, good morning, friend, and welcome to this edition of Saturday Morning Southern with Dave, the program featuring some of the best of today's Southern gospel music. Hope you're looking forward to the next 2 hours. Just sit back and enjoy. We're going to kick it off with an old song being brought back by the Mark Tremell Quartet, made popular by the Cathedrals years ago. You'll recognize it. Let's take a listen to This Old House.
1: This old house once knew my children. 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

Oh, Jesus never met a sinner that he could not save. That's the brand new one in here from the group known as the Kingdom Heirs for you this morning from a brand new CD, Too Good to Be Untrue, right here at Saturday Morning Southern with Dave. Good morning. So glad you're along. And right now, God will move and mountains will fall. This is Sound Street.

From the Good Seed Project, that was Music Air with Sound Street this morning, Mountains Will Fall When God Moves. What a great song here on Saturday Morning Southern with Dave. So glad you're along. And right now, here's the latest from the Kingsmen. And the song is titled Still Jesus. This is from their 70th anniversary celebration.

0: For everything, the answer is still Jesus. That's brand new music in here from the Kingsmen for you today, right here on Saturday Morning Southern Dave. Again, Still Jesus, 70th anniversary is their latest album. Hope you enjoyed that right here at Way Truth Life Radio. Well, stay tuned. We'll be back with Anthem Edition to kick off the next segment right after this.
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2: 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So do not fear, for I am with you. Do not be dismayed, for I am your God. I will strengthen you and help you. I will uphold you with my righteous right hand. My friend, we take great comfort in knowing God is holding us in the palm of His hand. There is great strength in the clutches of God's love, mercy, and grace. He is faithful, and we are devoted to proclaiming hope to a lost and dying world because He is faithful. My name is Don Crane, minister of Howard Christian Church. I invite you to check out howardchristianchurch.org or the Howard Christian Church Facebook page. We welcome you with open arms at both places. Remember, be encouraged, for God is holding you in the palm of His hand.

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0: Sherry Ladley lost her husband James on September 11th, 2001. Her two children lost their father. Their family lost their joy. The 9/11 attacks were tragic for all Americans, but for Sherry and her kids, it was deeply tragic. Since that day, our country has rebuilt some of what it's lost. Sherry's family has too. She remarried a few years later and had a daughter whose middle name is Hope. This year on 9/11, let's all pause and remember the people we lost and the tragedy that changed everything. And let's cling to hope and to the one who heals. For Family Life Blended, I'm Ron Deal.
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He is the spring of water. He is the great I am. He is who he is. Anthem edition for you this morning, right here on Saturday Morning Southern with Dave. Right now, a place to spend the night. Latest single out here from the Rogers family.

It's just a place to spend the night. That was music there with a group known as the Rogers Family for you today, right here on Saturday Morning Southern with Dave. Right now, the brand new one coming in here from the Wiznits for you this morning, from their He Made a Way CD. Let's take a listen to A New Beginning.

From their He Made a Way CD, brand new music in here from the Wiznits. And Why Don't You Let Him Write a New Beginning. Great song here at Saturday Morning Southern with Dave. Right now, here's the Collingsworth family this morning. Jesus is the answer.

0: Above him there is no other. Jesus is the way. Jesus is the answer. Music there with the Collingsworth family right here. Saturday morning, Southern with Dave. Stay tuned. We'll be back with more right after this.
1: Amen. Jesus is the way. He is the truth. He is the life. And that is why we are here to proclaim that he is the Son of the living God. Amen. Amen. And we have 60 degrees here in State College. There's a slight chance of showers and thunderstorms late this afternoon. Cloudy skies throughout the day as a high reaches near 77 degrees. For tonight, showers and thunderstorms are likely in the overnight hours. In fact, there is a 100% chance for those showers, a low tonight of 65. For tomorrow, cloudy conditions through until about mid-morning. Then skies will gradually clear. Tomorrow's high will reach into the lower 80s. Tomorrow night, slight chance of showers in the overnight hours. And cloudy skies with a low of 56. And Monday, sunny skies with a high of 72. Again, here at State College, we have some clouds and 60 degrees.
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0: You know, John, the Word says he's our ever-present help in the time of trouble.
1: Oh, that's right, Tony. Even I can testify that while walking through one of the darkest valleys of my life, I experienced the presence of God in a way I never had before.
0: And friend, let me encourage you today. No

Help is just a prayer away. That's music there with Tony Gore and Majesty for you this morning, right here at Saturday Morning Southern with Dave. We're going to bring the Guardians in here now with an old song. They're bringing it back. Let's take a listen to Singing with the Saints. If you think it's-

I'll be singing with the Saints. That was music there with the Guardians, bringing back that old song for you this morning, right here at Saturday Morning Southern with Dave. Well, I know one that said goodbye to her sorrow and pain. My mom, Elaine Collier of Mifflintown, went home to be with our Lord last week, Tuesday, September the 1st. And she put up a hard fight, and we miss her here. But I know that she's at home with the Lord, and she knows the answer to all of these questions that are coming up in this brand new song from Karen Peck and New River. The song's titled, Mama Knows. Take a listen to it.

Let God do what God does. Brand new music in here this morning from the Perrys for you, right here at Saturday Morning Southern with Dave. Jesus went to that cross. He might not have said, I love you from there, but he loved us through those three nails. Here's the kneeling.

He said, I love you with three nails instead. That was music there with a group known as the Neelands for you this morning, right here at Saturday Morning Southern with Dave. Well, right now we got brand new music from the group Endless Highway. And let's take a listen to this one. It's titled Nothing But Good.

0: He's been faithful and nothing but good to me. Brand new music in here this morning from the group known as Endless Highway, right here at Saturday Afternoon Gospel. And stay tuned. We'll be back with hour number two right after this.
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My Lord will send Moses to lead you out. That's an old song being brought back there by the Mylon Hayes family for you this morning, right here on Saturday Morning Southern with Dave. Chuckwagon Gang up now with their brand new one. Song's titled Plans.

0: Born to Rise. Brand new music in here from Mr. Danny Funderburk for you today. Saturday morning, 7 with Dave. Stay tuned. We'll be back with more right after this.
1: John Wesley, the founder of the Methodist Church, was nothing if not a servant. He averaged 20 miles a day on horseback for 40 years. He preached 4,000 sermons, produced 400 books, and knew 10 languages. 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

I Know a Name. That was music there with the Sold Out Trio, and we want to remind you that they'll be coming up in concert here on Saturday, September the 26th, 6 o'clock at the Bunkertown Brethren Church. Now, that's located at 52 Bunkertown Road in Bunkertown. That's between McAllisterville and Richfield. They'll be a part of their Fall Fest. It'll start at 4 o'clock with games and food, and then the concert again at 6 o'clock. Sold Out Trio, again, that is coming up here on Saturday, September the 26th at the Bunkertown Brethren Church. Back to the music now, brand new from the Down East Boys. And every day's a celebration.

Every day's a celebration. Let's join in. That was music there, brand new from the Down East Boys for you today, right here on Saturday Morning Southern Today.

0: Jim and Melissa Brady for you this morning with Truth Is Marching On. Stay tuned. We'll be back with the final segment of Saturday Morning Southern right after this.
1: Amen. God's truth will never, ever be stopped, no matter what Satan tries to do. God is still on the move. A look at the weather forecast calls for a slight chance of showers and thunderstorms this afternoon, late this afternoon. Cloudy skies as the high reaches near 77. For tonight, showers and thunderstorms overnight are possible. A low of 65. In fact, they are probable, expecting half to three quarters of an inch of rain overnight. And for tomorrow, cloudy skies through the morning hours will gradually clear and give way to some sunshine with a high tomorrow nearing 81. Currently here in State College, we have 57 degrees under cloudy skies. You've walked me through
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5: 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The 89th Hollidaysburg Community Farm Show will be held September 21st through the 24th. The show will be held at the Hollidaysburg Senior High School Sports Building on Montgomery Street. Asbury United Methodist Church at 1341 Grandview Road in Altoona will have their annual yard sale Saturday, September 26th. That will be from 8 a.m. until 1 p.m. There will be puzzles, books, food, drinks, bake sale.

crafts, jewelry, and a variety of yard sale items. Come join us for a three-day old-fashioned revival featuring Major Christopher Blessing from the Altoona Salvation Army as the guest speaker. This will be September 27th through September 29th. This takes place at the Memorial Church of the Brethren, 210 North Wall Street in Martinsburg. 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

buried forever, where it can no longer be found. God's memory describes it as never, when voices of guilt come around.

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Some days I take stumbling spells, but I ask the Lord for correction, and that ocean of grace never fails. I owe him my deepest devotion. I'm washed in his blood and I'm free. His mercy and grace fills that ocean. Now my guilt

Sea of Forgetfulness. That was music there with the Inspirations. Welcome back now to the final segment of Saturday Morning Southern with Dave. We want to remind you of the concert coming up next Saturday, September the 19th, 6 o'clock at the Huntington Area High School Auditorium. 2400 Cassidy Avenue there in Huntington. Greater Vision is going to be there. It's being brought to you by Raystown Country's Gospel Music Celebration. And again, that's next Saturday, September the 19th, 6 o'clock at the Huntington Area High School Auditorium. We're going to bring the guys in here with one of their recent hits. It's titled I'd Rather Hear Preaching. Here's Greater Vision.

I'd rather hear preaching. That was music there with Greater Vision. Again, they'll be in concert next Saturday, September the 19th, 6 o'clock in the evening at the Huntington Area High School Auditorium, 2400 Cassidy Avenue in Huntington, Pennsylvania. No tickets needed. Free will offering will be taken. All right, now Brian Free and Assurance with their song, Cling to It.

There's hope in Jesus, and that's something to believe. Music there, Logan Smith closing us out this morning for this edition of Saturday Morning Southern Midday. Thank you for being here. God bless you. Certainly hope you have a great week here in central Pennsylvania. Plan to be back with you next Saturday morning, 7 to 9, for more Saturday Morning Southern with Dave. Join me this afternoon as well for Saturday Afternoon Gospel from 4 to 6. Again, thanks for being here. Have a great day in central Pennsylvania.

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2: Good morning, friend. It's just past 9 o'clock, and it is time for today's Adventure and Odyssey.
3: Hi, this is Chris. Welcome to Adventures in Odyssey, where wonder, excitement, and discovery are just around the corner. Are you ready? Come on, let's go for another Adventure in Odyssey.

0: Well, hello there, young Parkers.
1: Hi.
0: I always missed you around here. Have you been out of town?
2: No, just out of commission.
3: Yeah, we've been grounded. Yeah.
0: Really? All three of you?
4: Yeah, we're only here now because Mom needed to shop.
2: She's given us a half hour off for good behavior.
0: Only a half hour? Well, then I better get your orders fast. The usual?
1: Uh-huh. Yeah, sure.
0: Three root beers coming right up. So, what got you in so much trouble, if I may ask?
3: A new babysitter.
0: Oh?
2: Yeah, as in we didn't think we needed one.
0: Ah.
2: Mom and Dad were going out, and we really wanted to convince them that we could take care of ourselves this time. But as usual...
5: Okay, listen,
6: forget about it. I don't want to have this conversation again.
2: But Dad!
7: No more arguments, Olivia. The babysitter will be here any minute.
4: But we're too old for a babysitter.
3: Yeah, we're not babies anymore.
4: Yeah.
7: And you're not grown up either.
6: Well, at least not grown up enough to be responsible for yourselves.
2: What? I can handle responsibility. I'm watching the Allertons' dog while they're away. They wouldn't have asked me to do that if I wasn't responsible. And he's a Great Dane.
7: There's a big difference between taking care of a Great Dane and leaving the three of you alone.
6: In fact, if I had thought of it, I should have asked the Great Dane to babysit you.
2: Dad!
4: By the way, who is babysitting us?
2: Please don't say it's Mrs. Stewart!
3: Oh, no.
7: What's wrong with Mrs. Stewart?
4: She's strict.
6: Meaning she makes you do the things we told you to do?
3: And she has smelly feet and very close veins.
6: What? Oh, you mean varicose veins.
7: Never mind. We're going to be late for our movie.
6: Oh, all right. Listen, Mrs. Stewart is not coming tonight.
2: Yeah!
6: No, okay, but a friend of mine from work gave me the name of a college student who has some nanny experience.
3: She's in college and she's a grandmother?
7: No, sweetheart. A nanny is someone who has professional experience taking care of kids.
4: Why does the word nanny make me feel even more like a baby?
6: Look, if you want to prove to us how grown up you are, then do it tonight with this new sitter.
7: That's right. Olivia, I've written down instructions for dinner. You can show her around the kitchen for whatever she needs.
6: Okay. And you guys make sure to clean up.
7: Mm-hmm.
6: I do not want to come home to dishes and pans all over the place.
4: Wait a minute. How are we going to do that? The dishwasher's broken.
6: You'll have to wash them in the sink by hand.
2: Ew.
3: What? I don't think I know how to do that.
6: Well, you're a smart girl. You'll catch on fast.
4: Oh, man. This is getting worse by the minute.
3: Yeah.
6: Oh, and there she is. Right on time. I'll get it.
7: I want you three on your best behavior tonight.
1: Yeah, right.
7: Try to impress this new sitter with how good and cooperative you are.
2: If we're good tonight, can we go without a sitter next time?
1: Yeah.
7: I can't promise that, but we'll see.
6: Everybody, this is Maria.
8: Hi.
9: Hello.
8: Hi.
7: Thanks for filling in at the last minute, Maria.
9: Oh, quite all right, Mrs. Parker. I relish every opportunity to gain more experience with children.
2: I love your accent.
3: Are you from England?
9: Cambridge, in fact.
3: Oh, I thought it sounded English.
7: Cambridge is in England, sweetie. David, we should go.
6: All right, kids. Remember what we talked about.
1: Yeah. We will.
6: Have a good night.
2: Bye, Mom.
7: Be good.
1: Bye.
7: Bye. See you later.
0: That doesn't sound like a bad start.
2: No, she seemed really nice.
4: I was afraid that she was just play acting. Mrs. Stewart was all smiles at first, too. And then the minute Mom and Dad were out the door, it was brutal.
3: She took off her shoes.
2: Camilla, will you cut it out with the smelly feet?
3: Yeah. I'm just saying.
0: So, when did the trouble actually start with Maria?
4: Pretty much right away.
0: Uh-huh. Right away?
4: Yeah, Mom had written down instructions for a dinner that included salad and asparagus and other healthy kinds of things.
3: Uh-huh. Yeah, where's the fun in that?
2: We thought that if Mom and Dad get a night off, we should too.
9: Right. So, I understand that supper is the first thing on our agenda?
2: What kinds of things do you eat in England?
9: Well, I suppose a lot of the kinds of things you eat here. Bangers and mash,
2: what?
9: Toad in the
2: mash.
9: Hole, black pudding.
2: Black pudding?
9: Oh, yes, it's a delicious blood sausage.
3: Ooh.
4: I didn't know English people were cannibals.
9: Yeah.
4: No wonder George Washington threw you out of the country.
2: Oh, Matthew!
9: How very amusing. Now, about dinner? Olivia, I believe you're giving me direction in the kitchen.
2: I am? Oh, right, I am. Okay.
4: Make it good, Olivia. Plátanos machos fritos would be good.
2: Yay! Sure.
9: Plátanos machos fritos.
2: Really good.
0: What is plátanos machos fritos?
2: Well, It's a...
3: It's a dessert.
0: Dessert?
4: Fried bananas with the sweet sauce and sometimes powdered sugar or chocolate. It's our favorite.
0: Yeah, for dessert, but not dinner.
2: Well, normally, but in this case...
9: I must confess, this seems rather unusual as a main dinner course. This sauce seems awfully sweet.
2: You don't like sweet?
9: Oh, I don't care for very much sugar. A spoonful at most.
3: Can I taste some?
2: Go ahead.
3: Mmm. This is great. A lot better than asparagus.
9: Asparagus?
3: Oh, that's what Mom planned
4: for. Why don't you put the plates on the table, Camilla?
2: Yeah.
3: Huh? But I can't. They're in the dishwasher.
4: Then take them out.
3: They're dirty, remember? They were in there when the dishwasher broke. Dad said you have to hand wash them.
4: I do?
9: Well, it's only fair, Matthew. The girls are helping fix the meal.
3: Yep.
4: Oh, fine.
9: Now, Olivia, are you certain about this meal?
2: Oh, yeah. Mom fixes it all the time.
4: It's made with bananas. They're really healthy.
2: Mm-hmm.
9: Very well, then. I do enjoy new experiences in dining.
2: Now we need to slice the bananas.
9: Oh, before we begin, I wonder if you could direct me to your water closet.
3: A what?
2: It's at the top of the stairs on the right.
4: I'll show you.
9: Thank you. Keep at it, girls. I'll be back in a jiffy.
3: Olivia, you sent her to the bathroom. We don't have any closets in there.
2: That's what they call a bathroom in England, Camilla. Don't you know anything?
3: I know lots of things. But why do they have closets for water?
2: Forget about it. Hand me a banana and I'll start peeling.
3: No, let me peel the bananas. I like that part.
2: No, you squeeze too hard and make a mess. Let me do it.
3: No, I want to do it.
2: Give it, Camilla.
3: No, but I want to do that.
2: Stop it.
3: Oops. Now look what you did.
2: Me? You're the one who squeezed it out. Now clean it up.
3: Nuh-uh. I'm not cleaning it. It was your fault.
2: No way. You squished it all over the place.
3: Then you should have been more careful.
2: Ugh. You drive me crazy sometimes. Well, at least help me. Ew. This is gross. Take it and put it in the trash.
3: Nuh-uh. I'm not touching that.
2: Oh, come on. Take it.
3: Hey! You got it all over my new shirt.
2: Too bad.
3: I told you I don't want it.
2: Ew! I can't believe you just did that. Okay, fine, if that's how you want it.
3: No. Nope.
2: Ew. Don't!
3: Ew. Ew! Now it's your turn.
2: Come and get it.
4: What are you doing?
2: She smeared banana on me.
3: No, you smeared banana on me.
4: Stop it, you're making a mess.
2: He's right, we're a mess.
3: Yeah, but he isn't. Get him!
2: Yeah! Yeah!
3: Get him!
4: Okay, if you want to play
2: rough.
4: No!
2: Yeah!
9: Children! Children! What on earth is happening?
2: Camilla dropped her banana.
3: You smeared it on me.
9: Well, regardless of how it happened, you've made a dreadful mess.
2: Sorry.
9: Oh, it's all over the floor as well. Now we must get this cleaned up before someone gets hurt. Am I correct, girls?
2: Yeah.
3: Yeah.
4: Well, have fun with that.
9: I believe that you were going to wash the dishes so we can use them for dinner, Matthew.
4: I was?
9: You were. Now, if we all work together and quickly, we can salvage what's left of the bananas for dinner. Don't stand there staring, girls. Spit spot.
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2: I never realized how hard it is to clean smashed banana off the floor.
3: Or out of my hair.
0: Your hair?
2: Yeah.
3: Yeah.
2: This is hard.
3: Sticky. Ew, I'm a mess. Look at me.
9: Right then. Up to the bathroom and I'll help you.
3: You mean water closet, right?
9: I mean the bathroom. I'm going to have to stick your head under a faucet. Come along.
4: But what am I going to do with these dishes? Everything's crusted on.
9: Well, I understand you're a clever lad. You'll figure something out. Now let's go, Camilla.
3: Okay.
4: I'll need a sandblaster to get these things clean.
2: Don't complain. I could use the blaster on the hose to get the banana off this floor.
4: Hey, that's a good idea.
2: You're not dragging the hose in here.
4: No, I'll take the dishes out to the hose. The high-power nozzle can strip paint off the side of a house. I saw it on TV. I bet it'll clear the food right off these dishes.
2: You're kidding.
4: Do I look like I'm kidding?
0: Tell me you were kidding.
4: Well, you know how you sometimes get an idea and at the moment it makes perfect sense, so you do it?
0: Well, I've had a few of those. Though water blasting dinner plates wasn't one of them.
4: And you know what's wild? If you hit the plate at just the right angle, it takes off like a frisbee.
0: Those were plastic plates, I hope.
4: Of course. I wouldn't do anything like that with glass plates. As if.
0: Uh-huh.
2: How's it going? Are the plates coming clean?
4: This nozzle actually works pretty good. Watch.
2: Oh, hey! Careful, you're getting me all wet.
4: Then move out of the way. Whoa! Did you see that one go?
2: You are crazy.
4: Ha! You have a banana fight in the kitchen and I'm crazy?
2: Have you done the pots and pans? I need them to make dinner.
4: Hey, you do the pots and pans if you want them so much.
2: You need a power hose to wash the plate. How am I supposed to get the pans clean?
4: Beats me. Whoa!
2: Oh. Hey, what was that?
4: Sounds like the dog that you're supposed to be taking care of.
2: Oh no, I let him run around the backyard this afternoon and I forgot to take him in again. I better feed him. I'll be right back.
4: You ought to let him have what's in those pans. I bet he can lick them clean.
2: Hey, that's a good idea.
0: Olivia, you didn't.
2: Well, why not?
0: Oh, dear. And where were you while all this was going on, Camilla?
3: I was being a little angel.
4: Ha! Sure you were.
9: There. I think we got all the banana out of your hair.
3: Thank you.
9: Now, about supper.
3: Can I watch a movie while you fix supper?
9: I suppose so. What do you plan to watch?
3: Oh, I don't know. I'll find something.
9: All right. Just make sure it's appropriate.
3: I will.
4: Go on, Camilla. Tell him what you watched.
2: Yeah.
3: He probably won't know it anyway.
0: Uh-huh. Try me.
3: The War of the Jurassic Aliens.
0: What? They changed the movie rating system because of the intensity of that film. How in the world did you think that that was appropriate to watch?
2: She wanted to see it, that's how.
3: And my mom said a couple of weeks ago that I'm getting old enough to watch more grown-up movies.
0: Mm-hmm. That one?
3: Well, not that one specifically.
0: So, what happened when you watched it?
3: Nothing.
0: Nothing? And about this time, Maria must have found you in the backyard. Is that right, Matthew?
4: Uh-huh.
0: And what did she think of your dishwashing method?
4: She was surprisingly calm about it.
9: Honestly, Matthew, you've got dishes all over the lawn.
4: It's okay, they're plastic.
9: Well, do you really think washing them in this way is a good idea? Perhaps you should scrub them in a more conventional manner.
4: They're fairly clean now. I just need to rinse them off in the sink.
9: With soap?
4: If you say so.
9: And where has Olivia?
2: Oh! I'm here!
9: Oh, goodness, is that a pony?
2: No, it's our neighbor's dog. Hold on.
9: Oh, down.
2: Come on, Bruno. Cut it out.
9: Down.
2: I have to feed him anyway, so I thought I'd have him help us out.
9: Oh, good heavens, down, boy. Help us.
2: He's going to lick out the pots and pans.
9: I'm not entirely sure that... Oh, yes, all right. Whatever he likes.
2: Okay, watch. Come on. Yep.
9: I've never seen anything like this. We really must get dinner back on track.
2: I'll be in to help after I get Bruno cleaning these pots.
9: If you insist. I think I smelled mailman on his breath. Oh, goodness. I'll just be inside.
2: Here you go, Bruno. Dinner. Matthew! Matthew! Could you keep an eye on Bruno? It's going to take him a while, and I need to help Maria with dinner.
4: Yeah, sure.
2: Thanks! Okay, so we get this frying oil nice and hot, and then we put the sliced bananas in.
9: Olivia, I'm still not entirely convinced this meal of bananas and powdered sugar is a decent meal. It seems rather more like a dessert to me. What do you think?
2: Well,
9: what now?
2: It's Matthew. Matthew! Matthew, what are you doing?
4: Your doctor's trying to bury the pots and pans. Make him stop.
2: Do I have to take care of everything? Bruno, come here. Right this minute. Come on. No. I don't want to play. Sit.
9: Oh,
2: sit.
9: No, no, don't let that animal in the house. He'll destroy everything.
2: I'm trying to, but he's... Oh, he's too strong.
11: Guys, I decided it was a bad idea to watch that really scary movie.
2: Come on. No,
4: Correct.
2: Bruno.
4: Darien.
2: No, stop.
9: Oh, no, no, no.
4: Put a saddle on him, I'll ride him out.
2: No, that's okay, I've got him.
9: Guys, what is it, Camilla? What is it?
2: I think the stuff on the stove is starting to burn.
9: Oh, is that smoke?
4: Bruno smokes?
9: Not Bruno, it's the frying oil.
0: Oh, well, no one put out a call for skin grafts, so I'm assuming everyone survived.
2: Well, fortunately, Maria had some emergency training. She grabbed the metal lid to the frying pan and put it on top. That smothered the fire while she turned off the stove.
0: Oh, yeah. Good.
4: But in the confusion, the dog got away and the smoke alarm wouldn't stop screeching at us.
2: Oh, no! Get the dog!
9: Matthew, stop that alarm! Oh, he's destroying the living room!
4: Somebody open the windows!
9: Oh, I want my mother!
2: Camilla, just sit down and stay out of the way while we catch the dog!
4: Oh, don't sit in that chair, Camilla! I need to reach the alarm!
2: Would you just make up your mind?
4: I just need to push the reset button!
2: Incoming! Incoming!
4: Watch out!
2: Alarm.
4: Well, that was one way to stop it.
9: No, no, I've got him. No, I don't. He's
2: coming
9: back your way.
2: Stop that dog! Got him! Help! Matthew, help me!
4: I got him too!
9: I believe I have him!
2: Good boy!
4: Good.
2: That's right!
9: Boy.
2: Be still!
4: Dog!
2: That's right!
9: Doggy!
2: Be still! Stay calm!
9: It's better,
7: Bruno.
12: Oh, what's going on here?
6: Well, this looks interesting.
13: 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It's an invitation to this super cool secret club. 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
14: 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We always love hearing from you.
2: Okay, that's done. Bruno's home safe and sound.
6: Good. Now sit down. It's time for a family meeting.
2: Uh-oh.
4: In front of a stranger?
12: Maria's an unofficial member of the family now.
6: Baptized by fire, so to speak.
2: Look, before you start, I want to say that it's all my fault. I take full responsibility for everything that's happened.
4: Thanks, Olivia. She's right, Dad. It's all her fault.
2: Works for me.
6: Okay, that's very noble, Olivia, but it's not enough.
2: Oh, rats.
12: I thought you all wanted more responsibility. I thought you were going to prove how grown up you were.
4: That was the plan, but, you know, things happen, and suddenly other things happen. And then
6: Then what?
4: Nothing. I'm going to stop talking now.
12: I'm really disappointed in the three of you.
3: In a way, it's not all our fault.
6: It isn't?
3: No. We really didn't expect Maria to be such a pushover.
12: That's not funny.
6: No, that's not funny at all.
12: Maria did exactly what we asked her to do. You wanted freedom and responsibility. You promised that you were old enough to make wise choices. And so we told Maria to let you decide what rules would be followed.
2: Wait, you told her to do that?
12: Yes.
4: Mm-hmm. Oh, man. If I'd known that, I would have tried a lot of other things.
6: I hope that's a joke.
4: Yes. Yes, of course it is.
6: Of course it is. Yeah.
12: Fortunately, Maria called when things started getting out of hand.
6: Honestly, a banana fight, girls? And what stroke of genius led you to the backyard plate toss, Matthew?
12: Camilla, the Jurassic alien movie? Really?
3: I'm sorry.
4: I'm sorry, too.
2: Me too.
6: Okay, we'll work out your punishments after Maria goes. There's no point in having a witness. I mean, for her to witness that part. Thank you, Maria.
9: You're welcome, Mr. Parker. Though, well, I guess you can stop calling me Maria now.
2: Wait.
9: Yeah, it's Charlotte, actually. Charlotte Maria. I only use the whole Maria thing when I'm playing an English nanny.
2: But you're not Cambridge?
6: English, and no, she's not. She's really an actress from the college theater department.
2: Ta-da! Wait, you mean this whole thing was a setup?
12: Like we said, we wanted to see just how responsible you'd be.
4: Busted! Uh-huh.
6: In more ways than one. Say goodnight to Charlotte, everybody.
1: Good night, Charlotte.
9: Good night, guys. Thanks for a remarkable experience. It was, simply smashing.
0: So, you had a week to figure out what lessons you've learned, huh?
3: That and cleaning every square inch of our house.
4: Ugh. And handing over our allowance for repairs.
0: Just out of curiosity, what did you learn from the experience?
2: We're not as grown up as we'd like to think we are. And, given the chance, we're still inclined to try to get away with things rather than do what's responsible.
0: Well said, Olivia. You've been practicing that, I guess.
2: Over and over.
4: We get to appear before the Mom and Dad parole board this afternoon. We have to persuade them that we've really learned something.
3: Or you won't see us for another week.
0: Well, it sounds like you're on the right track.
4: Can you give us any advice about what else we should say?
2: Yeah.
0: Well, I can't coach you on that. Your parents know you well, and they know how far you can be trusted.
4: I don't think they trust us very much now.
2: No.
0: Probably not. You'll have to earn that back by showing them that you're trustworthy. And even though you fuss about wanting to be grown up and have more responsibility, your parents love you enough not to let you take on more than you can handle. Do you see that?
2: Yeah, I get it. That's an important lesson all by itself.
4: Teacher's pet.
3: And I learned another lesson.
0: Oh, what's that, Camilla?
3: Never trust a babysitter with a fake English accent.
0: Well, there is that one, too.
15: In the Gospel of Luke, chapter 16, verse 10, Jesus says, "Anyone who is trustworthy in little things is trustworthy in great. Anyone who is dishonest in little things is dishonest in great." How do you think that verse fits Olivia, Matthew, and Camilla Parker? They made some pretty wild choices, the kind that may have made sense in the moment, but seemed wrong later. Have you ever been in a situation where you got caught up in the moment and made the wrong decision? I'd love to hear what you did and what you learned from it. Send me a note at Adventures in Odyssey, Colorado Springs, Colorado, 80995. Or in Canada, write to Box 9800, Vancouver, BC, V6B 4G3. 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Our cast included Zach Callison, Hope Levy, Sydney Shiatani, and Carrie Walgren. 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
16: 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So tune in and be of good courage, my friend. A look at the weather forecast calls for a slight chance of showers and thunderstorms this afternoon. Cloudy skies with a high reaching near 77. For tonight, showers and thunderstorms are likely in the overnight hours, a low of 65. In fact, expecting half to three quarters of an inch throughout the overnight hours. For tomorrow, then, cloudy through the morning hours, gradually giving way to clearing skies with a high of 81. Tomorrow night, a chance for showers in the overnight hours, a low of 56, and Monday, sunshine with a high of 72. Here in State College, we have some cloudy conditions and a temperature of 58 degrees outside our studio windows. We have some great music ahead, so stay tuned. Here is music now from Matt Maher, Gonna Be All Right.

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That's not coincidence. 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

Toby Mac and Cornerstone. Well, if you were alive 25 years ago, you know exactly where you were on 9/11. And if you were, I hope you took time yesterday to remember and to hear people's stories and to keep the thought alive that our nation was attacked, and yet we are not resilient on our own. But by God's mercy, many came through that day. Although many died, almost 3,000 people died on that day, and tens of thousands of people since due to the ash and the dust and all that was breathed in at Ground Zero. But it was a day to remember, a day to even celebrate what God has done since then. Even hearing some stories yesterday from Sojo John, a man that had been on Janet Parshall, In the Market with Janet Parshall, told of his story. In fact, I heard his story twice yesterday of how he came through that. He thought his wife had died. She was still alive. She was pregnant with a four months pregnant. And they thought that each other had died because they worked in separate buildings at the towers. And yet, through God's mercy, he kept them both alive through a delay for her and through circumstances for him that were pretty amazing and orchestrated by God alone. And as we read and hear those stories, I'm reminded that God is a merciful God. Though you may see darkness around you, my friend, that you may be going through darkness, God is still a merciful God. He can lead you through the hardest of times. Keep your hand on his, in his hand, and allow him to lead you to the light. Oh, that was another amazing story last night we heard on Focus on the Family. And that was a man leading to others to the light by calling to them because they couldn't see. They were in darkness. Friend, listen for the Lord's voice. Listen for the voice of God. He will lead you into the light. And though those hardships are very, very difficult in life, they may actually be blessings. Here's Laura's story.

Amen. In Psalm 30, we read these words of David. He said that weeping may endure for the night, but joy comes in the morning. Here's Chris Tomlin and Holy Forever.

0: 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Most likely, you're a responsible one. 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Hi, I'm Mark Gregston with Parenting Today's Teens. 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

0: perfectly.
1: Micah Tyler and the song Perfectly. Well, it's just about 10 o'clock. Thanks, friends, for spending some time with me this morning. It's been my pleasure. My name is Karen Witherite. And if you stick around, Melissa Stover will spend some time with you through the remainder of the morning and into the afternoon hours right here on Way Truth Life Radio. God bless you, friend. 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

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Or do I let God be in control? This is from Proverbs 31 Ministries. They said, control is fear disguised as strength.

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If you're thinking that you are too broken for God to be able to use, or you're so broken that He can't even put you back together again, can I give you this beautiful reassurance because I've been there? I'm Melissa Stover. Just know that God, well, He can do both when you give Him all the pieces. God can put you back together again, and He can use you, and not necessarily in that order either. Just know that God can do it all. He can put you back together again and use you.

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0: Okay, start getting your brackets ready because it's coming. I'm Melissa, and I'm excited. Fat Bear Week is coming soon, yeah. 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This is an annual tradition. And bears, well, they load up on salmon every single year to make it through their winter hibernation. And we get to vote on who we think the fattest bear is. 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You can meet the bears, you can fill out your brackets, even see the Hall of Champions, because Fat Bear Week is coming up starting September 22nd.
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Hey, thanks for sharing time with me. I'm Melissa. Can I just invite you to do something right now, if you can? Just place your hand over your heart. Now feel it.

0: You are full of worry right now, and you'd love to get rid of it. And maybe you've heard that you were to cast your cares on Him, but you have no idea how or why to do this. I'm Melissa, and I saw this from Our Daily Bread. They pointed out that Peter 5:7 tells us to cast our anxieties on God because He cares for us. God wants to take on our worries and concerns. And why is that? Well, because He cares that much for us. We can give our cares to God instead of letting them swim around in our heads as we try and figure things out. When we cast our cares on Him, we're trusting Him that He is more than capable of handling our concerns than we are.
1: This is Max Licato. Immediately after the Mount Carmel experience, Elijah instructed Ahab, "Go eat and drink, for there is the sound of a heavy rain." 1 Kings 18 and 41. But then we read that the sky was cloudless. How do we explain His announcement? I found the answer in the Hebrew word that is translated sound. Elijah was choosing to hear God's covenant and disregard the circumstances. The circumstances, the silent sky, the blazing sun, dearth of clouds, the promise of God, the word spoken to Elijah said, "Pull out your umbrella." Elijah chose to hear the voice of God's promise. What about us? Multiple times each day, we choose the message we follow. Are we reeling from the problems, or are we standing on God's promises? This is Max Licato.
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4: 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Your weather forecast for today calls for a slight chance of showers and thunderstorms, mainly in the later afternoon. Cloudy skies throughout the day with a high of 77. For tonight, showers and thunderstorms likely after 2 a.m. Looks like a low will dip down to 65 degrees. Tomorrow, cloudy conditions through the mid-morning, gradually clearing. A high tomorrow, 81. Tomorrow night, a slight chance of showers in the overnight hours. Cloudy skies with a low of 56, and Monday, sunshine with a high of 72.

0: It's okay to struggle with your faith, and maybe there's times that you have just run away from God. You're not alone. Zach Williams has been there, and he shared some beautiful advice. I thought I'd share it with you. Zach Williams said, "When you live a life running away from God and then finally surrender, you realize that every step back towards Him is met with open arms. Walking with Him isn't a life without struggles. It's just knowing that you'll never have to face those struggles alone."
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So maybe you got a little extra time on your hands and you're doom scrolling while you're listening to the radio or maybe streaming this music. Hey there, I'm Melissa. While you are doom scrolling, how about doing a little bit of joy scrolling too? Because I've got a Facebook page. I'm also on Instagram and even TikTok. Okay, I got to work on the TikTok part, but but anytime you would like to just enjoy a little extra laugh or just a reminder of how much God loves you, swing on by. You'll find me on Instagram. It's melissa.on.air. And on Facebook and TikTok, look for On Air with Melissa Stover. Come on and joy scroll over to

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Anytime that you think that you're just one person and you can't make a difference in the world, what can I tell you about David? I'm Melissa Stover. David lives in New York City, big city. But he got tired of the trash that was on his street, and he decided that he was going to make a difference. He was just going to spend time each day picking up trash, and he pledged that he would do it for 100 days. And so he started. But then other people noticed David picking up trash, and hey, they joined in too, and some businesses got involved. They even planted flower beds around the trees and the sidewalks. You know, it's this wonderful, beautiful reminder that it only takes just one person to make a difference.

Nobody chooses the middle seat on purpose. Not on a plane, not in the back of the car, not at a crowded event where both armrests become a moral crisis. But life puts people in uncomfortable places all the time, stuck between what was and what's next, between grief and healing, between obedience and fear. The middle is hard, but God's not absent there. He meets people in unfinished places. So hold steady. This isn't the end of the story. 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

0: Hey, maybe you're like me. I'm Melissa Stover. I just remember the first time that I saw it. It's had to sit quietly and process it for a little bit. I'm talking about the movie, The Passion of the Christ. Wow. I think it shook a lot of us up in a good way. And The Passion of the Christ is actually back in theaters right now because there's a sequel coming up next year. Yeah, they're working on the resurrection of the Christ. It's actually going to be in two parts. The first part's going to be in theaters next May, but The Passion of the Christ, that's in theaters again, right now.
1: 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So do not fear, for I am with you. Do not be dismayed, for I am your God. I will strengthen you and help you. I will uphold you with my righteous right hand. My friend, we take great comfort in knowing God is holding us in the palm of his hand. There is great strength in the clutches of God's love, mercy, and grace. He is faithful, and we are devoted to proclaiming hope to a lost and dying world because he is faithful. My name is Don Crane, minister of Howard Christian Church. I invite you to check out howardchristianchurch.org or the Howard Christian Church Facebook page. We welcome you with open arms at both places. Remember, be encouraged. For God is holding you in the palm of his hand.
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Jesus told us to love others as he loved us. But maybe you're having a rough time doing that. You're just seeing everybody as, well, maybe an adversary. I'm Melissa, and I was reading a devotional from Truth for Life, and they talked about this. They said, what if we had the aim of always seeking to do good to everyone? Instead of seeing others as obstacles or roadblocks, we see them with dignity, worthy of love and respect. Instead of treating people like enemies, we begin to understand their positions and appreciate them. Whatever situation you encounter, God has placed you in this world for good. It's your privilege and your pleasure to share His goodness and kindness with anyone and everyone that you can.

0: Well, now that it's September, I'm ready to put up my Christmas tree. No, seriously. I'm Melissa, and in my humble opinion, it's just never too early to start thinking about Christmas, especially Christmas music. And a lot of our favorite artists are going to be doing Christmas tours this year. Matthew West, Cece Winans, she's teaming up with Michael W. Smith and Amy Grant for King and Country. If you've never seen A Little Drummer Boy Christmas in concert live, oh my goodness, it is so awesome. Chris Tomlin's going to be on tour too, so lots of Christmas tours for us to look forward to.
1: John Wesley, the founder of the Methodist Church, was nothing if not a servant. He averaged 20 miles a day on horseback for 40 years. He preached 4,000 sermons, produced 400 books, and knew 10 languages. 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
3: Good morning, friend. Your forecast calls for showers and thunderstorms possible this afternoon after about 4 o'clock. Cloudy skies through the day with a high of 77. For tonight, showers and thunderstorms are likely after midnight. Looks like a low temperature will be mild at about 65 degrees. Precipitation expecting a half to three quarters of an inch of rain overnight. For tomorrow, cloudy skies through the morning, gradually clearing. A high tomorrow reach near 81. Tomorrow night, chance for showers after 2 a.m., a low temperature of 56, and for Monday, sunshine with a high of 72.
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1: When you are going through a really awful time, it can be hard to even imagine that you're going to make it through. I'm Melissa, but I saw this reassurance from Lisa Turkhurst. She said, though we can't predict or control or demand the outcome of our circumstances, we can know with great certainty that we

0: So you and your buddies are super excited to go to a game together, but then one buddy can't come, and now you've got an extra ticket, and what do you do? Well, for John and his buddies, they decided to invite someone to join them, and they ended up inviting a homeless man that they had met on the street. Invited him to join them in their seats, they bought him food, they welcomed him into the gang, and Simon, the man who was invited into all of this fun, he was so happy that he cried tears of joy.
1: I want to dance like David. I want a faith like Paul. I want to sing like Silas tearing down the prison walls. I want to face that fire.

0: Hey, thanks for hanging out with me. I'm Melissa Stover, and maybe you haven't thought about it this way, but give it a try. You know, every single day, God gives us, well, this beautiful reset. It's a chance to start new, just to leave the past behind and embrace this new chance that we have to trust in Him.
1: Tragedy and hope. What a strange combination.
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1: Sherry Ladley lost her husband James on September 11th, 2001. 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The 9/11 attacks were tragic for all Americans, but for Sherry and her kids, it was deeply tragic. Since that day, our country has rebuilt some of what it's lost. Sherry's family has too. She remarried a few years later and had a daughter whose middle name is Hope. This year on 9/11, let's all pause and remember the people we lost and the tragedy that changed everything. And let's cling to hope and to the one who heals. For Family Life Blended, I'm Ron Deal.
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to share a little bit of encouragement and life experience with you. I'm Melissa Stover. You know, sometimes you can get so focused on where you still

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Like, look back a few years and see. Maybe there's a fear that he has helped you overcome, or a lesson that you learned. Just remember that God isn't finished shaping you. So maybe instead of getting discouraged about what you still want to do, how about thanking him for what he has already done in you? And then trust him with what's coming next.

Likes, logins, bank balances, they all grab our attention. 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That's second-tier living. The good stuff comes first. 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A hug that lingers. The presence of God who calls you his own. What you stockpile won't last. What you share will. That's why we value you. 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

0: If you turn on social media, well, you're encouraged to go for everything, to try and do as much as you can, and to look out for number one, right? But that's not how God expects us to live our lives. I'm Melissa, and I was reading a devotional from 1 Minute Devotions, and they pointed this out. They said, for as long as we can remember, ads have been telling us, have it your way, or look out for number one. Because, well, he who dies with the most toys wins. Yeah, our society has become more self-centered than ever. But the kingdom of God, it's like an upside-down kingdom of opposites. Yeah, modern culture tells us to gain, but the kingdom of God tells us to give. Scripture plainly tells us not to be selfish. I mean, if selfishness were an epidemic, well, the word of God is the cure.
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3: Good afternoon. Your forecast calls for a slight chance of showers and thunderstorms late this afternoon with a high of 77. For tonight, showers and thunderstorms likely overnight, a low of 66. Tomorrow, cloudy conditions in the morning, gradually clearing with a high tomorrow of 81, and Monday, sunshine with a high of 72.

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0: sometimes you just really, really could use some prayer. And one of the beautiful things about prayer is it's the most powerful thing that we can do for each other. I'm Melissa Stover, and maybe you could use some prayer right now. Or maybe you'll find that it's a week from now, but you could really use some prayer. I would love to lift you up to our Heavenly Father. And one way that we can do that is through my Facebook page. Just let me know what's on your heart, and I will be lifting you up in prayer to our Heavenly Father. It's On Air with Melissa Stover. That's my Facebook page. You can post something right on my wall if you'd like to, but if you just want to keep it private and message me, that's great too. But I would love to just lift you up to our Heavenly Father whenever you need prayer. So just let me know. My Facebook page, once again, is On Air with Melissa Stover. Let's get those prayers headed up.
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Well, now that school is back in session and you get those family conversations going around the dinner table, sometimes they can be a little dry, right? I'm Melissa Stover. I mean, for my family, yeah, if you just ask the kids, oh, how was your day? They all just go, fine. So I've learned to ask better questions at the dinner table. And if you don't have kids, okay, how about for anyone else that you're eating with? But just ask some great questions like, what made you smile today? Or did anyone else make you smile? Here's a really good one. Did you forgive anyone today? Or did anyone else forgive you? And my favorite is, what did you do to share the love of Jesus with someone else?

0: perfectly.
1: 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I'm Melissa Stover, and I am so grateful that you are here. I pray that you are just soaking in all of the hope and the encouragement in these words and this music.
2: And now, Community Calendar. The 89th Hollidaysburg Community Farm Show will be held September 21st through the 24th. The show will be held at the Hollidaysburg Senior High School Sports Building on Montgomery Street. Asbury United Methodist Church at 1341 Grandview Road in Altoona will have their annual yard sale Saturday, September 26th. That will be from 8 a.m. until 1 p.m. There will be puzzles, books, food, drinks, bake sale, crafts, jewelry, and a variety of yard sale items. 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This will be September 27th through September 29th. This takes place at the Memorial Church of the Brethren, 210 North Wall Street in Martinsburg. Learn more about these and other events around the region at WTLR.org.
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heard some great advice. He said, if you've ever been hard on yourself, well, because you keep falling short of the person that you think you're supposed to be, here's the truth. God isn't disappointed in you. He sees you, He loves you, and He still has good plans for your life.

An out-of-office reply says, "I'm not available, but here's when I'll be back." It's honest. Nobody's left wondering. Sometimes we need a spiritual version of that. I'm running on empty. Here's what I still believe, even though I can't perform it right now. God's not offended by honesty. Come tired. Come honest. Come exactly as you are. He'll meet you there. Way Truth Life Radio.

0: Hey, thanks for hanging out with me. I'm Melissa. And the other day, it was the 5th anniversary of my brother Mark dying suddenly. It hurts so much to lose your brother. And my brother was an adult, but can you imagine losing a 10-year-old brother? It can change your life in so many unexpected ways. Here's the thing, though, when your brother's heart saves the life of the girl that you end up falling in love with and marrying. Yeah, when Michael died, his heart saved the life of Brooklyn. And she got to be friends over the years with Michael's brother, Noah. And many years later, now Brooklyn and Noah are getting married. They're bringing and they're keeping both families happily united through a sad and painful loss, but also with joy and laughter.
1: 25 years ago today, a nation came to a grinding halt, eyes transfixed by live video from New York City and the horror of the Twin Towers collapsing, killing 2,606 people. Two other flights were hijacked that day, one crashing into the Pentagon, the other into a field. Many lives were lost, many heroes stepped forward, and the ripples of 9/11 would touch every corner of the globe, from airport security to global trade and outright war in the Middle East. Yet for many, the memory of 9/11 is and always will be deeply personal. Those who lost a husband or a wife, a son, a daughter, a grandparent, each loss irreplaceable. It's right to honor their memories and to remind ourselves that this broken world is not without hope. And so, with eyes of faith, we look to Jesus. I'm David Wolin at haventoday.org.
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3: Good afternoon. Your forecast calls for a slight chance of showers and thunderstorms late this afternoon with a high of 77. For tonight, showers and thunderstorms likely overnight, a low of 66. Tomorrow, cloudy conditions in the morning, gradually clearing with a high tomorrow of 81, and Monday, sunshine with a high of 72.

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Such a beautiful reminder and song by Stephen McWhirter. And that song was called Come Jesus Come. Well, good afternoon. My name is Sonia. Did you hear those words? It said this: sometimes I fall to my knees and pray, come Jesus come, let today be the day. Sometimes I feel like I'm going to break, but I'm holding on to a hope that won't fade. So glad you're tuning in to Way Truth Life Radio for some encouragement today. Here's another beautiful song, Phil Wickham and Crowder.

spare key is the most boring thing you own. It just sits there, hiding under a rock that never moves, or in a drawer nobody opens. Until the day you're locked out, arms full, phone dying, and suddenly that little key feels like genius. 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Quiet, not exactly thrilling, but seriously essential. Because when life locks somebody out of peace, Way Truth Life Radio is still there, still pointing them back to Jesus.

Well, can I remind you of something that's been laid on my heart? That a strong marriage, it requires two people who choose to love each other even on those days when they struggle to just like each other. So wherever you're at, whatever season you might be going through, maybe you're walking through someone that's walking through a difficult season in their marriage, can I encourage you with this scripture? Praying that it meets you today right where you are at. 1 Corinthians 13:4 through 7. Love is patient, love is kind. It does not envy, it does not boast. It is not proud, it does not dishonor others, it is not self-seeking, it is not easily angered, it keeps no record of wrongs. Love does not delight in evil, but rejoices with the truth, always protects, always trusts, always hopes, always perseveres.

0: Well, happy Saturday, friend. My name is Sonia. Well, I have a question for you. What's one good quality about yourself that you often forget about or you don't give yourself credit for or perhaps you're really critical on yourself about? So as you think about that answer, listen to this. A teacher once walked into a classroom with a brand new white shirt, and then in front of the students, she put a tiny black stain on it. You would wonder why, right? Our brains are naturally wired to notice what's wrong before what's right. Psychologists call this the negativity bias. It's a trait that can help us remain safe and even survive, but often that causes us to focus on flaws, mistakes, imperfections, while overlooking everything else that is good. So the next time you judge yourself or someone else, remember the white shirt, because that one stain, it should never define the whole picture. Focus on those good qualities and those giftings that God has given you, the ones that we often forget. And give him thanks for that today, because your stains should never define you.
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2: 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Hi, I'm Mark Gregston with Parenting Today's Teens. 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

Well, what are you walking through today? Perhaps you don't even know because today is uncertain. You don't know what you might be facing. Well, Scripture reminds us, it promises us that when we trust in our Heavenly Father, He will equip us for today, every moment of every day. And so when you get on that plane, yes, think about a plane. When you get on that plane, you trust the pilot is going to get you from point A to point B, right? That plane is equipped and ready to go. And you trust

0: 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So as you walk through your day, trust in this concept, that when everything seems to be going against you, remember the airplane? It takes off against the wind, not with it.
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0: Well, you pray before your meal, right? Most of the meals that you have, you take time to pray, especially when you're with family, when you're at a large table event, when you're at a church event, a wedding. We say grace, right? But grace, defined grace, isn't just a little prayer you say before receiving a meal. It's actually a way to live. God gives us an overwhelming amount of grace over and over again. So today, as you walk throughout your day, remember to give grace to those that may not feel like they deserve it. You may feel like they don't deserve it, right? But give grace. It is more than a prayer we say before a meal. It is a way to live.
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3: Good afternoon. Your forecast calls for a slight chance of showers and thunderstorms late this afternoon with a high of 77. For tonight, showers and thunderstorms likely overnight, a low of 66. Tomorrow, cloudy conditions in the morning, gradually clearing with a high tomorrow of 81, and Monday, sunshine with a high of 72.

0: God, I do. Well, what's one thing that gives you life that you could make time for this weekend? Sometimes the first step is not clearing your entire schedule. Sometimes it's simply noticing one small thing that restores you and make room for it today. So you don't have to wait until life slows down to start making room for what gives you life. I'm learning that. I'm learning to say yes to things that give me life and say no thank you to the things that really stress me out and drain me. And I know it's not of God. It's just something to keep me busy, something to me for me to say yes to because I want to please people. And so I need to bring my schedule. I need to bring my time to the Lord and ask Him to help me order my steps, help me to prioritize. I hope that encourages you today.
1: But you don't answer all my questions, but you hear me when I speak. You don't keep my heart from breaking, and when it does, you weep with me. You're so close that I can feel you when I've lost the words to pray.

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1: 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My name is Sonia, and I am going to play two songs back-to-back, Crowder, Brandon Lake. And hey, if you want to see them live in concert, you're going to want to head to Shippensburg Fairgrounds tonight. They are going to be in concert. I'm going to be there. Stop by our radio station table, our tent. We've got some great giveaways. We're going to throw things from the stage. A great night despite the possible rain and weather. It's going to be a great night worshiping under the stars together at Uprise. Again, I'm going to be there tonight. Stop by. I would love to meet you.

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Maybe it's that one song that stopped you mid-scroll. That moment in the car when the tears came because someone said what you couldn't put into words. Whatever your why, just know this. It matters. 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

Jesus said in John 13:34, "Love one another as I have loved you, so you must love one another." Well, good afternoon. My name is Sonia. You know, that kind of love isn't reserved for people who we always agree with, understand, or just make life easy. Jesus showed us love that notices people, offers grace, serves one another, forgives, and chooses kindness again and again. It made me ask myself this: when people walk away from an interaction with me, how do I want them to feel? I want them to feel seen, encouraged, valued, and loved. Every one of us have had the opportunity to leave something behind in the hearts of people that we encounter, that God chooses to cross our path. So today, let's look for one more opportunity to listen, one more chance to encourage someone, one more person we can choose to love well. Because in a world that can feel increasingly divided, loving people, well, it might be one of those clearest ways that we can point them toward Jesus.

This is Max Licato. Immediately after the Mount Carmel experience, Elijah instructed Ahab, "Go eat and drink, for there is the sound of a heavy rain." 1 Kings 18 and 41. But then we read that the sky was cloudless. How do we explain his announcement? I found the answer in the Hebrew word that is translated sound. Elijah was choosing to hear God's covenant and disregard the circumstances. The circumstances, the silent sky, the blazing sun, dearth of clouds, the promise of God, the word spoken to Elijah said, "Pull out your umbrella." Elijah chose to hear the voice of God's promise. What about us? Multiple times each day, we choose the message we follow. Are we reeling from the problems, or are we standing on God's promises? This is Max Licato.

Well, this past week, we had someone message us, text us actually, and ask us for some help. They were looking for some guidance. And we tried to get them in touch with a pastor that could help them walk through some of their questions. And then we sent them these verses. And I pray this helps you today. Maybe you're seeking, you're looking for guidance, you're looking for answers and clarification. Proverbs 3, 5 through 6. Trust in the Lord with all your heart and lean not on your own understanding. In all of your ways, submit to him and he will make your path straight. Relying on God rather than your own reasoning, that brings direction. And then we sent them this verse, Isaiah 30, 21. Whether you turn to the right or to the left, your ears will hear a voice behind you saying, this is the way, walk in it. My friend God, he speaks to you and he guides you. Lean in on him today and look up those scriptures, Proverbs 3,

0: failure, no fall. There's no sin you don't already know. So let the truth be told.
1: Well, happy Saturday, friend. My name is Sonia. Can I tell you a little bit about myself? I know that I have limits. I never really paid attention to them years ago because I often felt like I had to take care of everyone and everything. Have you ever noticed how easy it is to say yes to something that's actually a really good thing, only to realize later on that you've taken on way more than you can handle? Here's something we need to remember. God created us with emotional and physical limits. You have a limit, and I have a limit. We weren't created to be everything to everybody. But sometimes we get busy, right? Taking care of everyone else's business, and we stop paying attention to what's happening inside of us. And that's when even good things can become way too much. So maybe today, instead of asking, how much more can I fit into my schedule? Pray, God, am I already at my limit? Help me to see that answer clearly. Because knowing your limits isn't selfish. It's actually being wise. Just a wise way of taking care of what God has entrusted to you.
2: 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So do not fear, for I am with you. Do not be dismayed, for I am your God. I will strengthen you and help you. I will uphold you with my righteous right hand. My friend, we take great comfort in knowing God is holding us in the palm of his hand. There is great strength in the clutches of God's love, mercy, and grace. He is faithful, and we are devoted to proclaiming hope to a lost and dying world because he is faithful. My name is Don Crane, minister of Howard Christian Church. I invite you to check out howardchristianchurch.org or the Howard Christian Church Facebook page. We welcome you with open arms at both places. Remember, be encouraged, for God is holding you in the palm of his hand.
3: Good afternoon. Your forecast calls for a slight chance of showers and thunderstorms late this afternoon with a high of 77. For tonight, showers and thunderstorms likely overnight, a low of 66. Tomorrow, cloudy conditions in the morning, gradually clearing with a high tomorrow of 81. And Monday, sunshine with a high of 72. The wind.

0: for King and Country reminding us that we all have a place in this world. And you know, one way to figure that out is to lean in on your Heavenly Father, to have a relationship with Him, to continue conversating with Him, looking up Scripture, finding clarification and direction for your life. And one way that you can ensure that you've got some help doing that is to surround yourself with like-minded Christ followers. And that's by getting involved in your local church. So tomorrow, as you go to church, we have a weekend challenge on Good Morning with Sam and Sonia. The challenge this weekend that we do every Friday is to stay after church for 10 minutes longer instead of just immediately heading home. Because we have this feeling that it will not only improve your relationships at church, it will feel like a home to you and become a place where you truly can belong. Developing those relationships and also allowing them, those Christ followers, to speak into your life with wisdom, godly wisdom, surrounding yourself with someone that maybe's been in your place before or someone that's a little older and can say, you know what, I know what God has told me. Can I give you what I have learned? And that, my friend, is going to be just a great step in the right direction. So if you can take our weekend challenge with Sam and I, we'd love to hear back from you on Monday when we take a look how it went. Join me on Monday, 5 to 8:30 in the morning with Good Morning with Sam and Sonia. I'd love to make sure that you are encouraged by our morning drive time opportunity for Sam and I to just speak into your life. It's a great time. We'd love for you to hang out together. Again, that's Monday morning from 5 to 8:30. Have a great weekend and stay after church a little bit longer tomorrow. I guarantee you it's going to be well worth the extra 10 minutes.
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Well, good afternoon, friend, and welcome to this edition of Saturday Afternoon Gospel here at Way Truth Life Radio. Hello there, it's Dave. Hope you're looking forward to the next 2 hours of some great Southern Gospel. Hope you just sit back and enjoy. We've got Tony Gore and Majesty coming in here to kick it all off for us this afternoon. Brand new song out to radio. Group making a comeback in Southern Gospel music. 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

0: You know, John, the Word says he's our ever-present help in the time of trouble.
1: Oh, that's right, Tony. Even I can testify that while walking through one of the darkest valleys of my life, I experienced the presence of God in a way I never had before.
0: And friend, let me encourage you today. No

0: 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That was music there with Naomi and the Sigos years back here today on Saturday Afternoon Gospel. Good afternoon. So glad you're along. 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

0: The latest there from the Guardians, bringing back the old song, Singing with the Saints, right here on Saturday Afternoon Gospel. Good afternoon. If you got a request, drop an email to dave@wtlr.org. Right now, When I Get Carried Away, here's Gold
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1: 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Sing a song that says, When I Get

When I Get Carried Away. Music there with Gold City for you this afternoon. Way Truth Live Radio. Jesus never met a sinner that he couldn't save. This is the new one here from the Kingdom Heirs.

Jesus never met a sinner that he couldn't save. That was music there with the group known as the Kingdom Heirs. They're brand new one for you today, right here at Saturday Afternoon Gospel. Well, I mentioned this morning that I lost my mom last week on September the 1st. She was one of my biggest fans. And right now, here's a brand new song we aired this morning from Karen Peck and New River. And everyone that's went on to be with the Lord, including my mom, she'll know the answers to these questions. It's titled, Mama Knows.

My mama knows the answer to all of those questions. She went home to be with the Lord last Tuesday, September the 1st. Elaine Collier of Mifflin Town. Right now, more music for you this afternoon. This is a request going out to Joe. It's titled, I've Read the Back of the Book, and We Win. These are the Cathedrals. Joe, hope you enjoy it.

0: I've read the back of the book. That was music there with the Cathedrals. Went out to Joe this afternoon. Joe, thank you for the request. And if you've got a request, drop an email to Dave at WTLR.org. Well, here's a song that was made popular by the Cathedrals featuring George Johns many years back. And the Mark Tremell Quartet's bringing it back. You're going to recognize it. This Old House.
1: This old house once knew my children. This old house once knew my wife. This old house was a home and comfort as we fought the storms of life. This old house was a rain with laughter. This old house heard many shouts.

Ain't Gonna Need This House No Longer. That was music there with the Mark Tremell Quartet. Their latest, bringing that old song back here today on Saturday Afternoon Gospel. Well, here was one of my mother's favorite songs. Chuckwagon Gang, Church in the Valley of the Wildwood.

Another old song being brought back there by the Mylan Hayes family, and My Lord Will Send to Moses. Well, we want to remind you again of the concert coming up next Saturday, September the 19th at the Huntington Area High School Auditorium. That's at 2400 Cassidy Avenue in Huntington, Pennsylvania. Greater Vision is going to be there for a concert starting at 6 o'clock. Free will offering will be taken. No tickets needed. Again, that's next week, September the 17th, or the 19th, I should say, at 6 o'clock at the Huntington Area High School Auditorium. And we're going to bring the guys in here with their new song out to radio with Hallelujah. What a Savior. Here they are, Greater Vision.

Here's Back There with the Hoppers for you this afternoon. It was titled, Here I Am. Well, Danny Funderburk has a brand new CD out, Grace Beyond Measure. And I have a friend that enjoys him. So, Darlene, this one's going out to you this afternoon. This is from his brand new album. Song's titled, I Still Have It All. Darlene, hope you enjoy it.

I still have it all. Mr. Danny Funderburk for you this afternoon. Sent that out to Darlene today. Darlene, hope you're feeling better. Hope you're having a great day. Right now, this next one's going out to Jonathan this afternoon. Brian Free and Assurance with their song Stand Among the Millions.

will stand among the millions. Music there, Brian Free and Assurance went out to Jonathan this afternoon. Jonathan, hope you enjoyed that. Thank you for the request. 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That's Dave at WTLR.org. Brand new music now from the Perrys this afternoon. The song's titled, What God Does.

I wouldn't take nothing for my journey now. That's a classic for you this afternoon from the Happy Goodmans for you today, right here at Saturday Afternoon Gospel. Brand new music now from Endless Highway. Great song titled Nothing But Good.

The National Weather Service has issued a flash flood warning for the following Pennsylvania counties, Armstrong and Indiana, effective until 8:25 p.m. The National Weather Service in Pittsburgh has issued a flash flood warning for southeastern Armstrong County, in west central Pennsylvania, northern Indiana County, in west central Pennsylvania, until 8 p.m. Eastern Daylight Time. At 4:55 p.m. Eastern Daylight Time, Doppler radar indicated thunderstorms producing heavy rain across the warned area. Between 0.5 and 1 inch of rain has fallen. Additional rainfall amounts of 1 to 1.5 inches are possible in the warned area. Flash flooding is ongoing or expected to begin shortly. Hazard: flash flooding caused by thunderstorms. Source: radar indicated. Impact: flash flooding of small creeks and streams, urban areas, highways, streets, and underpasses, as well as other poor drainage and low-lying areas. Some locations that will experience flash flooding include Indiana, Rural Valley, West Lebanon, Dayton, Chevy Chase Heights, Rossiter, Ernest, Marion Center, Elderton, Creekside, Plumville, Shelocta, Atwood, Dixonville, Jacksonville, Smicksburg, and Rochester Mills. Precautionary/preparedness actions. Turn around, don't drown when encountering flooded roads. Most flood deaths occur in vehicles,

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It Wasn't Raining When Noah Built the Ark. Music there with the Hemphills. Welcome back now to hour number two of Saturday Afternoon Gospel. Way Truth Life Radio, Dave with you. Hope you're enjoying the music. And right now, the brand new one in here from Peach Goldman. And I'm Still Not Ashamed.

I've got his footsteps right in front of me. That was music there with Wendy Bagwell and the Sunlighters this afternoon right here at Saturday Afternoon Gospel. Brand new music now. Going to bring the Chuckwagon Gang back in here. And their song's titled Plans.

0: God's Got Plans. The song's titled Plans. Brand new music in here from the Chuckwagon Gang for you this afternoon, right here at Way Truth Life Radio. Well, we're all caught up with requests. 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Right now, City Coming Down. Going back here with the Spears.
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new beginning. Brand new music in here from the Wissenits for you this afternoon, right here at Saturday Afternoon Gospel. Good afternoon, this is Dave with you. And again, if you've got a request, drop an email to dave@wtlr.org. Right now, this one's going out to Larry, my buddy here this afternoon. He likes this one, Jesus is Alive and Well. These are the Neelands. Larry, hope you enjoy it.

Jesus is alive and well. Went out to Larry this afternoon. Larry, hope you enjoyed it. Right now, let's go back with the inspirations. And what's that I hear?

Standing on Holy Ground. That was music there with the Cathedrals for you this afternoon right here at Way Truth Live Radio. Good afternoon to you. Right now, He Made a Believer Out of Me. These are the New Hensons.

There's power in the precious blood of the Lamb. Mr. Guy Penrod for you here this afternoon, Saturday afternoon gospel, Way Truth Live Radio. Dave with you, and brand new music now from the Down East Boys. And every day's a celebration.

They were praying for someone like me. That was music there with the Spencers for you years back here today on Saturday Afternoon Gospel. Brand new music now from Weeks Revival. It's titled When the Saints Go Marching In.

Jesus Messiah, Lord of All. That was music there with the Gaither Vocal Band, closing us out for this edition of Saturday Afternoon Gospel. Thank you for the few requests that we got this afternoon. I'd love to hear from you. And again, thank you for being with me on this Saturday afternoon. Lord willing, we'll be back here with you next week to do it all over. 2 more hours of some great Southern Gospel from 4 to 6. You can join me Saturday morning as well for Saturday Morning Southern with Dave from 7 to 9. Again, thank you for being here today. God bless you. Hope you have a great week here in Central Pennsylvania.

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4: And we say hello to you tuning in from all over the world. Thanks for stopping by what is sure to be a spectacular day here at Bill Gaither's Homecoming Radio. I'm Daniel Britt, here to introduce this great cast of characters. Joyce Martin of the Martins.
6: Yeah.
4: Pat Parker.
7: Hey, now.
4: Ken Davis.
8: Yeah.
4: Blue.
9: Come on, come on.
4: Gene McDonald.
10: Hello, folks.
4: Kevin William.
11: Yeah.
4: Tori Taff.
11: Yeah.
4: We welcome now the one and only Bill Gaither. We call him our legend, and we do so lovingly.
3: And my guests today are all filled with hope. Let's get started. Hey, it's going to be good.
12: It is going to be good, Bill. Here's the whole homecoming game.

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Don't know what you came to do.

0: Nice.
1: Hey, all the homecoming friends.
2: My wisdom today is remain humble. I've been working on that. It's like the student who once wrote on the exam, the analysis is severely limited by my lack of understanding of what I am doing. Now, that's humility, that's my friend. Humility.
3: Bill, tell us more about it. You've got so much to be humble about.
4: Here's the Gaither Vocal Band.

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1: That was There Is a Mountain by the Gaither Vocal Band. Not to be confused with the other song by the Gaither Vocal Band called There Is a Mountain. Such a great song.
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0: 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What a wonderful song.
1: Good one.
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0: there. 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
1: Ooh. How did Angie get my name? It's time for a little holy humor.
0: Oh.
1: Very little. Here's Ken.
2: Ken Davis.
3: Hey, what do you call the guy that came to your door like they came to mine, dressed as a pirate? He was selling hearing aids.
0: I have no idea.
3: A buccaneer. What did Daniel tell his real estate agent?
4: I don't know.
3: I prefer a house with no den.
5: Oh, I love that.
1: Yeah, I like it when he laughs at his own jokes.
6: Yeah. And that's it. That's today's Holy Humor.
7: Oh, I love this song. And I love to hear Larry sing it. My buddy, lay him down. Listen.

0: Man, I'm telling you what, that is probably one of the prettiest songs. I'd love to hear Larry Gatlin sing that.
1: That's one of my favorites. Larry wrote it, and he sang it, and it wasn't that beautiful, Gene?
0: It was probably one of the prettiest songs that I heard on that video. It was just a great, great, great song.
2: This is Just What Heaven Means to Me. 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

0: 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Hey, speaking of classic voices, and Kevin, you've got a Jesse Dixon story here.
1: We left Jesse Dixon at a hotel one time.
2: I remember that happening.
1: We were going to get on the cruise, and we had been in Seattle, and so Jesse was in the lobby of the hotel waiting for the bus, and we got an hour down the road, and Bill said, "Oh, we've left Jesse." And it was so horrible, and called him. He's so polite. He would never say, "Hey, you left me." He's just sitting there waiting, waiting for us to come back.
2: That's all of our fear, is to be left. Yeah.
3: He's just waiting for his ride.
4: Like the woman at the well.

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1: Hey, Bill, tell us about the vault. I think you have at least a couple of vaults in Alexandria.
2: One is right through the master bath and off to the left.
1: You released a DVD not long ago that you found in your vault. So how much of that stuff exists? Unreleased material.
0: Quite a bit. And we are in the process now of, we've got quite a bit of stuff and it's been piling up for, can you believe it, over, see, I'm 90 now, so it would be over seven. I started collecting that stuff when I was 12, 13, 14. I got stuff and I don't throw any, especially if it's related to four-part harmony. I don't throw it away. And we have an archivist who has been coming up lately and helping me organize all of that and digitizing it.
3: Oh, wow.
0: Now, digitizing, that's a good word, isn't it?
2: Yeah.
4: Well, yeah.
3: Well done.
2: A digitizing archivalist is amazing. Not everyone has one of those.
5: Do you have that coin that George Washington threw across the river?
0: Yeah, a friend of mine gave that to me. Now, contrary to a lot of the press that happened during that day, I was not there actually when George sent it. But I had this friend who was there, and he said, "But I've been collecting this stuff. You know, I've got the Rangers Quartet back when it was Arnold and Vernon Hiles and Walter Leverett and Denver Crumpler." And Doyot playing the, I got them in all different kind of versions.
1: These are real names.
3: That's
1: an odd name.
0: Curtis, Curtis Mislap had not been with them yet.
2: He's not there.
3: But, Denver Crumpler.
0: And Denver. Gloria said, Bill, you're making these names up. But Aaron Rich is a very good archivist, and he's been spending a lot of time in the vault.
2: In the vault.
0: Yeah. And we're going to let him out next week.
3: Oh, yeah.
6: I saw him yesterday. Said,
0: Aaron, we know you're in there. Come out, okay?
1: Well, from that vault, Bill, you pulled this out from 1998, ringing in the 1999 New Year. This was the celebration moment in Charlotte, North Carolina.

0: on a celebration, a homecoming celebration from the vault. That's how they transitioned and turned the calendar page from 1998 to 1999, New Year's, in Charlotte, North Carolina, Jubilate.
1: And here's a promise we can hold on to. For Christ is the end of the law for righteousness to everyone who believes. Romans 10:4.
2: Hey, everybody, I'm Bradley Walker. Hey, Gene, guess what time it is?
3: Well, it's Country Connection time.
4: Time now for a Country Connection.
0: Yeah, country music and gospel music throughout time have always seemed to maintain a close connection, both in style and in story. I think of it like cousins.
4: Here's Josh Turner.

0: territory. This is good. This is your friend.
1: Oh, Jesus Laughing by Mark Lowry. This is from All Dogs Go to Heaven album.
0: I love it.

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0: Having a great day here at Bill Gaither's Homecoming Radio. In fact, let's go back to that vault and dive back in 1998. Jubilate, New Year's Eve, Charlotte, North Carolina, as they rang in 1999. Here's the Gaither Vocal Band.
1: You know, the first time he came as a little baby, unnoticed by a lot of people. But the next time he comes, he's going to come as King of Kings and Lord of Lords. And every eye shall see, and every knee shall bow. And the marketplaces in downtown Charlotte and Atlanta are all going to be empty. No more traffic in the streets. All the builders' tools are going to be silent. No more time to harvest wheat. Busy housewives will cease their labors in our great courtrooms. No more debate, 'cause work on earth has been suspended as the king comes through the gate. The king.

0: Well, we're out of time, folks. But as my good friend Jake Hess used to say, don't worry about it, Bill. Things will either get better or get worse or stay about the same. We got to leave it all in his hands. Good advice. Yeah. See you next time. Blessing.
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0: Hey, we're all out of time, but we'll be back here soon. 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

0: John Wesley, the founder of the Methodist Church, was nothing if not a servant. He averaged 20 miles a day on horseback for 40 years. He preached 4,000 sermons, produced 400 books, and knew 10 languages. 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Since we all serve someone or something, our challenge is to make sure our service bears fruit for eternity, that it earns a well done from the Master. 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

You've probably heard these lyrics, "All creatures of our God and King, lift up your voice and with us sing hallelujah. Praise him, hallelujah." Now, that was written by St. Francis of Assisi in 1225, paraphrased by someone many years later. And here's Mercy Me with a song that gives the same message. All of creation.

C.S. Lewis said he has forced open a door that has been locked since the death of the first man. He has met, fought, and beaten the king of death. Everything is different because he, Jesus, has done so. Here's Chris Tomlin, Resurrection Power.

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1: Way, Truth, Life Radio Scripture of the Day is Isaiah 41:10. So do not fear, for I am with you. Do not be dismayed, for I am your God. I will strengthen you and help you. I will uphold you with my righteous right hand. My friend, we take great comfort in knowing God is holding us in the palm of his hand. There is great strength in the clutches of God's love, mercy, and grace. He is faithful, and we are devoted to proclaiming hope to a lost and dying world because he is faithful. My name is Don Crane, minister of Howard Christian Church. I invite you to check out howardchristianchurch.org or the Howard Christian Church Facebook page. We welcome you with open arms at both places. Remember, be encouraged, for God is holding you in the palm of his hand.
2: 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Your weather forecast calls for showers and thunderstorms in the overnight hours. A low tonight of 65, expecting half to three-quarters of an inch of rain overnight. For tomorrow, cloudy conditions to begin the day will gradually clear and give way to some sun. A high tomorrow nearing 81. Tomorrow night, a slight chance of showers in the overnight hours. Cloudy skies with a low of 56, and Monday expecting sunshine with a high of 72.
3: 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So if you're one of those younger listeners, make sure to get your parent to listen with you. 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

0: Well, hello there. It's good to have you back. You're always welcome here at Lamplighter Theatre. On our last visit...
1: You didn't tell me you sold an umbrella.
2: No, sir.
3: Where is the money?
2: Look, I have it right here.
3: Get out of my shop!
2: Mr. Smith, I'm sorry, but...
3: Get out!
2: Yes, sir.
3: You, what are you doing here?
2: My pa needs rum.
4: And my sister needs castor oil.
3: I'm only trusting you because of your friend here.
2: Thank you. That's one thing that you have that I never will.
4: What?
2: People's trust.
4: Give it time, and give them proof.
2: No, Pa, I won't do it! I don't want to be a thief no more!
5: Don't you never run from me again.
6: Never!
7: Drop him!
2: Help!
7: Reach out for my hand! I got you!
4: Papa, enough is enough. Tell me what's happening with you.
2: I'll tell you everything.
8: Oh, Harry!
4: Father? What's the matter?
8: It's Lucy. She's very sick.
9: Clapham!
2: I heard you was feeling worse than a warthog with indigestion.
9: Yeah, but I feel better now.

0: Harry?
1: Hello, Clapham.
0: Why are you sitting out here? Harry, what's wrong? It looks like you've been crying.
1: Everyone's inside. Doctor just left.
0: Lucy?
1: Yeah, her fever's been with her for 3 days now. And he said there's nothing he can do.
0: What? She's dying?
1: Yes. My little sister's dying.
0: How could that be? Can I go in?
1: Yeah, I'm sure she'd love to see you.
0: Oh, wait, these flowers are awful pretty. You think it'd be all right if...
1: Go ahead. You can go on in.
2: Clapham, hello.
0: Hello, sir.
3: I'm glad you're here, Clapham. You always put a smile on her face.
0: May I see her?
3: Of course. But first, would you like to pray with us?
0: You want me to pray with you?
3: Yes. Please join us, will you? Harry, come in, please.
1: You called Mother?
3: We need to pray.
4: Yes.
2: Would you lead us, Mother?
3: I will. Heavenly Father, we love you, and we know that your ways are not our ways. We desire with all our hearts for our little Lucy to be well again. But it is your will, not our will, be done. On earth as it is in heaven.
1: Mother, it is so hard to pray for God's will if it means to lose our Lucy.
3: Oh, Harry, God sees what we cannot. Know that death is not a final separation. We will see her again one day.
1: Still doesn't make it any easier.
3: I understand. Come, let's go in. I think we're getting close to the end. Lucy?
4: Yes, Mother?
3: You have a visitor.

0: Oh, now look at you. Feeling so low, and you're smiling like it was your birthday.
1: In a way, it's like a birthday. I'm gonna get the best gift in the whole world. I'm gonna live with Jesus forever.
0: That's nice to think about, Lucy.
1: Oh, it's true. Just talk to Harry. Harry? Annie? Mother? Father?
2: Yes, sweetheart.
3: We're all here, darling. Yeah. We love you.
0: I love you, Lucy.
1: Lucy. We all love one another.
4: Oh, Mother. Is she...
3: Yes. She's gone, my children. Gone from our sight, but never, never from our hearts.
2: Suffer the little children to come unto me, and forbid them not, for of such is the kingdom of God.
3: Amen.
4: I'll never forget her last words to us. We all love one another. That will always help us remember our Lucy.

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9: Harry, what kind of flowers did she like?
10: Lilies, I guess.
9: I'll pick her some lilies.
10: We're taking a wagon to Binghamton tomorrow to bury her.

0: wish I could have done more.
1: You did everything you needed to do. You were there when she left us. You made her smile.
0: Yeah, she was smiling on her own. It seemed like she was in a better mood than the whole lot of us. And she was the one dying.
1: Does that surprise you?
0: You know, it beats about just anything I ever seen.
1: You know why, don't you?
0: Not really.
1: She loved Jesus more than anything. He died for her, paid for all her sins, so she could live with him forever. That's why she could face death like she did. It was just... It was like a door to her. You know, a door that led to her new life with him.
0: I don't know, Harry. You make it sound so easy. But with my upbringing and all, I don't see me ever changing much.
1: It doesn't matter about your past. When you belong to Christ, he does the changing inside you. You just gotta ask him.
0: How?
1: Just talk to him like you're talking to me. It's like I said before, if you shoot straight with God and ask him to forgive you, as sure as I'm standing here, he will.
0: All right. I'll do it. What do I say?
1: Whatever comes to your heart.
0: Okay. Jesus? I ain't ever talked to you before. But I'm hoping. I'm asking. For you to forgive me. For all the bad stuff I done. Harry, my friend here. He tells me that you can help me change.

0: Pa? Ma?
1: Your ma's in town.
0: Oh.
1: Where you been? You were gone all night.
0: I was at Harry's. I slept there.
1: What's wrong with you?
0: Wrong?
1: Why are you smiling like that?
0: I am. Really?
1: Yeah. What is it?
0: I don't know. I guess it's been a strange week.
1: How so?
0: Well, it all started when Lucy died.
1: Lucy?
0: Harry's younger sister. She died of fever.
1: Do tell. Yeah, I think I remember her now. She always seemed kind of sickly to me anyway. Small, skin and bones.
0: She wasn't sickly at all, Pa. She was pretty and full of life.
1: Full of life?
0: Yeah.
1: Their family's so poor they can't afford any kind of life, much less a full one.
0: They're very happy people, Pa.
1: They probably can't even afford a proper burial.
0: Yes, they can. They're taking her to Binghamton tomorrow.
1: How can they do that? They got no wagon.
0: They're paying to use a wagon from Mr. Smith's store.
1: How do they afford that?
0: Well, the Davises have lots of friends. People gave them food, gave them flowers. Some folks even gave them money for a proper burial.
1: Whole lot of money?
0: Yeah, suppose.
1: Where is it?
0: Money?
1: Yeah. Where did they put all that money they got from their friends?
0: Why do you want to know?
1: Because I want to. That's all.
0: I see Mrs. Davis put it in a trunk by Lucy's bed.
1: In the bed where she died?
0: Yes, sir. Why are you asking?
1: So tonight, I'm sure none of them folks would want to sleep in the same room where their girl died, right?
0: This family ain't afraid of death at all.
1: So where did everyone sleep last night? In Lucy's room?
0: Pa, why do you... They all wanted to be together, so they slept in the living room.
1: Yeah, that's all I wanted to know.
0: What are you thinking?
1: I'm not thinking nothing. Just mind your own business, you hear?
0: Yes, sir.
1: Boy.
0: What?
1: Get up.
0: Why? Is Ma okay?
1: Sleeping. Get up and come with me.
0: What time is it?
1: Never you mind. Just do what I say. Now get dressed and walk with me.
0: What are we doing? It's not light out for 2 or 3 hours.
1: There's a Winchester rifle at Smith's that I want. It's coming in first thing in the morning. And I know that old scoundrel Madeley wants it too. So I'm going to beat him there. We'll wait outside till the store opens.
0: Oh, okay. But the store opens...
1: Boy, the birds ain't even talking yet. Now keep your mouth shut till we get there.
0: Where did you get the money for a new rifle? I thought...
1: Close that chatterbox.
0: But why are we going this way? Smith's is...
1: One more word, and I'll grab me my whip. We're stopping off at another place before we head over to Smith's.
0: Stopping off where?
1: Across the road. That's where we're getting the money.
0: No. No, Pa. These people have been through enough heartache.
1: See that window? You're gonna climb through it, open the trunk, and take all the money you see inside.
0: But Pa...
1: And you're gonna do it quiet-like so as not to wake a soul.
0: No. No, I won't.
1: Keep your voice down. And yes, you will.
0: Pa, this is Harry's family. I can't steal from them. I can't steal from nobody no more.
1: I don't know what got into that head of yours, but it's nonsense. Ain't nobody cares for us, so we don't care for nobody but ourselves. That's why you gotta look out for yourself first. Nobody else will do it for you.
0: I'll be true to my friends. And if I live another day...
1: Hush up! You hear me out. As sure as you blab, I'll be the death of you.
0: I don't care a straw. I wish I were dead and underground now. And if killing me is the worst you can do, you're welcome to it. But I swear, so help me God, come what may, I'll tell my friends the truth about what you're making me do.
1: You will you? Then we'll see which will be master. I swear, if you let on by word or sign of what we've done here tonight, I'll burn down the Davis house in the dead of night. And all the folks in it. You tell, and you'll be killing your friends. Get in there.
0: Please, Pa. Don't make me do this.
1: You stop acting like a little girl and climb in that window.
0: Yes, sir.

0: Anyone here? So dark. Where's that trunk? Oops.
1: Harry! You awake?
0: Oh no.
1: Harry! You hear something?
2: No.
1: Coming from Lucy's room.
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3: 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You could have got us caught.
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5: 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Now with over 300 stories, what started as a spark has turned into a flame. 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Lamplighter is a nonprofit ministry sustained by the gifts and prayers of listeners like you. 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
2: I didn't sleep well.
7: Neither did I.
10: Children, we need to leave soon. The city only granted us an hour at the cemetery. The wagon's already here. But where is the money your mother put away?
7: In the trunk beside Lucy's bed.
10: All right, I'll go get it.
7: I expected Lucy to run in and jump on me like she always did.
2: I thought I heard her talking in her sleep last night.
7: I don't think I'll ever get used to her being gone.
10: Annie, did you say the money was in the black trunk?
7: Yes.
10: I didn't see the money. Where's your mother?
2: Out in the back. Mother!
11: Yes?
12: Is there something wrong?
10: Dear, did you take the money from the trunk?
12: No.
10: Well, then where is it?
12: Check again.
10: I checked thoroughly.
12: I placed it in the trunk yesterday. I'm sure of it. It's gone.
2: Annie, did you open that window this morning?
7: No.
2: I closed it before I went to bed. I know I did.
7: Harry, those noises from last night.
2: You're right. You did say you heard something. I should have checked.
10: There might be some clues outside the window. Come on, let's go. Well, no footprints.
12: No sign of anything unusual.
7: What's this?
2: What?
7: On the ground. Look. A handkerchief.
2: Oh, it has initials on it. See? C.D.
6: Why, that's the handkerchief I made for Clapham. I gave it to him 2 days ago.
10: Clapham?
2: Father, you're not thinking that...
10: Harry, we have to consider it. He was here yesterday, and he could have seen your mother putting the money into the trunk. And only a small person like Clapham could fit through that window.
7: No, he wouldn't have done it, Father. I know Clapham.
10: Dear, I know Clapham, too. He's a fine boy, but sometimes bad habits are hard to break.
6: Well, I don't want to believe it either.
1: Nor I.
10: I'll give him the benefit of the doubt. But to clear his name, we need to share this evidence with the sheriff, I'm afraid.
6: But Clapham needs to know that we're on his side. And I'm sure he'll be able to prove his innocence.

0: Open up, Norman. Norman?
1: Uh-oh. Clap him.
2: Paul?
1: Get up. The sheriff's here.
2: Does he know?
1: I don't know, but you ain't telling nothing, you hear?
2: Yes, sir.
1: I'm putting the money under your mattress. Now, come to the door and act like you don't know nothing.
2: Yes, sir.
0: All right, I'm coming in, Norman.
3: Sheriff?
0: Norman, we're investigating a theft. I need to talk to your boy.
3: My boy?
0: Yeah, well, we have reason to believe your son may be involved. Can we look around?
3: You got a search warrant?
0: Well, no, but I can get one if you make me.
3: Oh, Sheriff, we're law-abiding citizens here in this house. You can look wherever you like.
0: Yeah. Well, this place is a mess.
3: Yeah, wife is lazy.
0: And where's your room, Clapham?
3: His room is right this way.
0: All right. Clapham, where were you last night?
2: I was here. Asleep.
0: You never left this house?
2: No, sir.
0: Were you at the Davis's house yesterday?
2: Yes, sir. I was there when Lucy passed.
0: Mm-hmm. I see. And did you... Well, what do we have here hiding under your mattress? Is this the money from the Davis's house?
3: Clapham, what have you done?
2: I stole the money, Sheriff. I saw Mrs. Davis put it in the trunk yesterday. I took it for myself last night.
0: Mm-hmm.
3: Clapham, I am so disappointed.
0: Oh, yes. This is awfully disappointing indeed. Now you're going to have to come with me, son.
2: What are you going to do with me?
0: Well, you're going to jail.
2: Pa?
3: Go with the sheriff, son. You break the law, you pay the price.
2: But, Pa...
0: All right, come on now.

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10: The biblical city of Shiloh. 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We'll talk about it coming up on The Land and the Book. Plus, we'll devote plenty of time to tackling your most puzzling Bible questions, bring you all the latest headlines from the Middle East, and our host Charlie Dyer has a devotional that takes us all the way back to Joshua. Welcome to The Land and the Book. I'm John Gager, our host, noted Old Testament scholar, Middle East expert, Dr. Charlie Dyer. Trust your day's going well, Charlie?
11: John, I'm having a great day. Thank you for asking.
10: Well, you know, we are quickly approaching the third anniversary of the October 7 attack on Israel, and these past few years have been a time of profound grief and hardship for Israelis and Jewish people around the world. In addition to the horrors of October 7 itself, the worldwide rise in anti-Semitism has stunned and saddened all those who love Israel. As a response to this, our friends at Life and Messiah have been working on a documentary called Shadows of October, Israel Under Siege. The film addresses hard questions like, where was God in the events of October 7? Why is anti-Semitism rising around the world, and how should we move forward? Through powerful testimony from survivors, along expert analysis, Shadows of October investigates the events, long-term impact, and spiritual implications of the October 7, 2023 attack on Israel.
11: Yeah, I've watched the film myself, John, and Shadows of October forces viewers to confront the reality of anti-Semitism.